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2: News, I'm Tom Rigotti. President Trump and Chinese President Xi Jinping have concluded 2 days of meetings as part of an official state visit. Fox's Aisha Hosni has more from Capitol Hill.
3: The U.S. official tells Fox that President Trump and President Xi discussed the economy, trade, super intelligence, and cooperation on a number of issues of shared importance, but there have been zero announcements on any of these topics.
2: President Trump says the two did talk about Iran, an ally of China. The Northeast is preparing for heavy rain and gusty winds as a nor'easter will batter the coast this weekend.
4: We've got four successive high tide cycles where tides will be running as much as 3 feet above normally dry ground and massive beach erosion already.
2: That's Fox Weather's Mike Seidel on New York's Long Island. 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

0: It's another very pleasant afternoon with mostly sunny skies in northern areas, some high thin clouds farther to the south, temperatures in the low to mid 70s, clouds thicken up tonight, the chance for some showers south late with lows in the upper 40s to mid 50s. Saturday will be on the very outer fringes of that powerful nor'easter, but impacts will be minor here, if that. Cloudy north with showers south, breezy, maybe some gusts up to 25 miles per hour. From the Channel 3 Weather Center, I'm First Alert Meteorologist Dave Bush.
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0: Here's something that keeps a lot of parents up at night. Kids are growing up with more access to information than ever before in history. But most of the content is calculated to keep them distracted, make them mad, and keep them scrolling. Not help them think for themselves. WorldWatch exists to be the antidote to the algorithms. 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And I love that WorldWatch doesn't talk at kids. It gives families something to talk about. Because when my kids are older, I want them to be able to think for themselves and separate news from noise. And right now, you can try WorldWatch free for 30 days. 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
1: Produced at U.S. taxpayer expense.

0: after Trump declared that he would change the name of Lake Ontario. Now, Jane Smith, speaking with ABC 12 in Flint, says it was just a lighthearted joke, wasn't meant to be taken seriously.
1: We never had actual sweatshirts. We never wore sweatshirts. I am not a person that would ever want to offend or hurt anybody.
0: In Mississippi, loved ones of deceased teenager Nolan Wells say they're not giving up the fight of finding out what happened to Wells at Faithful 4th of July weekend, where he was found deceased off Horn Island.
2: The family of Nolan Wells is releasing the Mississippi State Medical Examiner's autopsy report listing the cause of his death as undetermined. The 18-year-old football player's body was pulled from the water off the Mississippi Gulf Coast after Wells spent July 4th with friends on Horn Island.
3: A grand jury was presented with this autopsy and found his death consistent with drowning and concluded there was no evidence of a crime.
2: His family said Wells had unexplained injuries.
0: A new after-action report from Utah Valley University found multi-security deficiencies that could have led to the assassination of conservative influencer Charlie Kirk. The report made recommendations for the school, including hiring a police sergeant to solely focus on campus events and clear criteria of when events should be moved. Dave Packer, ABC News.
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9: It's another very pleasant afternoon with mostly sunny skies in northern areas, some high thin clouds farther to the south, temperatures in the low to mid 70s, clouds thicken up tonight, the chance for some showers south late with lows in the upper 40s to mid 50s. Saturday will be on the very outer fringes of that powerful nor'easter, but impacts will be minor here, if that. Cloudy north with showers south, breezy, maybe some gusts up to 25 miles per hour. From the Channel 3 Weather Center, I'm First Alert Meteorologist Dave Bush.
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2: News. I'm Carmen Roberts. China's President Xi has left the country after a lavish three-day state visit with President Trump, where they talked about trade, Iran, AI, and other things.
3: No news yet from the White House about any potential new trade deals, but a readout from China announced the two sides have reached a new joint arrangement.
2: Fox's Aisha Hosni. Critics say the visit prioritized pageantry over substance. A nor'easter is hammering the Northeast, causing coastal flooding and beach erosion. And in the Pacific, Hurricane Nolo could hammer parts of Hawaii with 2 feet of rain.
4: We're not going to have a direct landfall, but that really doesn't matter. Unfortunately, between 30 to 40 inches of rain could fall on the Big Island. The system is trekking to the north and eventually will make a westwardly turn across the entire island chain.
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0: 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You know, last time I would have saw my wife, my kids.
1: 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It's time to stop filming and start helping.
2: It's another very pleasant afternoon with mostly sunny skies in northern areas, some high thin clouds farther to the south, temperatures in the low to mid 70s, clouds thicken up tonight, the chance for some showers south late with lows in the upper 40s to mid 50s. Saturday will be on the very outer fringes of that powerful nor'easter, but impacts will be minor here, if that. Cloudy north with showers south, breezy, maybe some gusts up to 25 miles per hour. From the Channel 3 Weather Center, I'm First Alert Meteorologist Dave Bush.
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5: Hey, can you hear me?
6: We got you.
5: Okay, great. My husband and I are in about $49,000 of consumer debt. And we own our former home and are renting it. And it cash flows about $692 a month. So we're just trying to figure out if we should sell it. He really doesn't want to. And just like how to get out of this debt.
4: Are you guys renting right now in a different home?
5: We own our current home also. We tried to rent but have pretty big dogs that made our rent go up really high, so it made more sense from a mortgage standpoint to buy here also.
4: Yeah. What's that other rental worth?
5: It's worth about $505,000, and we owe about $380,000. We also really love the home and would maybe retire there one day.
4: It sounds like you're attached to this thing. You're not willing to sell it.
5: Well, my husband is definitely attached to it.
4: Is it close by?
5: No, we are about 2 states away from it, but we have a pretty good management system. We have friends that are helping manage it and great renters there right now.
6: All right, let me ask you this question.
5: Yeah.
6: If you are where you live right now in mm-hmm. Charlottesville, Virginia,
5: mm-hmm.
6: you and your husband are $46,000 in debt?
5: Yeah, 49.
6: 49, okay, you're 50 grand in debt. Would y'all look at each other on Saturday morning and say, you know what, let's buy a $500,000 house in 2 states over and start renting it out?
5: No, probably not.
6: Okay, there's your answer.
5: Okay, so as in sell it.
4: I personally would based on what we know. Now let's get into some more details here. What's your household income?
5: He makes about $5,554 a month. His salary is $82,000 a year.
4: Okay. And are you working outside
5: single
4: the home?
5: Income? No, I have 4 young kids that are all at home with me.
4: Okay. What kind of debt is the $49K?
5: Half of it, about $24,000, is a car, and the other $25,000 is credit cards, and they're interest free until July of next year.
4: Well, don't tempt me with a good time. Okay. What's the car worth?
5: About $28,000.
4: And you said how much is on the loan?
5: $24,000.
4: Okay, so you could sell it and walk away with $4,000 and knock your debt in half.
5: Yes.
4: How about this as a compromise? I'll give you 2 paths and you can choose which one you guys want to do. If you desperately want to keep this rental, I can't force you to sell it. That's the easiest path. You sell this thing, you're going to net $100,000, you're going to pay off all of your debt and have $50,000 in savings. All in one fell swoop. That would change your life, mm-hmm. wouldn't it?
5: Yes.
4: Or we sacrifice, we sell the car, and for the next several months, we're trying to throw $2,000 at this thing for the next, you know, 12 months in order to pay off the rest of the debt.
5: Mm.
4: Those are your 2 paths forward. Neither of those are fun. Can we agree?
5: Yeah, definitely.
4: Which one is actually feasible? Out of the $5,500 income, can you guys throw $2,000 a month at this?

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5: 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Carly writes, "We are aggressively paying off debt in baby step two, and we recently became grandparents. 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We travel very cheaply in our paid-off car, but we'll have to stay in an Airbnb. A week-long trip could cost us up to $1,000. Would it be okay to cash flow or create a sinking fund to take a couple trips every year?"
4: Oh,
5: ooh, this is a mean question, Carly.
4: You hit our soft spot with the grandbabies.
5: Bring grandbabies into this.
4: Aggressive. Now, I don't know how old they are. But and I don't know how much debt they have, how long Baby Steps 2 is going to take. If Baby Step 2 is going to take you 5 years,
5: well,
4: you
5: got to
4: see the grandbabies. 2 years exactly.
5: I don't know. This feels like
4: 2 years until they're debt-free. A couple trips a year. Again, there's some vague language here. Is this like 3-4 trips a year? Now it's $4,000 a year going towards this? That's my question mark. And does it have to be a week long?
5: Right.
4: Because that can cut down if the Airbnb stay is what's crushing them here.
5: Right. So one of the things, George, and you and I, and we talk about this off the air, like the principles are, like everybody knows somebody in their life that plays the credit card game like a xylophone, right? And they're always moving, and that's the life they've chosen to live, and they figure it out. And so I couldn't sit here and say I don't personally know somebody that plays that game and is not doing fine financially. I know one person in my life that's what they do. It's like that's their video games or skateboarding or whatever. Similarly, the reason we tell people just go bananas on this is because of the question you just brought up. Can you limit yourself to two trips, and could you stay 3 days instead of 5? Could you do a one bedroom? Could you stay in a hotel where it's cheaper than an Airbnb? Like, once you crack that door, and that's what the principles, why we're so dogmatic about the principles, is what we know about human beings, myself included, George included, all of us included, is once you crack certain doors, the flow of water is so powerful, coming from culture, coming from businesses, coming from just comforts, it's almost impossible to stay the course. Carly, you and your spouse may be the one, right? Y'all could create a sinking fund while you're aggressively paying off this debt. And I can't sit here in good conscience and say, don't go see your grandkids. I can't do that. I would love for my parents to be around my kids all the time, right? On the other side of it, you and your spouse have to be very specific about, we are still in sacrifice mode. And that means if we do this trip, here is the absolute end-all, be-all budget. Here

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6: Hey, we had some Supreme Court rulings today on the federal government allowing, Supreme Court allowing the federal government to use Social Security lists to find out who's a citizen and who's not. Also, they ruled for the third time on that Missouri map. We'll get into all that next hour. Matt Wolf, Friday night's got, we'll talk a little entertainment with him. And then coming up, we'll talk with Mark Chandler, our go-to when it comes to military. Lots of news going on with this summit. In this state dinner with President Xi of China, the Pentagon today quietly announced that 37 more service members to the officially wounded tally from the conflict with Iran. That brings the total number of wounded troops to 861. It was 29 Navy sailors and 8 Marines. The Pentagon didn't provide much explanation or context as to what happened. All we know is that the Navy stated that all 29 of the newly added soldiers to this list have already returned to duty following the injuries. The total of wounded is now at 861 since the war began. And that's really all we know. So we'll get into that with Mark Chandler here coming up. Plus, President Trump met with and rolled out the red carpet for China, who is well known to be actively helping our enemy injure and kill our United States service members. And this was after he said there was going to be economic doomsday for anybody who helped our foreign adversaries. So we'll get into that with Mark Chandler, our go-to, in just a moment. Stay right there. America at Night, back in a minute.
5: This is America at Night with McGraw-Millhaven.

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1: I'm Tom Rigotti. The Northeast is preparing for heavy rain and gusty winds from a nor'easter this weekend. Fox Weather's Mike Seidel is on New York's Long Island.
2: We're going to see a lot of rain and wind up and down the mid-Atlantic and Northeast coast. Most nor'easters come up the coast and go on out. This one is getting trapped by the steering flow. It comes north from towards Long Island and then makes a turn to the left right into the Jersey Shore and winds itself down later Sunday.
1: A New Mexico jury has found Facebook liable for deceiving users about privacy protections. Fox's Lisa LaSera has more.
3: The trial centered on accusations that Facebook deceived users about a data breach stemming from a third-party personality quiz that harvested data from about 87 million people and sold it to political consulting firm Cambridge Analytica. The jury found Facebook made deceptive statements about protecting user data.
1: A judge will decide on damages. 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
5: Ask me how I'm feeling. Thank you for asking. Feeling much better. Not 100%, but feeling better. And I got to tell you, you know how much more fun it is to do the show when you're not croaking through it? Man, it's so much more enjoyable to do the show when you feel better. Coming up next hour, there are a couple of Supreme Court decisions today. One, the third time the Supreme Court had to tell Missouri that they were going back to the 2022 maps. And the Supreme Court ruled that the federal government can use Social Security lists, the federal lists, to see who's been naughty and who's been nice. So we'll get into all that coming up next hour. And then Matt Wolf with a little entertainment news. And then, of course, open phones. And who knows what happens. Last night, that full moon last night, it was like a spotlight in the sky. After the show, I went outside last night to close up shop. And before I went to bed, and I needed sunglasses, that moon was so bright. Holy mackerel, that was some bright moon last night. So, if it's a full moon, you don't know what can happen on open phones. You want to stick around for all that. Our executive director tonight is Alex Hinton. Our engineer and the man behind the stick is Richard Good. I'm McGraw-Milhaven, and this is America at Night on Westwood One.

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0: Hi, I'm Connie Britton, and I want to share with you the experience of Donna in Washington. She writes, I got injured about 5 years ago. 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
3: From ABC News, I'm Dave Packer. Millions bracing for a nor'easter bearing down on the East Coast, bringing heavy rain and strong winds. Could cause power outages and major flight disruptions. New York City's Metropolitan Transit Authority and Prep Mode MTA Chair and CEO Jano Lieber.
4: They're clearing the drains, the vents, the catch basins, checking emergency generators in case of power outages.
3: States of emergency declared in New York and New Jersey. In the New York City area, they're bracing. Mayor Zoran Mamdani.
5: Look out for one another and stay safe, New York.
3: ABC meteorologist Lee Gobler.
6: Rainfall amounts, they're going to go from 2 to 4 inches of rain. Locally, we can get up to a half foot of rainfall. Coastal flood alerts from the mid-Atlantic into the northeast. Also, high wind warnings as well. And these waves are going to feast on our area beaches, really chewing them up with 12 to 14 foot waves. There are 25 footers offshore.
3: The Chinese president wrapped up a state visit with a tour of the National Archives Friday alongside President Trump. Meanwhile, new insight on talks with President Xi during his visit. ABC's Karen Travers.
7: The president was asked at the archives if he discussed with President Xi the war with Iran. He said, we did. He didn't say any more about it in terms of what details and how that conversation went. He was asked if he thought there'd be progress in the Strait of Hormuz, and the president said, I think we're going to do great. Now, it's notable the president has not mentioned Iran in his public comments during the state visit. That was the first time he even acknowledged it.
3: One of New Jersey's top Democrats, Dale Caldwell, is leaving office following growing calls for his resignation from Governor Mikey Sherrill Friday.
8: I gave the lieutenant governor until today to resign. He submitted his resignation to me this afternoon, which I accepted.
3: This after what Sherrill calls an impartial and fair investigation into allegations of Caldwell's allegedly inappropriate behavior with staffers, including sexual harassment, which he denies. You're listening to ABC News.
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3: News. I'm Chris DeMeo. Not once, not twice, but now 3 times, the Supreme Court rejects the GOP-led redistricting effort in Missouri.
4: There were no dissents, with the high court warning changing the maps now could cause electoral chaos.
3: Fox's Kristen Goodwin. The high court's decision requires Missouri to use the same district maps provided to voters in 2022 and 2024. Portions of the East Coast bracing for severe weather conditions brought on by a rare September nor'easter.
5: You've got this huge area of low pressure that's trying to work its way up the coast. Once it hits that high pressure, it doesn't move. It kind of drifts around, which means we will see day after day of beach battering winds coming in from the northeast. A true nor'easter for sure.
3: Fox Weather is Bob Van Dillon in Manasquan, New Jersey. Several states have already declared states of emergency. At least 14 are dead, including 2 senior military officials in a plane crash in Congo. 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
6: From ABC News, I'm Dave Packer. Dangerous flooding and storm force winds are creating concern up and down the East Coast, with tens of millions of Americans in the path of that nor'easter. It's striking some areas right now. ABC's Matt Rivers on the Jersey Shore.
7: States of emergency in New York and New Jersey. Authorities on the Jersey Shore urging families to get to higher ground while business owners race to shore up what they can.
8: We have to make sure that everything that's loose out there is secured.
7: 900 miles of storm warnings from the Outer Banks to Maine as a massive nor'easter crawls up the coast, packing 60-mile-an-hour winds and 12-foot waves.
6: The Supreme Court ruling 6-3 along ideological lines, giving the Trump administration the green light to use a federal citizenship database to verify voters. ABC legal contributor James Sample explains this process is not without issues.
9: Given the number of false positives, meaning the number of actual citizens who are being tagged as non-citizens, who will then have to jump through those hurdles, that's a significant problem and may well lead to some severe disenfranchisement.
6: The ruling comes less than 40 days from the November midterms, but because of a different federal law, voters aren't allowed to be removed from the rolls 90 days before an election. President Trump and China's President Xi Jinping wrapped up their three-day summit in Washington. President Trump says he discussed Iran with the Chinese leader but didn't elaborate. Pope Leo opened his historic four-day trip to France, speaking at UNESCO headquarters about artificial intelligence.
10: Our efforts in this domain must ensure that new technologies remain at the service of the human person rather than becoming yet another instrument of domination and injustice.
6: Later, the Pope visiting the newly reopened Notre Dame Cathedral. The AP reports from a source that Stephen Curry has agreed to a two-year contract extension worth $116 million. 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
1: News. I'm Deborah Valentine. A nor'easter bringing rain and wind along the mid-Atlantic states and the Northeast this weekend. Fox Weather's Mike Seidel.
2: It comes north from towards Long Island and then makes a turn to the left right into the Jersey Shore and winds itself down later Sunday.
1: Tides will be running 3 feet above normal. Massive beach erosion is forecast. A Category 2 Hurricane Nolo is targeting Hawaii. For the third time, the Supreme Court rejects a Republican redistricting effort in Missouri. Here's Fox's Kristen Goodwin.
3: The Supreme Court blocking a federal appeals court ruling that would have revived the 2025 Republican-friendly map for the upcoming November elections. There were no dissents, with the high court warning changing the maps now could cause electoral chaos.
1: The high court's decision requires Missouri to use the same district maps provided to voters in 2022 and 2024. 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
1: It's another very pleasant afternoon with mostly sunny skies in northern areas, some high thin clouds farther to the south, temperatures in the low to mid 70s, clouds thicken up tonight, the chance for some showers south late with lows in the upper 40s to mid 50s. Saturday will be on the very outer fringes of that powerful nor'easter, but impacts will be minor here, if that. Cloudy north with showers south, breezy, maybe some gusts up to 25 miles per hour. From the Channel 3 Weather Center, I'm First Alert Meteorologist Dave Bush.

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7: Hey, I'll leave you with this little story. I don't know if you were paying attention, but here in St. Louis this week, there was a Catholic mass. It was a beatification mass for an archbishop, a Catholic archbishop, prominent radio pastor, as well as TV. You might remember the name Fulton Sheen. He was beatified this week, which is the mass that was held here in St. Louis. 50,000 people showed up for this mass where he was beatified, which is one step short of sainthood. They've identified a miracle. They're looking for another miracle. But Fulton Sheen was a famous Catholic priest who was a broadcaster, first radio and then television. Martin Sheen was born Ramon Estevez and took Sheen from this priest, Fulton Sheen, which I thought was kind of interesting. So it was a special week here in St. Louis. All right, I'm going to Joe's. Maybe we'll go to Duke's. Maybe we'll go to Joe's. Maybe we'll see you at one of those places. Thanks for listening. Have a great night, everybody. Thanks for putting up with me. Have a good weekend. We'll see you Monday.
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4: From ABC News, I'm Dave Packer. Millions bracing for a nor'easter bearing down on the East Coast, bringing heavy rain and strong winds. Could cause power outages and major flight disruptions. New York City's Metropolitan Transit Authority and Prep Mode MTA Chair and CEO Jano Lieber.
5: They're clearing the drains, the vents, the catch basins, checking emergency generators in case of power outages.
4: States of emergency declared in New York and New Jersey. In the New York City area, they're bracing. Mayor Zoran Mamdani.
6: Look out for one another and stay safe, New York.
4: ABC meteorologist Lee Goldberg.
7: Rainfall amounts, they're going to go from 2 to 4 inches of rain. Locally, we can get up to a half foot of rainfall. Coastal flood alerts from the mid-Atlantic into the northeast, also high wind warnings as well. And these waves are going to feast on our area beaches, really chewing them up with 12 to 14 foot waves. There are 25 footers offshore.
4: The Chinese president wrapped up a state visit with a tour of the National Archives Friday alongside President Trump. Meanwhile, new insight on talks with President Xi during his visit. ABC's Karen Travers.
8: The president was asked at the archives if he discussed with President Xi the war with Iran. He said, we did. He didn't say any more about it in terms of what details and how that conversation went. He was asked if he thought there'd be progress in the Strait of Hormuz, and the president said, I think we're going to do great. Now, it's notable the president has not mentioned Iran in his public comments. During the state visit, that was
4: well is leaving office following growing calls for his resignation from Governor Mikey Sherrill Friday.
9: I gave the lieutenant governor until today to resign. He submitted his resignation to me this afternoon, which I accepted.
4: This after what Sherrill calls an impartial and fair investigation into allegations of Caldwell's allegedly inappropriate behavior with staffers, including sexual harassment, which he denies. You're listening to ABC News.
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0: A historic visit for Pope Leo in the streets of Paris. ABC's Tom-Sophie Burridge.
12: He's been touring the inside of that cathedral, newly refurbished, of course, after that terrible fire a few years ago. And actually, he paid tribute to the firefighters who saved the cathedral during that terrible moment, but also the craftsmen and women who helped restore the cathedral. They've done an absolutely incredible job.

0: The light inside there, the finishing touches, everything about it is absolutely magnificent.
1: ABC's Tom Sophie Borge at Notre Dame. The former head of a Michigan-based company taking heat for an AI-generated photo after it caused her to lose her job.
2: Last month, President Trump declared the renaming of Canada's Lake Ontario to Lake America. 2 weeks ago, Jane Smith posted an AI-generated picture of herself and three family members wearing Lake America sweatshirts, not as a political statement.
3: We were kind of poking fun at the fact that one of the Great Lakes' names were getting changed.
2: Smith's employer, Family First Credit Union, didn't get the joke, and she's been fired, telling ABC 12 in Flint, Michigan.
3: The AI can be dangerous in the fact that it can make people think something's real that's not.
2: Jim Ryan, ABC News.
1: For the first time since January 2025, mortgage rates have hit 7%, a likely impact from the rapidly changing bond market, where the 10-year U.S. Treasury yield closed Friday at a 19-year high. The result? Some would-be sellers might be holding on to their homes to try to lock in their cheaper rates rather than risk a higher cost on a newer mortgage. Dave Packer, ABC News.
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9: Mostly cloudy night across the region before a breezy warm day ahead for your Sunday. Overnight, expect mostly cloudy skies as temperatures dip into the upper 40s. For Sunday, cloud cover dominates morning and afternoon with temperatures in those 70s and wind gusts up to 25 miles per hour. We'll also be tracking scattered rain chances through this weekend due to that coastal nor'easter. Into Monday, it looks like rain chances linger, especially through southern Vermont. For Channel 3, I'm First Alert Meteorologist Gunnar Consul.

0: a trance.
1: That's what the investigators had stated. Yes, I wasn't there at that time. I was, you know, out and about doing some things because we were holding an event at the Wheeling Casino. We had a lot of different people come in for a huge paranormal symposium and convention. So I wasn't there, but she did have third-degree burns on her legs. We did see that. Wow. That is 100%.
0: Well, your website, by the way, people can look it up. BelairHouseTours.com, is that right?
1: Yes, sir.
0: Okay. Paranormal Confessions, the name of the book. True stories of hauntings, possession, and horror from the Bel Air House. And our guest is Kristen Lee. Again, look up BelairHouseTours.com. I'm getting all kinds of questions through my email right now, RyanRecker@coasttocoastam.com. We will take some of your calls in the next hour, and we're going to continue our conversation about this house. Quite creepy. I've heard a lot of stories on this show before. I can't say I've ever heard a story of some sort of trance where you pour grease on yourself and not notice it. That's a new one for me. I'm sure there's a lot of other stories like that. So we're going to take a break, and we'll be right back. RyanRecker@coasttocoastam.com. Feel free to email me. Don't go anywhere.
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3: News. I'm Chris DeMeo. Chinese President Xi Jinping has packed up and left town after 3 days of meetings with President Trump. Xi, through an interpreter, says the trip was productive.
4: When the president visited China in May, we agreed on the vision of building a constructive China-U.S. relationship of strategic stability. This time, we've agreed to add new substance to it.
3: Both leaders talked about tariffs, the Middle East, and AI. The Northeast prepping for heavy rain and gusty winds from a nor'easter this weekend.
5: It comes north from towards Long Island and then makes a turn to the left right into the Jersey Shore and winds itself down later Sunday.
3: That's Fox Weather's Mike Seidel. Coastal flood and wind advisories are in effect. Several states also declaring states of emergency through the weekend. 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
19: 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McDonald's is making big changes to reverse a slump in sales and get more people in the door.
7: McDonald's has been contending with a slowdown in growth. In the U.S., a lot of people have just pulled back from going to McDonald's for different reasons.
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3: Mostly cloudy night across the region before a breezy warm day ahead for your Sunday. Overnight, expect mostly cloudy skies as temperatures dip into the upper 40s. For Sunday, cloud cover dominates morning and afternoon with temperatures in those 70s and wind gusts up to 25 miles per hour. We'll also be tracking scattered rain chances through this weekend due to that coastal nor'easter. Into Monday, it looks like rain chances linger, especially through southern Vermont. For Channel 3, I'm First Alert Meteorologist Gunnar Consul.

0: unreliable for military operations. It also rejected Anthropic's claims that the decision violated its rights to free speech and due process. In a statement, Anthropic says, "We respectfully disagree with the court's decision and that it's considering all options."
1: The Seattle City Council approving a ban on what some refer to as surveillance pricing. The new law prohibits major grocers from using AI and shoppers' personal data to set individualized prices. Shopper Kathy Allen.
2: Oh, man, I don't want them taking my data and telling me I'm going to have to pay more or less.
1: The grocery industry says this could unintentionally restrict loyalty programs. Dave Packer, ABC News.
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6: Mostly cloudy night across the region before a breezy warm day ahead for your Sunday. Overnight, expect mostly cloudy skies as temperatures dip into the upper 40s. For Sunday, cloud cover dominates morning and afternoon with temperatures in those 70s and wind gusts up to 25 miles per hour. We'll also be tracking scattered rain chances through this weekend due to that coastal nor'easter. Into Monday, it looks like rain chances linger, especially through southern Vermont. For Channel 3, I'm First Alert Meteorologist Gunnar Consul.

0: assigned to the Bel Air house for the rest of eternity?
1: Oh, Lord, no. Absolutely not. That's a big fear of mine. A huge fear of mine.
0: You'll become one of the spirits, yeah.
1: I do not. No, I've even reached out to different practitioners for different, like, symbols to put on the doors to remind myself if ever I could.
0: Right.
1: You know, we're probably never going to know. But no, my gosh, that's like people have skydiving fears, height fears. I feel like I'm going to get sucked in that house.
0: I get it. Okay, our guest is Kristen Lee. And you can find her website, belairhousetours.com, if you kind of want to get an idea of what we're talking about. And if you have questions about hauntings in your house or stories, give us a call. We'll take some more of your calls after the break. I'm Ryan Recker. Ryan Recker at coasttocoastam.com. 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
3: News. I'm Deborah Valentine. A rare September nor'easter affecting the mid-Atlantic and New England states, bringing heavy rain, strong winds, and coastal erosion through the weekend. Nassau County Executive Bruce Blakeman advising residents.
4: Check on your family members, your neighbors, especially if they're elderly. 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
3: New York City, as well as 8 New York State counties and 8 New Jersey counties, are under states of emergency. President Trump and Chinese President Xi Jinping concluding their two-day state meeting. Fox's Aisha Hasni has more from Capitol Hill.
5: President Trump and President Xi discussed the economy, trade, super intelligence, and cooperation on a number of issues of shared importance.
3: She says the White House has reportedly not detailed those topics. 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
9: This is a Bloomberg Money Minute. McDonald's is making big changes to slump in sales and get more people in the door.
10: McDonald's has been contending with a slowdown in growth. In the U.S., a lot of people have just pulled back from going to McDonald's for different reasons.
9: That's Bloomberg restaurant reporter Daniela Sartori. 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
14: Mostly cloudy night across the region before a breezy warm day ahead for your Sunday. Overnight, expect mostly cloudy skies as temperatures dip into the upper 40s. For Sunday, cloud cover dominates morning and afternoon with temperatures in those 70s and wind gusts up to 25 miles per hour. We'll also be tracking scattered rain chances through this weekend due to that coastal nor'easter. Into Monday, it looks like rain chances

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2: They are

0: fact that one of the Great Lakes names were getting changed.
1: Smith's employer, Family First Credit Union, didn't get the joke, and she's been fired, telling ABC 12 in Flint, Michigan.
0: The AI can be dangerous in the fact that it can make people think something's real that's not.
1: Jim Ryan, ABC News.
2: For the first time since January 2025, mortgage rates have hit 7%, a likely impact from the rapidly changing bond market, where the 10-year U.S. Treasury yield closed Friday at a 19-year high. The result? Some would-be sellers might be holding on to their homes to try to lock in their cheaper rates rather than risk a higher cost on a newer mortgage. Dave Packer, ABC News.
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8: Mostly cloudy night across the region before a breezy warm day ahead for your Sunday. Overnight, expect mostly cloudy skies as temperatures dip into the upper 40s. For Sunday, cloud cover dominates morning and afternoon with temperatures in those 70s and wind gusts up to 25 miles per hour. We'll also be tracking scattered rain chances through this weekend due to that coastal nor'easter. Into Monday, it looks like rain chances linger, especially through southern Vermont. For Channel 3, I'm First Alert Meteorologist Gunnar Consul.

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1: News. I'm Chris DeMeo. Chinese President Xi Jinping has packed up and left town after 3 days of meetings with President Trump. Xi, through an interpreter, says the trip was productive.
2: When the president visited China in May, we agreed on the vision of building a constructive China-U.S. relationship of strategic stability. This time, we've agreed to add new substance to it.
1: Both leaders talked tariffs, the Mideast, and AI. Millions in the Mid-Atlantic and New England regions bracing for severe weather from a nor'easter. New York Mayor Zoran Mamdani with advice.
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12: Mostly cloudy night across the region before a breezy warm day ahead for your Sunday. Overnight, expect mostly cloudy skies as temperatures dip into the upper 40s. For Sunday, cloud cover dominates morning and afternoon with temperatures in those 70s and wind gusts up to 25 miles per hour. We'll also be tracking scattered rain chances through this weekend due to that coastal nor'easter. Into Monday, it looks like rain chances linger, especially through southern Vermont. For Channel 3, I'm First Alert Meteorologist Gunnar Consul.

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1: 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Dave Packer, ABC News.
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5: Mostly cloudy night across the region before a breezy warm day ahead for your Sunday. Overnight, expect mostly cloudy skies as temperatures dip into the upper 40s. For Sunday, cloud cover dominates morning and afternoon with temperatures in those 70s and wind gusts up to 25 miles per hour. We'll also be tracking scattered rain chances through this weekend due to that coastal nor'easter. Into Monday, it looks like rain chances linger, especially through southern Vermont. For Channel 3, I'm First Alert Meteorologist Gunnar Consul.

0: on the fly? Because that seems and sounds like a true, honest account of an experience. Because I asked a lot of rapid-fire questions, and he had an answer right away. Normally, if they were making it up, you wouldn't be able to answer questions with that detail like he did. Just consider that. All right, I'm Ryan Recker. We're going to have another half hour of open lines. I would love to hear your stories. Ryan Recker at coasttocoastam.com. Don't go anywhere.
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2: I'm Deborah Valentine. A nor'easter is targeting the Mid-Atlantic and New England states through the weekend. New York's Governor Kathy Hochul has declared a state of emergency for eight counties.
3: Lots of rain, lots of coastal flooding, perhaps even some erosion that could lead to downed trees, and that means downed power lines.
2: New York City and eight counties in New Jersey are also under states of emergency. High winds, coastal erosion, heavy rain, power outages, and travel delays are forecast. The Wall Street Journal reporting President Trump has reportedly rejected Iran's proposed seven-day ceasefire. More from Fox's Chanley Painter.
4: Part of the proposal would have reopened the Strait of Hormuz and resumed nuclear talks. In return, the U.S. would lift its blockade of Iranian ports, ease some sanctions, and unfreeze some assets.
2: The president has reportedly told aides he expects bombing of Iran to continue after the midterm elections. 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
16: This is a Bloomberg Money Minute. McDonald's is making big changes to reverse a slump in sales and get more people in the door.
17: McDonald's has been contending with a slowdown in growth. In the U.S., a lot of people have just pulled back from going to McDonald's for different reasons.
16: That's Bloomberg restaurant reporter Daniela Sartori. 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

Mostly cloudy night across the region before a breezy warm day ahead for your Sunday. Overnight, expect mostly cloudy skies as temperatures dip into the upper 40s. For Sunday, cloud cover dominates morning and afternoon with temperatures in those 70s and wind gusts up to 25 miles per hour. We'll also be tracking scattered rain chances through this weekend due to that coastal nor'easter. Into Monday, it looks like rain chances linger, especially through southern Vermont. For Channel 3, I'm First Alert Meteorologist Gunnar Consul.

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3: We'll be on the very outer fringes of that powerful nor'easter this weekend. Mostly cloudy in northern areas today. Showers south, especially for the afternoon and evening. There will be some wind gusts to 25 miles per hour from the north, but nothing serious. But the southern Green Mountains may have a few gusts to 45 miles per hour. And then for tonight, cloudy with scattered showers and lows in the 50s. Showers a bit more likely on Sunday, but not quite as breezy. From the Channel 3...
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4: Safety first, even with AI. I'm Gordon Deal, along with Nicole Murray. Thanks for spending part of your weekend with us. Here's what's coming up this hour.
5: The convenience of AI chatbots encourages oversharing information. We'll examine best practices.
4: The invisible scars for U.S. service members. Hear about life as a combat aviator in the Air Force.
5: If you're a football fan finding less value from the NFL Sunday ticket, your math is correct. We'll explain what's happening.
4: And Gen Z apparently ghosting people over dating debt.
6: We know that in general, Gen Z tends to be more avoidant than some past generations, and that's in part because of how socially isolated we are, and that there's more opportunity to ghost someone if you're doing it over text than over person. But I think that it's something we've seen, especially as this new study showed, in Gen Z's dating life.
4: Rachel Hale at USA Today looks at how, for some young adults, the romance ends when the receipt begins. If you were flying earlier this week, you may have been delayed after a severed fiber optic line in New Jersey triggered a telecommunications outage that forced the FAA to pause flights across parts of the Northeast. Just how vulnerable is our infrastructure? Analysis from airline expert Joe Sweeterman, professor at the School of Public Service at DePaul University in Chicago. Joe, how do you see it?
7: Oh, yeah, it definitely is vulnerable. And I think we're seeing that the flight growth is going so great. It's outpaced really our ability, you know, kind of modernize the system. So we have particularly outages now that affect, you know, hundreds of thousands of travelers in one go. And the real wake-up call last week with the big problems out east.
4: Yeah, and explain that. This was the Tracon system. Explain how that works and what it does.
7: Yeah, really was a remarkable set of bad luck events, but we're seeing that despite efforts for backup systems, you know, we seem to keep dropping the ball. And I've been watching airlines for a long time, and I don't remember anything quite like this, where, you know, they had basically a glitch in the system, so they went to the backup system, and a crew had cut a fiber optics cord for New Jersey Transit, the rail system with Amtrak, and so the backup system suddenly failed. And so we had, you know, Newark Airport shut down and a number of other East airports shut down for a long time. By some estimates, like 11% of United's global flights were grounded, you know, for many hours, and it rippled through the East Coast. So, you know, there's really calls now, there's finger pointing, there's calls in Washington to not let this happen again, because we're seeing that this has become an unfortunate pattern for us.
4: Yeah. All right, so for it to not happen again, I presume requires money, and nobody wants to spend it, whether it's the airline or a city or a state, federal government, airport, airline?
7: Yeah, that's right. And I think our airline system, unfortunately, has had a bit of analysis, buyer paralysis, whatever. And we have long efforts to modernize a lot of these systems at airports, but we're seeing that every time we think we solve the problem, a new glitch occurs. You know, somebody spills coffee on the computer and boom, the system goes down, or there's a fire in a closet. Suddenly, everything went through that closet or whatever. Everything that seems to go wrong can. And I think what we see is unlike, you know, 30 years ago when airports had, you know, half the passengers they have now. Now we just see airports as sardine cans. So yeah, a 3-hour delay at an airport just creates misery for lots of people, because people arriving from

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0: for spending part of your weekend with us. Ugly new trend, people being ghosted over dating debt. Which generation is doing it the most and why? Here's this weekend's Nicole Murray.
1: Today, talking about ghosting. Here to discuss, USA Today reporter Rachel Hale. So what generation are we seeing doing the most ghosting right now?
2: It's Generation Z, and for anyone who knows a lot of Gen Zers or works with them or has been following the data, I don't think it's surprising that this is the generation with the biggest issue with it.
1: Is there a main reason this group is cutting off communication with people?
2: Well, we know that in general, Gen Z tends to be more avoidant than some past generations, and that's in part because of how socially isolated we are, and that there's more opportunity to ghost someone if you're doing it over text than over person. But I think that it's something we've seen, especially as this new study showed, in Gen Z's dating life. And I think that that stems from Gen Z's financial anxiety.
1: Okay, go a little bit into more detail. What explanation do the experts give for people ghosting after a date?
2: Sure. So what this new study from Zelle that came out found is that 52% of Gen Z daters have ghosted, blocked, or unfollowed someone at least once to avoid paying them back after a date. And Gen Z, what we know is that as they're struggling with financial anxiety, the process of paying for dates is becoming increasingly stressful. Some have reported that the experience has pushed them into debt or made them resentful about dating culture. And we know that that financial anxiety stems from being saddled with student loans, entering a slowing U.S. labor market, the skyrocketing cost of living, and that anxiety about their financial situation is carrying into their dating lives.
1: How does the typical Gen Zer feel about their own personal economic situation?
2: We know that, so while this study focused specifically on, This study focused specifically on Gen Z daters and their financial anxiety in the dating area. And what it found is that 20% of Gen Z respondents report going into debt to maintain a lifestyle with someone they're dating. And 19% have asked family or friends for a loan to take someone on a date. The study, which also polled millennials, found that rising costs have affected 84% of active daters across millennials and Gen Zers, which means that some daters are choosing to go on less expensive or free activities, going on fewer dates, or not dating at all right now because of their financial situation.
1: Who does Generation Z believe should pay on a first date? Any guidance there?
2: This specific study didn't look into that, but I will say that, you know, the process of who pays on a date has become a little bit more, as costs rise and gender roles change, I think the expectation of who pays on a date has also become a bit more unclear. The study found that 28% of participants expect the person who initiates a first date to pay, while 21% say it depends on circumstances. But also half of respondents in this study said that they either wait until the check arrives to discuss payment.

0: or wait for their date to bring it up. So seems that it still is definitely an awkward topic to broach, and that in heterosexual relationships, at least, it seems like the burden is still falling on the guy oftentimes with the first date.
1: When do experts say the topic of who should pay, like when should it be brought up?
0: I spoke with Asia Evans, a financial therapist who navigates these types of conversations with her clients, and she actually recommends that clients talk about the budget prior to their date, regardless of who initiates it, which might mean suggesting restaurants or bars or a variety of price points, you know, to clarify, to make sure that both parties are going to feel comfortable at that location. And she really says that you shouldn't go on a date if you're not in a financial position to potentially split the check.
1: And what do experts say about ghosting in general? I can't imagine they recommend handling things this way.
0: Right. You know, what Asia told me is that if you're thinking about that person who was ghosted and maybe paid for the whole date when maybe they were only able to afford their half and were expecting that payment back, like had been discussed, it can really sour a person around what dating looks like. And the study results found as much. You know, it found that the process can carry emotional baggage. About 28% of Gen Zers say they've reimbursed a date without being asked to because they didn't want to feel indebted. And another 24% said they avoided asking a date for payment because they felt awkward, while 25% say they felt resentful about paying but declined to say anything. So that avoidance is something that definitely is impacting people's experiences with dating. And while ghosting can feel like protecting yourself, Asia told me that open communication and being realistic about budget is a much better route to holding firm to your boundaries.
2: That's this weekend's Nicole Murray with Rachel Hale, reporter at USA Today. Coming up next on This Weekend, staying safe with AI chatbots.

0: News. I'm Chris DeMeo. Much of the East Coast expected to be belted by a major nor'easter this weekend.
1: Flashing places from North Carolina to New England with heavy rain, damaging winds, flooding, and strong surf. Some areas could see over 5 inches of rain by Tuesday. All this expected to create major travel disruptions and power outages. More than 40 million people are in the storm's path.
0: Fox's Chanley Painter. Chinese President Xi Jinping satisfied with this week's meetings in Washington with President Trump. Xi, through an interpreter, says the trip was productive.
2: When the president visited China in May, we agreed on the vision of building a constructive China-U.S. relationship of strategic stability. This time, we've agreed to add new substance to it.
0: Both leaders talked tariffs, the Middle East, and AI. 11 people are dead after a bus flipped over in central Iran. 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

0: 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Exhale. 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
2: My name is Sue Smith. 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

0: We'll be on the very outer fringes of that powerful nor'easter this weekend. Mostly cloudy in northern areas today. Showers south, especially for the afternoon and evening. There will be some wind gusts to 25 miles per hour from the north, but nothing serious. But the southern Green Mountains may have a few gusts to 45 miles per hour. And then for tonight, cloudy with scattered showers and lows in the 50s. Showers a bit more likely on Sunday, but not quite as breezy. From the Channel 3 Weather Center, I'm First Alert Meteorologist Dave Bush.
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0: writing for you, and it starts doing the creation, and it turns you into an editor where you go back and edit its mistakes. And it's not a lot, it doesn't have nothing with creativity. What I've found over time is the best way to do it is let the AI write, but then rather than going in and edit, go in and recreate. In other words, I mean, really go in and edit the pieces as if you're making it your piece, convert it into your own. And then where the AI has made omissions or where you've thought of other things the AI didn't think of, direct the AI to add those things in a collaborative fashion. So instead of the AI doing the work and you being the editor, the creation process is a collaborative function where you're doing a lot of the creation and the AI is just filling the gaps and doing the, you know, the sentence structure. It's filling in the, it's doing the grunge work and leaving much of the creativity to you. So you're describing, for instance, if you're creating an image, you're spending a lot of time describing the scene, really creating an image that you want and letting the AI just craft it. So the innovation, the creation is yours. The execution is the AI's. And that seems to be a better way to use it, so it's not teaching you not to be creative or innovative.
1: Thanks, Rob. Rob Enderle, founder and principal analyst at the Enderle Group. Coming up next on This Weekend, football fans feeling slighted.
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0: Hey, glad you could be with us. Sports fans have gotten fewer games in recent years from the NFL's Sunday ticket package of out-of-market games, even as the price tag has gone up and the number of total NFL regular season games has increased. It's a story by Joe Flint, media reporter at the Wall Street Journal. Joe, what's up here?
1: Well, the NFL recognizes that it can leverage its content with new platforms and increase its rights fees. It is a purely financial play. The NFL will tell you that we're just going where our fans are and the demand is there for this. But most fans I talk to would prefer not having to subscribe to multiple streaming services to get maybe a couple of games. And the other side to this is, of course, that the traditional rights holders, besides Sunday Ticket on Sunday, but CBS and Fox, are also losing games because those are the games that are on Sunday Ticket. So early Sunday window and the late Sunday window. Yeah. So, for the DirecTV subscriber, Sunday

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0: Hutch could be with us. The BYU football team is off to a 3-0 start and ranked 9th in the country. But the buzz is about the eating habits of star quarterback Bear Bachmeier's family. During the September 12th broadcast of BYU's win over Arizona, former NFL quarterback Robert Griffin III claimed Bachmeier told the Fox television crew that when the family gathers for meals, sometimes they just take their clothes off. He brought it up in the fourth quarter when the broadcast showed Bachmeier's mom, April, in the stands at the game. Griffin claims Bear told them that at the dinners, sometimes they just take their clothes off and walk around naked. Unfortunately, with BYU on a bye week, Bachmeier has not been able to clarify Griffin's claim, and Griffin himself has remained mum. Bachmeier, by the way, already has 642 passing yards and 6 touchdowns through 3 games. That'll do it for this hour. For Nicole Murray, I'm Gordon Deal. Thanks for listening to This Weekend.
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5: We'll be on the very outer fringes of that powerful nor'easter this weekend. Mostly cloudy in northern areas today. Showers south, especially for the afternoon and evening. There will be some wind gusts to 25 miles per hour from the north, but nothing serious. But the southern Green Mountains may have a few gusts to 45 miles per hour. And then for tonight, cloudy with scattered showers and lows in the 50s. Showers a bit more likely on Sunday, but not quite as breezy. From the Channel 3 Weather Center, I'm First Alert Meteorologist Dave Bush.

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1: Glenn Beck is on.
2: Wake up, man. You better wake up. There is a new poll that is out from the Quorum Report. So you know, this is the one that everybody was making fun of in 2020. And it showed that the counties were competitive. And it shows that in 2020, they were exactly right. What they called for the Democrats happened. Wait until you see this poll. It's not going well for Republicans in Texas. You cannot lose Texas. You lose Texas, they have California, New York, and Texas. We're done as a nation. You can't lose Texas. But we'll give that to you here in just a second. Stand by. Looks like I unfortunately got out of Texas in the right time. This is sad. This can't happen. And I want to talk to you about preachers. What are you guys doing when it comes to the vote? What are you doing? Because I'm going to show you what CARE is doing and what all the mosques are doing. Christians, wake up. We'll give this to you in here in 60 seconds. 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

0: and to drive our own mother to the polls. And our side's been sharing that post for 20 years now. So let me say it plainly. If you're a Christian and you're not registered, stop complaining. Stop mentioning how much you love or hate Trump. Stop talking to me about, oh, my school shouldn't be teaching this or shouldn't be doing. If you don't get out and vote, you have no right to bitch about it. You did nothing to change it. You were handed a seat and you left it empty. That's why the black church votes. They had to earn that seat. They had to fight for that seat. James said, faith without works is dead. A faith that will not drive to an elementary school gym on a Tuesday in November is not persecuted. You're sound asleep. A pastor, if you preach that the culture is collapsing 52 Sundays a year and you never once ask if your congregation is registered, never once say, get out of the pew and go vote. You're not a shepherd. You're a weatherman. Here's what I want you to do. Check your registration. Are you registered to vote? It takes 2 minutes. In most states, the deadline is early October. Pastors, put a table in the lobby this Sunday and the next one. One volunteer, one clipboard, one laptop. That's it. You don't have to tell a soul who to vote for, but tie the gospel principles. Hey, how are you going to do under Marxism? You know what really thrives? What really thrives under Marxism is Christianity. Oh, no, that's right. They put all those preachers in jail. You only have to tell people that it matters to God whether they go or not. You don't have to tell them how to vote. Here are the principles the Bible teaches us. Here are the candidates. Hear what they stand for. Make a choice and go. Everybody else, they're running caravans after Friday prayers. Can you figure out a way to run one after Sunday service? Where early voting is open on a Sunday, load the church van where it isn't pick up three people. The widow, the college kid, and the guy in the back row who never talks. Tell them you'll be at their driveway at 7 a.m. Crown was afraid of the black regiment. You know what our problem is? Nobody's afraid of us now. And that should trouble you a great deal more than anything CARE has ever put on a website.
1: Glenn Beck will be back.
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1: Fox News, I'm Deborah Valentine. A state of emergency is in effect for New York City as a nor'easter is off the Atlantic coast. It'll bring rain, wind, and high surf through the weekend. Here's New York City Mayor Zohran Mamdani.
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1: Eight counties in New York and eight counties in New Jersey are also under states of emergency. A New Mexico jury has found Facebook liable for deceiving users about privacy protections. Fox's Lisa Lucera.
3: The trial centered on accusations that Facebook deceived users about a data breach stemming from a third-party personality quiz that harvested data from about 87 million people and sold it to political consulting firm Cambridge Analytica.
1: A judge will make the final decision on penalties. 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
6: That heat's going to be out there for one more day.
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2: Hey, Dad, help me out. Who was the 23rd president of the United States?
3: Oh, that's easy. It was Benjamin Harrison.
2: All right, here's another one for you. Who was basketball's MVP in 1964?
3: Come on, I thought this would be a challenge. It was Oscar Robertson.
2: Okay, here's an easy one. That medicine you're taking, is it okay to take with your daily vitamin or aspirin?
3: Well, you know, I'm not too sure if I...
2: And since you're starting to feel better, do you need to keep taking it or can you stop?
3: Well, I didn't actually ask my doctor about that.
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5: It will be on the very outer fringes of that powerful nor'easter this weekend. Mostly cloudy in northern areas today. Showers south, especially for the afternoon and evening. There will be some wind gusts to 25 miles per hour from the north, but nothing serious. But the southern Green Mountains may have a few gusts to 45 miles per hour. And then for tonight, cloudy with scattered showers and lows in the 50s. Showers a bit more likely on Sunday, but not quite as breezy. From the Channel 3 Weather Center, I'm First Alert Meteorologist Dave Bush.
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0: But I just don't understand us. Inconsistency has always bothered me. Always. It gnaws at me personally. Inconsistency in my own life, in my own belief. If something doesn't fit, it bothers me. And our actions don't match our belief. I can't even say that. Our actions don't match our words. Because I don't know who believes what anymore. Is it just words we're saying? Take the opening monologue. Share that with every pastor, priest, rabbi, everyone you know. More in a minute.
1: Big Tech wants clicks. We want connection. There's a big difference. Glenn Beck will be back after this.
2: It's the Glenn Beck Program on Vermont's News Talk, WVMT. Well, it's National Preparedness Month. 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FEMA, within the Department of Homeland Security, created this date to remind Americans to prepare for natural disasters, deliberate attacks, and other emergencies before they happen. 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Here's the plan. 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
1: 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McDonald's is making big changes to reverse a slump in sales and get more people in the door.
2: 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In the U.S., a lot of people have just pulled back from going to McDonald's for different reasons.
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8: These sanctimonious people. Ricky was just saying to the insiders with Jason here a minute ago during the commercial break that the news agencies are just not going to cover the president then. We're just not going to cover him. Oh, are you? Really? Okay, we'll see how that works out for your ratings. It's the United Nations meeting all week. We're not going to cover him. So who are you punishing? Who are you punishing? Your viewers? By making them even more ignorant of what's really going on? Yeah, that's a brilliant idea. You know, I cover the president in Dallas, in Idaho, in Florida. I do a pretty good job of it. I don't even need to be in the White House. Why do you need to be in the White House? What are you living in 1910? I gotta be there so I can hear him right there on that little megaphone speaker thing they talk into. What are you doing? You can cover him anywhere in the world. Get over yourself. Peace.
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10: 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And the world looks away, but the light shines in the darkness. Christians and Jews are coming together to boldly stand with Israel through the International Fellowship of Christians.

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4: We'll be on the very outer fringes of that powerful nor'easter this weekend. Mostly cloudy in northern areas today. Showers south, especially for the afternoon and evening. There will be some wind gusts to 25 miles per hour from the north, but nothing serious. But the southern Green Mountains may have a few gusts to 45 miles per hour. And then for tonight, cloudy with scattered showers and lows in the 50s. Showers a bit more likely on Sunday, but not quite as breezy. From the Channel 3 Weather Center, I'm First Alert Meteorologist Dave Bush.

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2: Hello, America. Welcome to the Glenn Beck Program. It is Monday. I want to just start with this. Bill Maher, thank you. Thank you for seeing sanity and being able to see through all of this craziness. Here's what Bill said on his show. Listen to this. Cut one.
3: I mean, I looked
4: at... And we're less crazy.
3: Who's less crazy?
4: Democrats. You
3: what?
4: Haven't noticed?
3: Have you seen the Democratic... You're being sarcastic. Oh, I see.
4: No.
3: No? You think we're less crazy?
4: Maybe not inside, but we're at least when we go out and give a speech talking about the economy and corruption.
3: They're communists who think the Islamists are the good guys. Are you kidding? Less crazy?
4: The candidates?
3: Oh, some of the candidates. You're not following the Democratic Socialists of America?
4: Oh, no, I'm following them. I have to see them every day. I work at Fox News.
3: Okay, they're not less crazy. And they're not recanting any of that crazy gender stuff. Or, I mean, they're doubling down.
2: Somebody else sees it. America, somebody else sees it. And then there's the other side. Barack Obama, I'm going to get into this. Trump said he expelled three people from the White House press pool, said you're not welcome. It's going to go to court, blah, blah, blah. But I heard this from Barack Obama. I about lost my mind. Listen to this quickly. Cut three.
5: My imagination could not foresee some of the stuff that's going on right now. I'm trying to think what would have happened if I had said, you know what, Fox News, you're out of here. It's unimaginable.
2: No, it's really not. And I have the tape to prove it. We do that. And we talk about what the really important news that came out of Russia. Because you had President Trump called back to the White House from Camp David. Benjamin Netanyahu decided to change his plans. He's coming to the United States. What happened? Not only with the Houthis, but also in Russia. This is going to affect all of us deeply, and you need to understand it. We'll start there in 60 seconds. We are living in a defining moment. Today, a woman facing an unexpected pregnancy can order the abortion pill online, often before anyone has a chance to tell her that she's loved or she's not alone or that there's hope. That's why you are needed right now. You were made for this moment. At Preborn Network Clinics, mothers are welcomed with compassion and practical support and free ultrasounds. And when she sees that baby or hears the tiny heartbeat for the very first time, fear gives away to hope. In fact, more than 80% of abortion-vulnerable women choose life after seeing their baby and hearing that heartbeat at a Preborn Network clinic. That one moment can save a baby's life.

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0: Ukraine says that Russia is losing about 1,500 men a week. I'm sorry, every day. Every day. Ukraine's numbers run high. So cut those in half, okay? That's still a small town erased every single week. And the money is running out. And then the oil, because Russia runs on oil. The revenue for oil and gas for Russia fell 45%. The deficit for those 3 months was bigger than the deficit Moscow had budgeted for the entire year. And now these Ukrainian drones keep hitting their terminals. And what are you going to do to pay for the war? So Putin just raised their national sales tax to 22%. He had just promised no new taxes. Kind of sounds like George W. Bush didn't work out well for him. But this is a man losing the war. I think there's a possibility we see this man hung in the streets. I really do. I think you could see a time when Putin is deposed and maybe killed. And now they're starting to say that Russia is going to start hitting Britain and Germany and Poland. There's all kinds of things that are happening. None of this stuff is going to happen. It's all going to be an accident. It's all going to be, no, what are you talking about? Or it'll all be deniable. You know what I mean? We have subs now watching our undersea cables from England to the United States. Why cut those? Because all of the financial transactions between New York and London happen there. That's a massive wipeout for the UK. So we have our submarines on it. Sabotage in Germany. They're flying drones in, but saying it's a mistake. Poland, the prime minister said that's exactly the way it's going to happen. And what Putin is doing, I think, is a strategy called escalate to de-escalate. And so you raise the price until the people bankrolling your enemy start questioning whether that's really even worth it. That's happening now in Iran and Ukraine with Russia. This is the part where you're in a bar fight and the guy, you know, the guy losing grabs a bottle and breaks it over the bar and then starts, you know, get away, get back, get back. He doesn't want to fight. He wants to walk away. But everyone is watching because the real target here in Europe, Russia is going to push Article 5. Does that mean anything? All kinds of accidents will happen. Will we go to war? Hope to God not.
1: Glenn Beck will be back.
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6: News. I'm Paul Stevens. Big nor'easter targeting the mid-Atlantic and New England states through the weekend. New York Governor Kathy Hochul declaring a state of emergency in 8 counties.
7: Lots of rain, lots of coastal flooding, perhaps even some erosion that could lead to downed trees, and that means down power lines.
6: And New York City in 8 counties in

0: New Jersey also under states of emergency. The Wall Street Journal reporting that President Trump has reportedly rejected Iran's proposed seven-day ceasefire.
1: Part of the proposal would have reopened the Strait of Hormuz and resumed nuclear talks. In return, the U.S. would lift its blockade of Iranian ports, ease some sanctions, and unfreeze some assets.
0: And that's Fox's Chanley Painter. The president has reportedly also told aides he expects the bombing of Iran to continue after the upcoming midterm elections. 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

0: We'll be on the very outer fringes of that powerful nor'easter this weekend. Mostly cloudy in northern areas today. Showers south, especially for the afternoon and evening. There will be some wind gusts to 25 miles per hour from the north, but nothing serious. But the southern Green Mountains may have a few gusts to 45 miles per hour. And then for tonight, cloudy with scattered showers and lows in the 50s. Showers a bit more likely on Sunday, but not quite as breezy. From the Channel 3 Weather Center, I'm First Alert meteorologist Dave Bush.
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3: We'll be on the very outer fringes of that powerful nor'easter this weekend. Mostly cloudy in northern areas today. Showers south, especially for the afternoon and evening. There will be some wind gusts to 25 miles per hour from the north, but nothing serious. But the southern Green Mountains may have a few gusts to 45 miles per hour. And then for tonight, cloudy with scattered showers and lows in the 50s. Showers a bit more likely on Sunday, but not quite as breezy. From the Channel 3 Weather Center, I'm First Alert Meteorologist Dave Bush.

All right. So there's a couple of stories I want to talk to you about. Nicole Hannah-Jones sacrifices her kid for race communism. That's from The Federalist. There's another one in our show prep that comes from the Texas Tribune. U.S. Supreme Court rules against surrogate in Dallas custody.

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1: 3 years ago, terrorists murdered more than 1,200 innocent Israelis and took 250 hostages. Today, as we remember the souls lost on October 7th, Israel is still under threat from terrorists sworn to her destruction. And the anti-Semitic hatred and violence continues to rise all over the world. And the world looks away. But the light shines in the darkness. 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
6: Fox News, I'm Daria Albinger. A warning from New Jersey Governor Mikey Sherrill as a rare September nor'easter bears down on the Northeast.
7: Do not drive through flooded out roads. We've had too many people have to rescue people from these flooded out roads and damage to the cars. Do not drive through flooded out roads.
6: There are states of emergency.

0: effect in 8 counties in New Jersey, 8 counties in New York, and New York City. Some places could get more than a month's worth of rain in a day. Hurricane Nolo is expected to brush Hawaii's Big Island, a Category 3 storm.
1: Rainfall is going to be the biggest threat from this system. Could see isolated totals as high as 25 inches on the Big Island, creating life-threatening flash flooding and mudslides.
0: National Hurricane Center Director Michael Brennan says Nolo could also bring tropical storm-force winds of 50 miles an hour to the Big Island. 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

0: We'll be on the very outer fringes of that powerful nor'easter this weekend. Mostly cloudy in northern areas today. Showers south, especially for the afternoon and evening. There will be some wind gusts to 25 miles per hour from the north, but nothing serious. But the southern Green Mountains may have a few gusts to 45 miles per hour. And then for tonight, cloudy with scattered showers and lows in the 50s. Showers a bit more likely on Sunday, but not quite as breezy. From the Channel 3 Weather Center, I'm First Alert Meteorologist Dave Bush.
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0: I'm going to bring all of this home, and I'm going to show you why this is so important. I'm going to show you the slippery slope, because I'm going to show you a poll out done by progressives on progressives and Democrats. And if you don't think we are close to just okaying murder, you haven't read this poll. Again, not a conservative poll about Democrats, a progressive poll about Democrats and progressives. They frame some of it as good news. I don't really think so, but you be the judge of that.
1: Glenn Beck is on.
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4: We'll be on the very outer fringes of that powerful nor'easter this weekend. Mostly cloudy in northern areas today. Showers south, especially for the afternoon and evening. There will be some wind gusts to 25 miles per hour from the north, but nothing serious. But the southern Green Mountains may have a few gusts to 45 miles per hour. And then for tonight, cloudy with scattered showers and lows in the 50s. Showers a bit more likely on Sunday, but not quite as breezy. From the Channel 3 Weather Center, I'm First Alert Meteorologist Dave Bush.
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8: Thank you. It is definitely a pleasure, Freddie.
7: It's so good to be with you. And before we talk about barbecue sciences and recipes and all the rest of it, Clint, let's start with your story. How did barbecue get a hold of you? Not you getting a hold of barbecue. How did it get a hold of you, first of all?
8: Man, it started from birth. My mom was a Texan, and I'm a Texan by birth, and so I kind of grew up around the whole scene. You know, I remember my parents when I was very early in my life, very young. They would stay up all night tending to one of those old Brinkman smokers in the backyard, cooking a brisket, getting no sleep because they're feeding it fuel all night long. You know, not knowing that there's a better way to do it, but, you know, it always lit up the faces of our neighbors, regardless of where we lived. We moved around a lot, so, you know, whether it was Wisconsin or Kansas City or Austin or Dallas or wherever else our journeys took us, you know, that was one thing that really made them bond with the neighbors. The neighbors would always love it when they saw that smoke coming out of our backyard.
7: What is it about smoke that pulls people together, Clint?
8: Oh, it's just, you know, when it's good smoke, people love it. And that smell that wafts out of good barbecue is just, it doesn't compare to anything else. And it makes your mouth start to salivate. It makes you want to gather around the grill or the smoker and, you know, share some laughs, share a cocktail or two, and just have fun while enjoying wonderful food together.
7: Indeed. Everyone, we're talking with Clint Cantwell. He is the heart and soul behind AmazingRibs.com. We're talking about the genesis of his barbecue journey. You mentioned Memphis in passing. Memphis has one of the greatest barbecue traditions in America. And I'm saying that, you know, my hometown is Kansas City, Missouri, and so that's saying a lot, you know. So how did growing up around that culture influence the way you cook today?
8: Yeah, I picked up a little bit along each step of my journey. As I mentioned before, we did live in Kansas City for a little bit. So, you know, I got that Kansas City vibe going on.
7: Mm-hmm.
8: I mentioned born in Texas,

0: got that Texas thing going on. And my wife and I moved from New York City to Memphis. I guess it's been about 12, 13 years now since we made the move down here. Mm-hmm. And so I added that Memphis element to it as well. And you know, I'm probably more Memphis today than I am Texan when it comes to barbecue. But I do, you know, I've got a range of skills that covers all of those different regions of barbecue in America.
1: So tell me about the Memphis influence and how that marinades, so to speak, or how it smokes with the Kansas City influence. And you mentioned Wisconsin, so I know there's some Badgers who are listening as well. Can you talk yeah. about how all three of those come together, if that's possible?
0: Oh, wow. I mean, Kansas City definitely influenced me some, probably not as much as Memphis. And my wife is from Memphis, so after we got married in 1998, I started coming down to Memphis in May every year. And that's really where my skills started to blossom. You know, I was cooking in the backyard and teaching myself how to become a better cook. But, you know, there's limits to what you can teach yourself. So I would come down here and, you know, all of the pitmasters at Memphis in May were very open with me. You know, they'd invite me in. I'd ask them questions. They weren't shy in sharing tips and techniques with me. And that's really where my skills started to grow and kind of fueled my interest in competition barbecue at the same time. So I slowly began to dabble in competition barbecue. I was working a high-pressure job in New York. So that was kind of my relief valve on the weekends. You know, I've never played a game of golf in my life. So competition barbecue was kind of that outlet for me. And, you know, the ability to build these relationships, it's like family. You know, whether you're in your backyard or you're on the competition circuit, everyone is a family in the barbecue community. So, you know, I was very fortunate to be able to learn from people like Chris Lilly or Myron Mixon, on and on and on. Not only the names that everyone knows from TV, but just wonderful people on the barbecue circuit that helped me grow and kind of helped that transition from high pressure public relations in New York to this full time. I guess it's a job. To me, it's a lot of fun. So.
1: Well, I know a lot of people have great times reading AmazingRibs.com. And I'm just wondering, how did you go from being a backyarder, relieving the pressure and the stress of the week, to being a competitive pitmaster?
0: It all was happenstance. We were living in Long Island, and I was reading a newspaper one day, and there was a little ad in there for a local barbecue competition. And at that point, I had been going to Memphis in May for, you know, 5-6 years picking up tips. So I decided to throw my hat into the ring. We had a grilling competition and a full-blown barbecue competition. I entered the grilling contest and actually did kind of well. So it wet my whistle. And then I saw another contest pop up in Long Island and decided to do the actual KCBS barbecue portion of it. You know, chicken ribs, brisket, mm-hmm. and pulled pork. Absolutely got my butt handed to me. You know, they say DAL, you know, dead bleep last in almost every one of those four categories. We were cooking on a smoker that none of us really knew how to control. It started just pouring rain in the middle of the night, and our canopy literally lifted up and flew down the road.
1: Oh, no.
0: Because we didn't know that you could weigh it down. We just, you know, we popped it up, had it there. So we didn't have a canopy. The rain is flooding the smoker. And, you know, it was just miserable. I really did not enjoy it. And our brisket the next day was medium rare, which is great for a steak, but sure. not when you're turning it into judges. So that was

0: supposed to be my last barbecue contest ever. But of course, like a month later, I started thinking, you know, it wasn't that bad. Maybe I should do it again. Like, I'm in an abusive relationship with competition barbecue, and I can't let go.
1: Oh, my goodness. But
0: I did, you know, I got out there, did a little better that time, met some great folks, and it just kind of snowballed from that.
1: So let me ask, did you check the weather first before you entered the next contest?
0: I did, but I will tell you, almost every single contest I did in Long Island, for whatever reason, the rain always followed us.
1: Oh, my gosh.
0: It seemed like there was a downpour every single time. So
1: that's Clint, and he's Clint Cantwell, I should say, and he is the voice, he is the soul behind AmazingRibs.com. And when we come back, we're going to talk to Clint about AmazingRibs.com, of course, and why that site has become a real trusted source of information for pitmasters, backyarders everywhere. 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
1: This year, over 50,000 law enforcement officers have been assaulted while on duty. 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
4: 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Ask the officer if you can assist. 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If the officer declines, then start filming and be a good witness. It's time to stop filming and start helping.
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0: Hi again, everyone. I'm Freddie Bell, and welcome back to the Barbecue Radio Network. I'm pleased to be joined by the Clint Cantwell. Clint, you're the editor-in-chief over at Amazing Ribs, which many people consider the encyclopedia of barbecue. What makes the site different from the typical recipe website? Make sure you put a dash of this and just a little smoke of that. What makes yours so different and so popular?
1: Yeah, we're actually in our 21st year, which is unbelievable. The site was founded by Meathead, who I'm sure you're aware of.
0: Oh, yeah.
1: He's got two great books. The first one was a New York Times bestseller. And his approach all along has been to introduce and uncover the science behind barbecue and grilling, not just the recipes that you can find in every single one of these cookbooks behind me. You know, everyone's got a brisket recipe, everyone's got a ribs recipe, but his real claim to fame from the outset has been the science and the myth busting and really educating people beyond just the recipes. And then also product reviews. We're one of the only sites, we're the only site that's got a full-time product tester on staff, a man named Max Good. And he's done hundreds of reviews of products. And it's all very hands-on, as I said, you know, kicking the tires, putting them through their rigors, and applying the same methodology from this smoker to this smoker to this smoker, so you can actually go there and do a side-by-side comparison of the pros and cons of each one. So I would say those are the two key differentiators of the site. I joined Meathead 10 years ago this month, actually.
0: Congratulations.
1: Thank you very much. I ran a site for Kingsford for a little bit.
0: Wow.
1: I think about 4 years. I helped them launch a site called grilling.com. And this was while I was doing a full-time job up in New York.
0: Oh, my goodness.
1: I was working for a big apparel manufacturer and, you know, doing this site, grilling.com, on the side, and really fell in love with the writing aspect of it, especially the recipes, because I've just got this brain that never shuts off. So I'll be laying in bed in the middle of the night and get these crazy ideas like, why don't I make a hot dog bun entirely out of bacon? Or what about a hamburger bun made entirely out of mac and cheese?
0: Get out of here. Things like that.
1: But, you know, I was running this site and the site kept getting bigger and bigger. And I had some VIP bloggers that worked with me. Meathead was one of them.
0: Mm-hmm.
1: So by the time we moved to Memphis, I was able to completely separate myself from the PR world and take on barbecue and grilling full time. So one day I got a call, and Clorox, which owns Kingsford, they got a new CEO that decided paying for the URL grilling.com wasn't worthwhile, you know, having this

0: site that was, it was more than just a promotion for Kingsford. It really was a, one of the true first blogs out there for barbecue and grilling. And this guy just decided to shut it down one day. So all of those years of content were just lost. URL now redirects to Kingsford.com. And, you know, that was the end of an era. But I had built this relationship with Meathead, and he gave me a call and said, would you consider coming on board with me? You know, I'm working on a book, and, you know, the site is getting bigger, and I could really use your help. So I joined him and haven't looked back since.
1: That's incredible. Everybody, Clint is with us today from Amazing Ribs. And it's interesting, you mentioned about the product reviews and so forth. When I think about your site, I think about Consumer Reports. They test everything, as you know. And it sounds, and it looks as if Amazing Ribs does the same thing. Is that, did you follow their pathway, or did that just happen on your own naturally?
0: I mean, the product testing was a little bit before my time. Max joined before I did, but it definitely does follow that Consumer Reports model. You know, you don't find advertising or sponsored posts on our site from smoker and grill manufacturers or people that make barbecue and grilling accessories, because we do want that sense of independence, that sense of credibility, where we're not taking money in this hand while giving out a platinum medal review on the other hand. You know, that product may deserve the platinum medal, but if you got this other thing going on in the other hand, then people will question that, and we don't want that happening. So we do try to keep that separation and really make people confident that the reviews that they're reading are actually legitimate, and that, that we put it through the test. And, you know, not every product is going to be a gold medal or a platinum medal. You know, we call it as they come.
1: That's all right, just balls and strikes. And you mentioned earlier about the science behind barbecue. Why is understanding the why just as important as the recipe itself, Clint?
0: Well, you know, you got to understand what makes it all happen. It's, you know, it's not just about a dash of this and a dollop of that. And what actually causes that smoke ring, or why is my chicken pink on the inside after smoking it? It's not raw, you know, it's that
1: it's smoke, buddy.
0: And, you know, there's just so many things out there. Meathead's done a great job at busting a lot of myths. You know, one of the first ones that I was shocked by was this whole thing about soaking wood chips and soaking wood chunks. I did it forever because that's what I was told. But, you know, when I met Meathead and started reading around on the site, he's got a diagram on there of a wood chunk that soaked for, I don't know, I'll say a week. I don't know what the time frame was.
1: Okay.
0: Anyway, it soaked forever and then cut it in half, and that water permeated like that much. The same with marinades. You know, you put green food dye in a marinade and then cut the chicken breast in half, and that green food dye, it barely permeated the meat. So things like that that are just ingrained in us, things that we take as truth but don't really know why, you know, that's where that point of that part of the AmazingRibs.com puzzle is beneficial to everyone out there, whether you're a novice or, you know, a pro just looking to expand your breadth of information about barbecue and grilling.
1: Interesting. Before we have to go away, you've busted two myths, one about the smoke ring, another about the marinade. What's another myth that you'd like to clear up for people who are just getting started, maybe in their backyard, or they've just become a competitive barbecuer?
0: Oh, wow. You put me on the spot there. I can't think of anything off the top of my head. But
1: how about white smoke versus blue smoke?
0: Well, I will tell you that the smoke that you don't want is that really dark black smoke. That means you've probably got a grease fire going on in your grill. You better not open up

0: that lid and introduce oxygen to it, because that is, that's a dangerous thing.
1: Absolutely, it is. Everyone, we're talking with Clint Cantwell. He is the voice behind AmazingRibs.com. And before we step away, AmazingRibs.com, is there any other social media handle where, through which we can find more about Amazing Ribs and you, sir?
0: Yeah, the social media handle for Amazing Ribs is just Amazing Ribs. Yep. Meathead is on X as Meathead, and then I'm on all of the social media channels as Grillocracy.
1: All right.
0: Like but with Grillocracy.
1: Got you. We'll come back on segment three, and when we come back, we'll talk about some of these techniques that make great barbecue and some of the mistakes that almost everybody makes when they're learning. This is the Barbecue Radio Network, and I'm Freddie Bell, and we'll be right back.
2: 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I'm Chef Matt Pasila, and I'm starving. I hope you are too.
3: I'm Paul Stevens. A rare September nor'easter is hitting the mid-Atlantic and New England states with heavy rain, strong winds, and coastal flooding all weekend. On New York's Long Island, Nassau County Executive Bruce Blakeman telling folks,
4: check on your family members, your neighbors, especially if they're elderly. 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
3: New York City, as well as eight New York State counties, eight counties in New Jersey, all under states of emergency. President Trump and China's leader Xi Jinping wrapping up a two-day meeting. Fox's Aisha Hosni on Capitol Hill.
5: President Trump and President Xi discuss the economy, trade, super intelligence, and cooperation on a number of issues of shared importance.
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19: We'll be on the very outer fringes of that powerful nor'easter this weekend. Mostly cloudy in northern areas today. Showers south, especially for the afternoon and evening. There will be some wind gusts to 25 miles per hour from the north, but nothing serious. But the southern Green Mountains may have a few gusts to 45 miles per hour. And then for tonight, cloudy with scattered showers and lows in the 50s. Showers a bit more likely on Sunday, but not quite as breezy. From the Channel 3 Weather Center, I'm First Alert Meteorologist Dave Bush.
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1: Hello again and welcome back to the Barbecue Radio Network. I'm Freddie Bell. And if you'd like more information about our guest today, you can simply go to AmazingRibs.com. That's where you'll find Clint Cantwell. And we're talking with him today about his time helping backyarders and becoming a pitmaster himself. Hello, Clint. I was going to say Clint Eastwood, but Clint Cantwell.
0: Oh, yeah. No, I'm not as handsome as Clint Eastwood.
1: With somebody, well, some would argue, but with somebody buying their first smoker, Clint, what's the most important thing that they should focus on learning first about that smoker or even the art of smoking itself?
0: I would say that before you even get there, you really do need to check out Max Good's product reviews on AmazingRips.com and actually do a little research about what you're about to purchase, because there's just so many options out there from so many manufacturers, and it's hard to just walk into the Lowe's or Home Depot and, you know, pick one out of the bevy of options that they have there. So, you know, starting at AmazingRibs.com to kind of narrow down that field. And then, you know, the other thing that I would say is to avoid, unless you just absolutely have to, I'd avoid those El Cheapo types of smokers that you find outside of your grocery store. You know, you may get a smoker or a grill for $100, but you know, you get what you pay for. Mm-hmm. And most of those leak air, so you're adding fuel nonstop to it, and it's, you know, it can be a little fun, but after a while it gets to be a little draining to have to babysit a smoker or a grill when you're doing a long cook of a brisket or whatever. So I would, you know, I'd really go for something that is durable and with a company that's got good customer support. You know, I've always loved Weber because they stand behind their products, and every product is made with love, and you know it's going to last. I've got a Weber kettle that's probably 50 years old, and it's it's going to last another 100 years because it's built with that kind of quality. And if you have an issue, you can pick up the phone and ask them, and there's going to be replacement parts for it forever. And that, you know, this isn't a commercial for Weber, but the point being that in the long run, it's going to benefit you to buy a quality product versus going for the cheapest thing on the store shelves and having to replace it after a year or two.
1: That makes a lot of sense. Clint giving us some tips for that smoker, that first backyarder, or maybe someone's going into competition. Let's talk about temperature control. We're talking about Pitmaster tips and techniques right now. So temperature control seems to be a hurdle that really messes up a lot of people. I know it has me, especially living in an area where we get a lot of wind and I'm trying to smoke and the seals aren't just correct. What's the secret to managing the fire and staying consistent with your smoke or with your grilling that you're doing?
0: Well, I would say I learned on the competition circuit. I was using a Weber Smoky Mountain, which is like fancier version of that Brinkman El Cheapo smoker that my parents used growing up. But, you know, you start the fire. I use something called the Menon method with my Weber Smoky Mountain, where you fill the ring with charcoal and leave a small spot in the center and put a few wood chunks in there and just add a few hot coals to it and slowly bring the temperature up to where you want to be. Now, usually like 225, 250 range for myself. There's people out there that cook a lot hotter than that and have a lot of success, but that was my sweet spot. And, you know, really try to dial in that temperature. Once it gets away from you, it's really hard to get it back down to where you want. So, you know, to bring that temperature up slowly. And then with that Menon method, it would basically just slowly burn out from those couple of hot coals in the center and slowly burn out to the rest of the charcoal. So I would get a good night's sleep at a barbecue contest and not have to get up and add charcoal or wood or whatever, because it was just, you know, I built a fire that could sustain that overnight and not have to sit up and babysit it all night.
1: You went by really quickly. For those who missed it, explain the Menon method one more time for smoking.
0: Yeah, so basically I'll use the Weber Smoky Mountain example again. There's a fire ring, a charcoal ring in the bottom of Weber Smoky Mountain, above that is a water pan. But basically, you fill the entire charcoal ring with charcoal, a handful of wood chunks. I would only do two or three because people tend to oversmoke food, and you end up burping up smoke for about a week after you ate, because people just think more wood, more smoke is better, when in reality, you're ruining your end product. You really want that balance between the seasoning that you're using, the quality of the meat, that perfect kiss of smoke, and all of those elements together create a really delicious barbecue experience for everyone. But back to the Menon method, basically you're just adding a couple of hot coals in the center, and assuming your smoker is built well, you know, it's not leaking smoke from everywhere, that will slowly burn out. Those handful of hot coals in the center will start to move their way outwards, but not igniting the whole thing and shooting the temperature up through the roof. As long as you don't introduce a lot of oxygen to it, you should be able to maintain 250 degrees for 12 hours or so.
1: Oh my goodness. I'm going to try that method. I've done it more times than I want to admit, and it works except toward the end, and then it starts to speed up for whatever reason, but by that time, my cook is just about done. And we're talking with Clint, and I just want to know quickly here, if you had to pick, and this I'm going all the way now just to the meat itself, if you had to pick one cut of meat that teaches people the most about barbecue, what would it be and why?
0: I mean, obviously brisket is one of those ones that's a challenge for most cooks, you know, unless you cook it a lot. It's, you know, it's kind of like a Thanksgiving turkey.
1: True.
0: You only think about it once a year, and then everyone just goes overboard where you're planning for like a month. Here's the brine that I'm going to do, and I'm going to put butter under the skin, and I'm going to do this and that, and blah, blah, blah, and it ends up being dry anyway, and you spend half your life trying to cook one turkey. Same with brisket. You know, unless you're cooking it fairly frequently, it can be a very, you know, people fear it a lot. But, you know, a pork butt is a good starting point if you're just starting out as a barbecue cook and you got your first smoker in the backyard. A pork butt is very forgiving, and if you overcook it, it's, you know, you really have to overcook a pork butt
1: that's
0: for
1: true.
0: It to be bad. You know, if you go up to 185, up to like 205, it's going to be perfection. But even if you go a little above that, then you're still going to be fine. So if you're cooking for the very first time and you're having friends and family over, you know, that's where I would jump off at.
1: All right. Then
0: you know, you start trying out ribs, which are a little more difficult. You know, a lot of people think fall off bone ribs is what you're striving for, because that's what the Chili's restaurant chain taught you with the you know, the whole fall off the bone tender ribs, when in reality that's a sign that you've overcooked your ribs.
1: You know,
0: really want, there's no reason to cook a cut of meat that's got bones if you're gonna take all the bones out of it.
1: Nope. That's
0: the whole
1: true.
0: Of eating the rib is like a corn on, it's like corn on the cob. You got those built-in handles on that rib, you know, the bone in there. So what you really want is to be able to bite into that meat and not pull the entire chunk of meat off of that bone with one bite. You just want that perfect clean bite. And that's the sign of a rack of ribs that's been cooked properly.
1: Folks, can you tell we're talking with an expert? He is Clint Cantwell. He is with AmazingRibs.com. And when we come back, we'll talk about where he thinks barbecue is headed and what Clint sees happening in the world of live fire cooking when the Barbecue Radio Network continues with Freddie Bell.
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2: Welcome back to the Barbecue Radio Network. I'm Freddie Bell, and I'm joined by Clint Cantwell. Clint, let's talk a little bit about the future of barbecue. And as we know, it keeps evolving. New cookers, new techniques, new audiences. What trends are you seeing right now that say, this might have some promise in the barbecue world?
3: Yeah, I mean, they come and go for a little while. You probably remember 5 or 7 years ago where everyone and their mother got a sous vide immersion circulator for their home. And we started doing a lot of recipes with sous vide. Basically, a sous vide is like a temperature controlled water bath. You put the meat

0: where you're doing that sous vide bath and then taking it outside and giving it a little bit of smoke and, you know, that barbecue and grilling feel to it. But I think most of those sous vide immersion circulators are in a closet someplace now. That trend is come and gone for the most part. It's, you know, it's something that restaurants used forever and continue to use because it allows them to get steaks to a perfect level of doneness and then throw them under a salamander, which is basically a high heat broiler, you know, as the orders come in. So they're not having to cook that entire steak to order. But, you know, right now the biggest trends in the backyard are pizza and griddles. Griddles became very, very popular.
1: Yes.
0: A few years ago. And, you know, a lot of Blackstone used to be pretty much the only folks out there that were creating full standalone griddles for the backyard, but now Weber has them and a number of other manufacturers have them. And those are great for smash burgers or if you want to do breakfast in the backyard or whatever. But kind of like sous vide, I've seen a lot of backyard griddles popping up on Next Door Neighbor or Craigslist or whatever, because people realize I can only eat so many smash burgers
1: exactly
0: in my lifetime, and they take up a lot of space, but they are fun. And now the biggest trend is pizza ovens.
1: I noticed you review some on AmazingRibs.com.
0: Yeah, actually our site editor, who is a renowned cookbook author, Dave Joachim, is a full-blown pizza guru in my mind. I can't cook pizzas in the backyard. I can do them okay, but this guy knows how to churn them out. And he's done a lot of reviews of various pizza ovens, and they can range from a couple $100s up to thousands of dollars for the beautiful, you know, big pits with the tiling and all of that stuff. Mm-hmm. But a lot of people are starting to dabble in that as well. So, you know, that's a huge area in the backyard that's, I think it's going to continue.
1: Really, that's interesting. I've never thought that it would catch on. We got a guy who wants a pizza oven. So this is what happens in the backyard, everybody. You know, you got that guest who smells the smoke and they want to invite themselves over, and there you go. But I'm wondering, I was getting ready to say that I never would have believed that a pizza oven would become so prevalent and really compete with a grill or even a smoker. And you say you think that's here to stay.
0: Yeah, I believe so. I think you're talking about pizza ovens. Sorry, our dog, who's aptly named Charcoal, decided that a dog walking by the front of the house was her worst enemy. So
1: that's the inside the house coward. They don't want to run outside, but they'll certainly let you know who was out there.
0: It's like those people that love to send nasty emails, but when you talk to them on the phone, they're the sweetest people.
1: Exactly.
0: Keyboard warriors.
1: So it's going to make it. So it's here to stay. So for somebody who's listening right now, you spend a lot of time, as I know, teaching and sharing knowledge. What do you enjoy most about helping somebody cook their first great barbecue meal?
0: I just love seeing people succeed. You know, it's people are becoming more and more talented in the backyard, much more so than 15, 20 years ago. And I attribute a lot of that to barbecue on television. You know, the show Barbecue Pitmasters.
1: Yes.
0: That really introduced the world to competition barbecue and kind of piqued the interest of a lot of folks that not only decided to go out and compete themselves, but they started to pick up tips and whatnot. And then obviously the site that I helped build, grilling.com and amazingribs.com, were sort of at the forefront of

0: front of online resources for barbecue and grilling. Mm-hmm. But today, you know, we've got a lot of talented folks out there with great barbecue and grilling websites, tons of cookbooks. Social media has definitely blown the roof off of barbecue and grilling. And, you know, the power of cameras on our phones today is the quality is just outstanding.
1: It's incredible.
0: The photos that people share of what they're doing in the backyard, it's exciting to see. So it's not just the people that may comment to me at the store or whatever that my recipe was a huge hit at their last cookout, but actually seeing them, you know, people that I've become friends with on social media posting photos of their creations. So it's very fulfilling for me to see folks grow their skills and to think outside of the box when it comes to barbecue and grilling. Mm-hmm. You know, barbecue doesn't just have to be brisket, ribs, and chicken. It can be so much more. You know, pretty much any cuisine from around the world, you can introduce an element of smoke or live fire to it and transform it into something that's truly special.
1: Truly special. Let your dog bark a little bit. Okay. For someone who is listening, who wants to improve their barbecue this weekend, this is my last question for you. What's one simple thing they can do that will make an immediate impact on their skills, whether they're in the backyard or they're in competition?
0: I would honestly say, don't be afraid to fail. You know, you're not going to nail it every single time. And that's really where my skills came from, you know, trying different things and being willing to make mistakes, but to learn from those mistakes and to come back and tweak the recipe a little bit the next time and, you know, to learn from that. You're not going to be perfect, and nobody's expecting you to be perfect. They're going to rave about your food, even if it's, you know, even if it's dry as heck, you know, they're still going to enjoy it because it's not just about the food. It's about the family, the togetherness, the swapping stories, the gathering around as the smoke slowly wafts from your smoker or your grill, you know, imparting that delicious smell of barbecue into your clothes. It's so much more than just that hamburger or hot dog. It's really the whole lifestyle.
1: The whole lifestyle.
0: That's my one tip. Just don't be afraid to fail and to learn from it.
1: Well, Clint, we've got to do this again. I've learned so much. You just have this calm approach to the whole school of barbecue and being a pit master in that backyarder, and even quieting a dog who is truly trying to protect you today, making sure that nobody takes the meat off the grill or the smoker. Thank you so much for being with us today on the Barbecue Radio Network. Our guest has been Clint Cantwell. As I mentioned, he's a chef, he's a pit master, editor-in-chief of AmazingRibs.com, and that's a real website, and it's one of the most trusted barbecue resources anywhere. 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
6: From ABC News, I'm Chuck Sievertson. Millions of people under the impacts now or soon of a large nor'easter, 4 to 6 inches of rain possible in parts of New Jersey and Long Island. In Seabright, New Jersey, ABC News forecaster Leslie Lopez.
7: We're talking about coastal flooding, beach erosion. We also have very strong gusty winds that are damaging. They could bring down trees and power lines. In addition to that, we're going to see that storm system continue to move its way up towards the East Coast and start to veer inland. So some of these winds are going to push inland farther into areas closer to Philadelphia, even Atlantic City, getting out towards parts that are going to be moving in about 30, 40 mile per hour gusts, I would say, inland. So that's not just at the coast.
6: There are hundreds of flight cancellations, and Amtrak has canceled all trains between Boston and New York. A court victory in the highest court for Missouri Democrats. The Supreme Court last evening blocked a newly drawn Republican-favored map for the upcoming midterms in Missouri. It's too close to the election, says the court. A Santa Fe jury finds Facebook's parent company Meta deceived users, allowing data to be stolen in a 2016 data breach. New Mexico's Attorney General Raul Torres.
8: After weighing all of the evidence for a little more than 2 weeks, a Santa Fe jury returned a verdict that found more than 43 million violations of New Mexico's Unfair Practices Act, our consumer protection laws.
6: A judge will decide how much Meta will pay, and it could be as much as $100 billion-plus dollars. Productive is how President Trump described his White House summit with China's President Xi. ABC's Stephen Portnoy in Washington.
9: Overnight, the White House released this list of what it says the president accomplished in the talks this week. It has him pressing Xi Jinping to produce more refined fuels, but it's short on specifics. And it remains unclear whether the president received any commitments on China's support of Iran.
6: A list of accomplishments released by the White House says China agrees to buy more coal from the U.S. You're listening to ABC News.
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1: Dozens of young men discovered in the basement of a Wisconsin frat house were partially dressed and had signs of physical assault, police say. ABC's Aaron Katursky.
2: It's rush week, and police in Madison said they responded to the A.E. Pie House after an anonymous tip and found about 30 students, most of them 18-year-old pledges, in a sweltering basement covered in food, condiments, and liquids. It was hot and humid. The thermostat in the room was set to 81 degrees. Police arrested two students on hazing and disorderly conduct charges.
1: Pope Leo leaving Paris today for the Shrine of Lourdes in the south of France. ABC's Tom Sufi Burridge in Paris.
3: Leo emotional as he blessed a statue of the Virgin Mary that survived the inferno that swept through Notre Dame. The Pope, who is a Chicago native, asked if he had anything to do with the White Sox making the playoffs.
4: Some parents call it a miracle. Do you have anything to do with that?
5: No comment. Great things happen in Chicago.
1: Travelers inside Nashville's airport celebrated the state's official 9-to-5 Dolly Parton Day Friday with karaoke featuring some of the late star's biggest hits. A traveler from Scotland, Ellen McDonald.
6: You don't realize what an influence she had until sadly she's gone. But they're doing so much great things here that every corner we turn, there's something else happening. There's something new.
1: Dolly Parton tributes continue in many other states. Chuck Sievertson, ABC News.
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11: We'll be on the very outer fringes of that powerful nor'easter this weekend. Mostly cloudy in northern areas today. Showers south, especially for the afternoon and evening. There will be some wind gusts to 25 miles per hour from the north, but nothing serious. But the southern Green Mountains may have a few gusts to 45 miles per hour. And then for tonight, cloudy with scattered showers and lows in the 50s. Showers a bit more likely on Sunday, but not quite as breezy. From the Channel 3 Weather Center, I'm First Alert Meteorologist Dave Bush.
12: You're dining out with Bruce Newberry, the food dude.
13: 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We are counting on you.
14: You're a food dude.
12: The food dude makes you hungry.
15: I'm very happy to be here dining out with Bruce Newberry.
14: That should be your name, the food dude.
12: Are you hungry?
16: Hello again. Welcome back to the tastiest talk show on the radio here in the Dave's Marketplace Broadcast Bistro. From the Wayberry Inn, my Vermont home, Chef Antonio Petri. Hey, Chef Antonio Petri, you're a busy guy.
17: That's right, Bruce. Tis the season.
16: Tis the season. It is Vermont's signature season. It is foliage time. This is it to experience all of the wonderful things of fall there at the Wayberry Inn. You're busing them in.
17: That's right. That's right. Yeah, it's the season of buses and the season of bikes. And the leaves and the apples are all falling down.
16: That's it. The beloved bike tours, that is a real, real favorite and such a popular stop on many of the bike tours around. Right there at the foot of literally coming down the hill. You're on the downhill, you pull in at the Wayberry, and it's been a great tradition to entertain these bike tours for so many years. And the buses as well. So
17: that's right.
16: You see people from all over the place. And of course, it is the changing of the season, and your menu always reflects that. So can you fill us in a little bit on changes that we might see as the season changes?
17: Absolutely. Well, I

0: You know, we're going to 86 the watermelon gazpacho and some of our other more summery accoutrements, and probably replace with more seasonal. I'm making some changes to our vegetarian option, which is yemistan now. We're playing with a butternut squash ravioli recipe.
1: Oh, man.
0: Yep. And what else? I've been doing this Turkish stew with a lot of different proteins. I did a rabbit. It's called the Sultan's Delight. And you braise meats, traditionally lamb, but you can really do it with anything. I did some pork belly. I did some rabbit. And it's served on an eggplant cream. And it's just really, it's very rich. And the seasonings are that sort of Mediterranean, Middle Eastern flair. And it's just really, really nice. People have really been enjoying that one.
1: I've never heard eggplant cream before.
0: I know. It's more of a puree.
1: Yeah.
0: They call it a cream, but it's really an eggplant puree. They mix a little bechamel into it and sometimes some Gruyere cheese. Yeah, and it's very, you know, the cream is more of a, it's more of a bed of eggplant.
1: Sure.
0: And it's very, that part is very light, and then it's topped with this rich braised meat, whatever, you know, whatever the flavor of the week is. And it's just really, it's a really filling and really wholesome and hearty dish.
1: That's what we're talking about as we get some of these cool evenings, and it's so cozy in the dining room and in the pub at the Wayberry Inn. But you might want to brave it and sit out on the deck as well if it's not too cold. We'll let you sit out there.
0: Yeah, if you get in early enough, you know, we have a few weeks left of good weather.
1: Yes. And it really is so, so delightful to get a little chill out there, you know? Really gives you more of the character of a Vermont evening. But you know what? Come on in where it's nice and cozy by the fire in the dining room at the Wayberry Inn and have some of these hearty dishes for fall that we've got planned for you. And of course, the regular menu is going to be there as well with your amazing ribs and the steaks from Cornwall cattle, the burgers, the pulled pork, and all of the signatures.
0: Yep, that's absolutely right. You know, the smoked chicken will stay, and the Wellington. We're going to change up our Milanaise probably to a schnitzel, but we'll still have that nice breaded chicken cutlet on there with the buttermilk marinade. And so we have a lot planned for the winter, and we're thinking about maybe doing some more often, but smaller tweaks to the menu as the seasons progress.
1: Well, we can't wait. And you know, now's the time to think about making plans for holiday parties. It really isn't too soon. I mean, eggnog is already in the stores. So you know that people are thinking and everything's rushed, but you know what? You don't want to miss out. So if there's a choice date that perhaps you have that you're thinking of for a holiday party, now's the time to talk to Chef Antonio and the crew at the Wayberry Inn about it. Just hop on the phone, 802-388-4015, or talk to us when you come in for dinner. We'd love
0: That's right. We're Addison County's premier caterer. We'll come to you even.
1: How about that? Wouldn't that be amazing to have your party at your place, catered by the Wayberry Inn? That's going to be fantastic.
0: And we also run a deal when people book their holiday party at the inn for their business or family. We offer all the available rooms are 50% off for the members of your company or your family, whoever is coming to the holiday party in December. We offer 50% off our rooms. So in case anybody wants to stay overnight, you know, that's an available and it's a little more accessible.
1: Hey, that makes things twice as nice, you know, and it really takes some of the stress out of the holiday party. You know, we're all concerned about being safe and we want everybody to have a good time, but we want everybody to get home safely. Well, hey, if we can offer you our home for the night after the party, happy to do it at 50% off. That's great. So talk about
0: that. That still includes breakfast.
1: Excellent.
0: Yes.
1: Oh, man. I'm booking my party now, Chef Antonio. This is great. And speaking of the holidays, we've got Thanksgiving all lined up already. It's going to be a great Thanksgiving buffet at the Wayberry Inn. So think about that this year.
0: Yep.

0: that menu should be available with pricing by October so that everyone can start thinking about it. I know Thanksgiving's a little late this year. I think it's like the last week.
1: It is. It's the 26th, as a matter of fact.
0: Yes.
1: So it is definitely one of those things that is going to creep up on you, so don't wait. And speaking of things that pop up quickly, the Sunday brunch, the first Sunday of the month, is just around the corner, and that's going to come up on October 4th, so you want to bring your crowd in. And it's become such a favorite of so many people to bring the family, just get together with a group of people and have brunch at the Wayberry on the first Sunday of the month. So our Sunday brunch will be October 4th.
0: That's right. Yeah, the Sunday brunch, it's even creeping up on me.
1: See, I'm glad I said it, right? And so we've got great food, we've got a great place to stay, and brunch, and breakfast, and we've got music. It has been such a great place of music all summer long with some great nights, and they're going to continue. The great O'Hanley is going to be on the deck at the Wayberry this weekend.
0: The 27th.
1: That's a Sunday night. O'Hanley is always on deck on a Sunday night. It's a great show. They have such a wonderful following, and they do all of the amazing Irish favorites, traditional and contemporary, and it is just a great night. And they've been coming back month after month after month. If you miss them this weekend, they'll be back on October 11th. That's the big holiday weekend.
0: That's right, and O'Hanley will be back for them as well.
1: Oh, man. It's going to be a great weekend. I mean, that in many cases, in many years, is the centerpiece of the foliage season. So make your plans. Come see O'Hanley this weekend, and come see O'Hanley on October 11th at the Wayberry Inn. And you know what? You can bring the Wayberry Inn home with you. We were talking about catering at your place, and that's great. But you know, if you enjoy the Wayberry bacon, the house-smoked bacon, well, you can enjoy it in your own home. And there's some other tastes that are available from the Wayberry. Tell us about it, Chef Antonio.
0: You know, I don't think a lot of people know this, but we do pretty much everything in-house here. We cure and smoke our own pork belly. We make our own bacon. We charge that $15 if you want it unsliced. You're going to slice it yourself. And it's $17.99 if you want it sliced. We also cure and smoke our own lox. So we do a cure, and then we cold smoke the salmon, and we have it's so good for breakfast.
1: Oh, it's such a treat. Your bagel will never be the same.
0: Oh, my gosh. It's really good. People love it. And we also started doing a canning program here. So we picked a bunch of peaches from Helena's tree and from our neighbor's tree, and we turned that into jam, and Donna's been canning them, as well as pesto from our garden, and just also anything we can, we're using it up over here.
1: That's amazing. So you can bring home some of the tastes of the Wayberry Inn to your own kitchen. And you can bring the Wayberry wherever you are with our merch. We've got some stickers with our new logo, and we've got some great glasses, and we've got the signature hoodie.
0: Oh, the hoodies are so nice. They're so comfortable. They have a picture of Larry, Daryl, and Daryl, who that's what we've named the deer and moose in our pub. And they're embossed on the back, as well as our logo on the front. And just a really nice, comfortable, warm sweatshirt.
1: It's a well-made hoodie, and they keep selling out. So you must be doing something right. So
0: yeah, we've been going through them. People really like them.
1: So gift season is coming up, so I think you're going to have to stock up on more for the upcoming gift season. Put Larry, Daryl, and Daryl under your tree this year.
0: That's right.
1: That's the big news out of the Wayberry Inn. Well, we'd love for you to join us. Come and stay with us. Come have dinner, have brunch on the first Sunday, and have your holiday party, and come and visit. 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And it's going to be a great fall. Can't wait to share it with you. Chef Antonio, thanks very, very much for giving us this fall preview.
0: Thank you, Bruce. It's been great talking to you.
1: My pleasure. And that's a taste of what's happening at the Wayberry Inn, my Vermont home.
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0: 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Is there anything better than a great steak? Everybody can agree on that. What makes a great steak, and what separates a great steak from a good steak? Well, someone who knows all about it is the Chief Steak Officer for Outback Steakhouse, Chef Ephraim Cutler, who joins us. Chef, nice to have you with us.
12: Thank you, Bruce. I appreciate you having me on.
0: Well, we're always, always down for a great steak conversation. And, you know, there is nothing that is more eagerly anticipated when you're ordering a great steak, when you smell that great steak, when you hear that sizzle. And that having been said, it can be a little confusing navigating a menu when we see all of the different cuts. Let's start with just the basics. What separates a great steak from an okay steak?
12: Yeah, it's a great question. Well, first of all, the quality of the steak is paramount. We work with our farmers and our butchers, and we get the highest quality steak coming into the door. And so, number one, you start with a quality product, and then our technique and our seasoning and our highly trained Outbackers in the back of the house that they're certified steak experts. They hand trim, they season, they sear according to our standards, or char grill with our Delmonico steak. And all those techniques and, frankly, details create steak excellence. And that is really what creates, you know, the difference between a mediocre steak and an amazing steak that you get at Outback Steakhouse.
0: Well, that's it. Let's break down the cuts here, Chef. Ribeye, New York strip, filet mignon kind of explains itself, but how do the cuts like the ribeye and the New York strip differ?
12: Sure. Well, when you consider the New York strip, that's really a great steak. It's a balance between tender and juicy and a little bit more firm texture and high. Our New York strip is a very thick, juicy, tender steak. It's got a lot of beefy flavor, and we do season and sear that in a puddle of richness in our Outback Steakhouse on our flat top grill. When you look at the Delmonico, that steak is abundantly marbled, so high marbling, buttery flavor, and we've created a new seasoning that we're using for that steak to really pull out that backyard barbecue flavor over that char grill. And so the beauty for me about the Delmonico is there's three little different muscle separations, and each little piece has its own distinct flavor and texture. And the spinalis, or the top cap, is just buttery, rich, highly marbled. Then you've got the center of the ribeye, a little bit more firm, leaner flavor. And then there's a nice little piece called the complexus, which is just a little jewel. It's so beefy and buttery and rich and just amazing flavor. So that's really the differences between the leaner New York strip and the well-marbled Delmonico.
0: That's it. It comes down to how much of the beefiness you really want, and a consistency, really. A ribeye is going to be just a little softer with that marbling. Is that a good little rule of thumb?
12: You're 100% right, because what happens as we're cooking that steak, that marbling is literally melting, creating essentially a tallow-baited ribeye. And as it melts, it leaves a little cavity, and that cavity is tenderness, because it's less firm, it's a looser muscle, so when you chew it, it's just much more soft and tender.
0: Sure. That's why when you're eating a filet mignon, as much as an exceptional experience as that is, it's got to be carefully prepared and may just be a little less tender. The beefy flavor is always there, but that really what it comes down to is a little different approach to preparing each one, right, Chef?
12: No question about it. Our barrel cut filet is the most tender filet in the business. First of all, it's a center cut filet. There's no additional muscle on it, so it's a true Chateaubriand, if you will. And we use our classic craveable Outback Steakhouse seasoning. We sear that in a puddle richness, get a nice sear, that seasoning crusts up, gives you a nice little texture. Then we allow it to rest. And then finally, we brush it with a little bit more butter prior to serving. And I'll be honest with you, we don't have dry filets at the Outback Steakhouse. It is tender and juicy and buttery. And frankly, it's the most buttery steak that you can eat on the menu.
0: Well, that's why we wanted to have you on as the Chief Steak Officer to really just give us the state of the art, the steak of the art, if you will. This is really an experience that we really can't have too often, but sometimes it is just a special occasion a great steak, and we're talking with Chef Ephraim Cutler from Outback Steakhouse about great steaks. When we talk hand

0: selected and hand-trimmed, chef? What does that really mean for the steak on our plate?
1: That's a great question. So our steaks come in per our specification, and our butchers do an amazing job bringing the steaks to the back of our house, our restaurants, per order. But we power our steak experts to look at every steak for craftsmanship, fat on the side of the steak. If it's too much, they carve it off to ensure that we've got a perfect balance of fat to lean, so you can have a nice basting properties as it's cooking. But that really is, you know, the care that we take in every steak is really results in our guest experience being amazing, with steak excellence at the forefront of that.
0: That's it. And look, everybody is on your side there at the table. You're sitting there, steak knife at the ready. You're ready for that experience. The aroma is just intoxicating. So certainly there's no reason to be intimidated. But, you know, people have a lot of stories. Well, you should only order it this way, or you should get it that way. How about some advice for someone who feels a little bit intimidated ordering steak at a restaurant?
1: Sure. So as I mentioned earlier, we have our steak experts in the back of the house, our steaks for working our grill. We also train intensively in the front of the house so that you can come in and you can trust your server, because they are armed with the knowledge of all the different attributes depending on the cut that you want. So if someone comes in and they're perhaps a little intimidated, they can certainly feel free to ask our servers, hey, you know, I'm thinking about this filet. It looks like it's a pretty tender steak. Can you give me some more information? And 100% will reinforce that with the attributes of that steak being incredibly tender, buttery, and rich in flavor. But if they're looking for something a little bit more beefy, perhaps something with a little bit more firmer texture, they can certainly recommend our New York strip or our center cut sirloin. So for me, it's not being intimidated. It's having the courage to ask our guests, or pardon me, our servers that are armed with knowledge to guide them, and have the trust that they'll have an amazing experience based on their life.
0: And I would add, chef, if you don't mind, order the steak the way you like it. I mean, everybody's a steak expert. Well, you have to order it this way, and you have to have it this way. But take us through ordering a steak just the way we like it. If you like a medium rare, don't be afraid to order it, right?
1: Yeah, you're 100% right. And there's nothing wrong with ordering a steak rare or well done. It's 100% what you care for. And an Outback Steakhouse, we always say no rules, just right. So there's no judgment here. You come in, if you want a medium well steak, we will certainly present and serve you an amazing medium well steak, just as much delicious, craveable flavor as much as somebody ordering a mid-rare or rare steak. So you're 100% right. As you like it, we'll produce it. And our goal is to ensure that you have an excellent experience.
0: That's the idea. Is that the one thing? Is there one thing that you wish every diner knew at the table there at Outback about choosing the right steak?
1: Yeah, again, I would think that, you know, that certainly makes our job easier when your guest is informed. Listen to your guest, listen to your server, ask questions, they'll inform you, and you can make the best decision based on that information.
0: Well, this is great. You've given us Steak 101 here, Chef Ephraim Cutler. I mean, this is really, you've broken down the cuts, the craftsmanship, given us a great education. Where can we go to learn more about everything we've talked about?
1: Sure. Outback.com/steak.
0: Sounds good to me.
1: Thank you so much.
0: Thank you very, very much indeed, Chef. Chef Ephraim Cutler, Chief Steak Officer for Outback Steakhouse. Does he know his stuff or what? Oh, man. Ready for a great steak. And this interview opportunity was provided by Outback Steakhouse.
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0: Country Christmas Loft, the spirit of every season. 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
4: I'm Daria Albagoro. Rare September nor'easter slamming the eastern seaboard. It's bringing heavy rain, strong wind, and coastal erosion through the weekend. Nassau County Executive Bruce Blake.
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0: New York City, 8 counties in New York, and 8 counties in New Jersey are under states of emergency. President Trump and Chinese President Xi wrap up their two-day meetings. Fox's Aisha Hosni on Capitol Hill.
1: President Trump and President Xi discussed the economy, trade, super intelligence, and cooperation on a number of issues of shared importance.
0: The White House has not commented specifically on these topics. 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
16: We'll be on the very outer fringes of that powerful nor'easter this weekend. Mostly cloudy in northern areas today. Showers south, especially for the afternoon and evening. There will be some wind gusts to 25 miles per hour from the north, but nothing serious. But the southern Green Mountains may have a few gusts to 45 miles per hour. And then for tonight, cloudy with scattered showers and lows in the 50s. Showers a bit more likely on Sunday, but not quite as breezy. From the Channel 3 Weather Center, I'm First Alert Meteorologist Dave Bush.
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18: In the Dave's Marketplace Broadcast Bistro, brought to you by Gaspar's, the Portuguese sausage that's been great on the grill for 100 years. And by Perella's Ristorante and the Palma River Grill. It's the Big E, the Eastern States Exposition. The Rhode Island building at the Big E, which has a new look. And it's great to talk to the state's Associate VP of Tourism Marketing, Mark Brodeur. Mark, great to have you with us. Tell us about where you are in the Rhode Island building.
21: Right. So the building itself is 69 years old. And when Brooks in 1918, when he creates the fair, he wanted it to resemble a World's Fair with pavilions from each of the states. So he actually gave the property to us. So we're in the state of Massachusetts, but it's owned by the state of Rhode Island. It's deeded to us. And we had the choice as to what we're going to build for building. Now, most of the buildings here are replicas of the original Capitol, and that's the case here. Our original Capitol, the Colony House in Newport. And one of the fun things we're doing this year, we commemorated this morning the 250th anniversary of our country by planting a Liberty Tree. But it's on the very balcony here in the original that they read the Declaration of Independence on July 6th. To the people of Rhode Island.
18: Yes.
21: So it's historically significant to, you know, the birth of our nation. So it's a wonderful building. And it's a 69-year-old building that's open for 17 days a year and needed a little bit of love. So We're in the process of doing that. And the legislature gave us $1.7 million. We raised another $8 million, $6 million, but to finish the renovations to make sure everything we need is done and we can maintain it going forward. This building, luckily, the vendors in the building pay for the building. It's not a big tax burden at all. So they benefit from it, and we benefit from them.
18: And let's, before we spend another minute, let us talk about all of the vendors.

0: because it is a who's who of Rhode Island, most of which is a who's who of Rhode Island food.
1: Well, exactly right. So we do have some of the most coveted food choices in all of the fair. Definitely Blount is here with their wonderful clam cakes and stuffies, very Rhode Island, and chowder. But we have a vendor that many Rhode Islanders aren't aware of out on Block Island at Southeast Light Delights. And he's a food truck, Andre. He's amazing. And I wanted to make sure that every region of the state was covered. And I spoke with the tourism director out there and said, you've got to have a lobster roll. And they're literally one of the best lobster rolls you could ever have. And he's here in the building. And they're one of our number one the top sellers in the state. And this year he brought lobster ice cream to the table. it's a hit. He's using Warwick ice cream, and they add butter to it, a salty caramel, and
0: in the ice cream.
1: Well, not they don't because it would crystallize. They put it on top.
0: I got, you know, but so, it contains it. The reason I ask, Mark, is I was involved with a major ice cream manufacturer in New England, and they were in a part of New England that's associated with lobster. And they have, I don't know if they still have it or not, they have a flavor of ice cream called Lobster Tracks. Now, but there's no lobster in the ice cream, but everyone thought that there was.
1: Oh, wow.
0: So, this is really amazing. So the salted caramel makes perfect sense. That's going to go really well.
1: The butter, I'm not a health fanatic at all. You'd know that. Sorry. The butter, it makes it so decadent. It's a wonderful experience.
0: Oh, man.
1: I'm not a big lobster eater, so you can have it without the lobster as well. And then we have Frisky Fries. These three guys are so amazing that are up here. They have a bricks and mortar and a food truck. There are many festivals throughout Rhode Island. And they're kind of like a poutine going wild. You can imagine they mix most everything on it. Okay. And now we have people that are coming in year after year. I've got to get my Frisky Fries. I was in the hotel locally, and they said, I'm coming in just to get the Frisky Fries. So that's another great food staple that we have.
0: Oh, that's
1: great.
0: Of course,
1: Dell's is here, and Dell's is such a Rhode Island thing. Everyone has to have a Dell's, and it's a fun part of our building. They're all very generous. And this year we have, of course, the Brewers Guild is here, which is most of our breweries. So we have different ales every day on our menu. And then we have J. Patty's.
0: Right.
1: And they're on the west side of Providence, and he's Jamaican. And it's authentic Jamaican patties, and they have chicken bowls and rice bowls and really good stuff, and it's really taking off. And then the booth that's been with us for several years is the Soggy booth.
0: Right.
1: Soggy's, right. And they've brought up pizza chips, which we all know what those are within your listening audience.
0: Yes.
1: And it's a phenomenon. You
0: They've
1: like
0: taken
1: it, you
0: on a life of their own, the pizza chips.
1: I remember I was trying to get there at the Soggy booth, and I was talking directly to the owner of the bakery, and I had to call him like at 2 in the morning. He's there baking all night long. He definitely has a different schedule, but they're just such dedicated people. You love working with them, and they want to do the right thing, and they work really hard. They're here early in the morning, and they're here till 10 o'clock at night after the building closes at 9, making sure things are sparkling clean and ready to go for the next day. But they're really helping sustain business and grow their business. And people come down into the state and they're looking for their it's bricks and mortar when they arrive. So there's a massive benefit to them being here in the building.
0: It's a tremendous opportunity for everybody. People from all over New England and all over the world come to the Big E every year and eat their way through New England. And this is great that we have in Rhode Island some of our signature foods that are going to become sought after year after year after year. I'm so, so thrilled that people are asking for Frisky Fries by name. That's terrific.
1: Right.
0: And it's, of course, Soggy's has been around for 100-something years, and Blount Clam Shack is huge, and Dell's Frozen Lemonade. The Dell's is, as you say, got to have a Dell's. The pizza chips, I will be really, really anxious to hear how the pizza chips go over with the popularity of Real Housewives this year. And if people are going to be looking for them based on that, because as I say, they have taken on a life of their own thanks to that whole phenomenon.
1: I'll

0: tell you, I do all the global marketing for the state, and it really is amazing how people are taking on the Housewives of Rhode Island. It's becoming quite a thing. I say everyone knows someone like that. We don't all speak that way. And then, of course, I have this strong Rhode Island accent that it really makes it hard for them to believe.
1: It's true. What do you mean you're not all like that? You kind of sound like it.
0: You sound exactly like them. Who are you talking about?
1: So as much as the food is such a signature in the Rhode Island building is more than just food. There are arts that are represented and some other things as well. Tell us what else we can find during the rest of the Big E at the Rhode Island building.
0: So we really did want to showcase the very best of Rhode Island. And Rhode Island has always been a place for the arts. I mean, we have the number one design school in the world, and creativity certainly is very individual. So a former, what we call a closet, practically a pretty good sized room that we were using for storage, we've opened that up and we've created a gallery in partnership with the Pawtucket Art Association, and they have 60 artists that have their wares on the wall, and we have 3 demonstrations a day. They're doing charcoal drawings and selfies and all kinds of great things in there. We have 3 different artists that are really performing in that room, so it's become very engaging, and which everyone is just loving it. So that's a one great thing when it comes to the arts. And we have Gather Glass, which is a wonderful studio up on Atwells Avenue. Today, as a matter of fact, on Rhode Island Day, we have them blowing glass on the front lawn. Wow. Is one of the many activities we have going on. And their wonderful pumpkins are being, the people are loving it. They're doing the much better than they even anticipated, and they had hoped they would do well. So they're already asking about next year, which makes me very excited as well. But just beautiful and wonderful people. There's nothing like an artist personality to have them, someone creative and caring and passionate. And it's really working out for us in the personality of the building.
1: It really is. You said it exactly right. The personality of the building, and it is going to take on, it's going to take on its own persona in the way that the rest of the state buildings do. There's a character about each of those state buildings that you can't define, but you'll know it, and people are going to take it away. And I'm so thrilled that Rhode Island is coming into that and really, really realizing the full potential of what it means here there at the Big E. Congratulations to all of you. That's a great thing.
0: Yes, and we also have National Gold. I don't think people realize National Gold is the 3rd largest producer of gold chain in the world.
1: I didn't know that. And really?
0: They have 5 huge manufacturing concerns in Warwick.
1: It's great to talk to the state's Associate VP of Tourism Marketing, Mark Brodeur.
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4: I'm very happy to be here dining out with Bruce Newberry.
5: Bruce is the food dude, everybody. Listen to him. He's got knowledge.
6: The Rhode Island building at the Big E, which has a new look at the Eastern States Exposition. It's great to talk to the state's Associate VP of Tourism Marketing, Mark Brodeur. I will be really, really anxious to hear how the pizza chips go over with the popularity of Real Housewives this year, and if people are going to be looking for them based on that, because, as I say, they have taken on a life of their own thanks to that whole phenomenon.
7: I'll tell you, I do all the global marketing for the state, and it really is amazing how people are taking on the Housewives of Rhode Island. It's becoming quite a thing. I say everyone knows someone like that. We don't all speak that way. And then, of course, I have this strong Rhode Island accent that really makes it hard for them to believe.
6: It's true. What do you mean you're not all like that? You kind of sound like it.
7: You sound exactly like them. Who are you talking about?
6: So, as much as the food is such a signature in the Rhode Island building is more than just food. There are arts that are represented and some other things as well. Tell us what else we can find during the rest of the Big E at the Rhode Island building.
7: So, we really did want to showcase the very best of Rhode Island. And Rhode Island has always been a place for the arts. I mean, we have the number one design school in the world, and creativity certainly is very individual. So, a former what we call a closet, practically a pretty good sized room that we were using for storage, we've opened that up and we've created a gallery in partnership with the Pawtucket Art Association, and they have 60 artists that have their wares on the wall, and we have 3 demonstrations a day. They're doing charcoal drawings and selfies and all kinds of great things in there. We have 3 different artists that are really performing in that room, so it's become very engaging, and which everyone is just loving it. So that's one great thing when it comes to the arts. And we have Gather Glass, which is a wonderful studio up on Atwells Avenue. Today, as a matter of done Rhode Island Day, we have them blowing glass on the front lawn. Wow. Is one of the many activities we have going on. And their wonderful pumpkins are being, the people are loving it. They're doing the much better than they even anticipated, and they had hoped they would do well. So they're already asking about next year, which makes me very excited as well. But just beautiful and wonderful people. There's nothing like an artist personality to have them, someone creative and caring and passionate. And it's really working out for us in the personality of the building.
6: It really is. You said it exactly right. The personality of the building, and it is going to take on, it's going to take on its own persona in the way that the rest of the state buildings do. There's a character about each of those state buildings that you can't define, but you'll know it, and people are going to take it away. And I'm so thrilled that Rhode Island is coming into that and really, really realizing the full potential of what it means here there at the Big E. Congratulations to all of you. That's a great thing.
7: Yes, and we, you know, and we also have National Gold. I don't think people realize National Gold is the third largest producer of gold chain in the world.
6: I didn't know that. And really?
7: They have five huge manufacturing concerns in Warwick, and they have a great retail shop as well. And they do well. They take their end of the season designs and they.

0: sell off most of their entire inventory while they're here. And they're a great vendor. They've been in the building, one of the longest living. And we have Lady Anne's Candies, which they do a lot of shows, but they have a brick and mortar in Warwick as well. So those are some of the old staples that are in the building. Tavolo Wine Bar is here.
1: Yes.
0: They have three locations in Rhode Island, and they're doing frozen wine, and that's really quite a lot of Rhode Island wines. That's a great part of our what we're doing. And then industrial company, Bad Dog Tools, and they do life guarantee on the assets that they sell, drill bits, and it's, they were gone for 1 year. They've come back, and there's just a line. People were looking for them to come in the building.
1: No kidding.
0: And not inexpensive, but definitely worthwhile. They're a wonderful, you know, buying a saw blade for life. You've got it, right? and it's guaranteed. It's really quite a thing. And then we have a sauce company, 13.
1: Oh, right. The 13 Stars Hot Sauce is there.
0: 13 Stars. And he's incubated out of Hope and Maine.
1: Yes.
0: And Warren.
1: He's tremendous.
0: And Hope and Maine is the number one food incubator in the country. Over 400 businesses have been incubated out of that particular school. A real passionate and wonderful story, Lisa and the crew there. So it's so nice to have one of their graduates here.
1: And he's been there for a while. He's been a mainstay there. And he's one of the businesses that we can point to, Mark Brodeur, is using the Big E's power to really build his business. He's been there for several years and has built a tremendous following.
0: Oh, he really has. And he's great. And just every personality, it's like a family up here working
1: right
0: in this building.
1: Really is.
0: I can tell you that it supplements many of our businesses through the winter months. And in some cases, we actually have examples where they're doing bricks and mortar and growing their business at home.
1: Sure.
0: And of course, they're beginning a relationship here in many cases that will continue throughout the year, you know, through e-commerce. So, and then people, 90% of the consumers that come through our building are returning, and they know just what they're going to do. I'm going to get my clam cakes in the Rhode Island building. I'm going to do blueberry pie and whatever. I mean, people really do that. But for us, understanding marketing, we are in front of a perfect market for our drive destination. And it gets an opportunity to put Rhode Island on top of mind. And that's why it was so important that we did the investment we have this year with all of the change and the immersion into the destination itself. So people going forward through the next few months, as things start to quiet down, coming out of our shoulder season, we want to make sure that people are interested in coming down to the events and things that are happening. And that's exactly what happens here. They're picking up information. They're being inspired for the presentation that we have going on here. And there's absolutely a great benefit to that.
1: You bet. Well, it's tremendous. And as you say, the Big E keeps going. It's 17 days in total. It goes right on through the first weekend of October. And it actually wraps up on October 4th. And it is really worthwhile. As I've said many, many times, it is something you have to kind of make a plan for. Plan to spend the day and maybe a couple of days. It is that large and it is that involved. It is just a tremendous, like a force of nature. And the Rhode Island building is right up there, a big, big part of the Avenue of States and just an important part of your visit to the Big E, so don't miss it.
0: Well, thank you so much for those words. It's very true. They're the fifth largest fair in the country, and there's so much for everyone. It's a great learning experience for kids as well.
1: Well, we're so proud that Rhode Island Day is being celebrated, and the Rhode Island building is now bright and shiny and is really one of the great, great parts, as I say, of the Avenue of States. And once you know, as they say, Mark Brodeur.
0: Yeah.
1: Hey, I'm so glad to talk to you. Thanks very, very much for the time.
0: Always wonderful speaking to you. Hope we hear from you soon. Thank you.
1: And thanks for bringing us along and giving us a taste of what's going on in the Rhode Island building at the Big E.
2: You're dining out with the food dude, Bruce Newberry.

0: Through being in the Vermont Army National Guard, I was able to obtain my master's degree with federal tuition assistance. In between that and the contributions from my civilian employer, I didn't pay for my master's degree out of pocket at all. I'm Captain Tommy Hamlin, and I'm an engineer officer in the Vermont Army National Guard. I've been able to go to schools that are catered towards the jobs that I was doing and develop skills that I would not have developed if I had only been in my civilian career track.
1: Learn more at NationalGuard.com/Vermont, sponsored by the Vermont Army National Guard. Before you

0: A televised debate between presidential candidates took place. Kennedy and Nixon. Chuck Sievertson, ABC News.
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5: We'll just be grazed by the nor'easter today with mostly cloudy skies north, showers south, becoming breezy, maybe some gusts from the north up to 25 miles per hour, but could be a bit stronger in the southern Green Mountains. Highs in the 60s to low 70s. Cloudy and breezy tonight with scattered showers, lows in the 50s. Turning a bit less breezy on Sunday, cloudy skies, scattered showers through most of the region, highs getting into the low 60s. From the Channel 3 Weather Center, I'm First Alert meteorologist Dave Bush.
6: You're dining out with Bruce Newberry, the food dude.
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6: Are you hungry?
10: Hello again. Welcome back to the tastiest talk show on the radio here in the Dave's Marketplace Broadcast Bistro. Exciting times at the Boathouse Restaurant in Tiverton, Rhode Island. But the Boathouse Restaurant has some big, big plans and a lot of excitement going on here. And we're going to get a preview of what's taking place, the changes, and what we love about the Boathouse with General Manager Toby Sanborn, who joins us. Toby, it's always good to talk to you. How are you doing?
11: Awesome. Very good, Bruce. Nice to talk to you, too.
10: Great pleasure. And we always love coming to the Boathouse with the great views of the river and the outdoor seating, the indoor seating. It's going to be just, it always has been great, and it's going to be great. What are some of the favorite parts of the Boathouse, and what are the things that are not going to change, first of all?
11: Yeah, a couple of things that won't change is we will still be a New England seafood restaurant. So the coastline is really where our bounty comes from. So fresh seafood, shellfish, and items like that are really what drives our menu, whatever's in season. So that is something that won't change. The other thing that won't change is you'll see all your familiar faces back here at the late spring next year. So our plan is to rehire our entire workforce. Many of them are taking a furlough to just take some time off and kind of recharge, while some of our other staff are actually working in sister restaurants nearby to continue doing what they do.
10: That's the great thing about the Newport Restaurant Group, is that it is a big family and there are just so many opportunities and so many concepts, and there are places that are not too far away. So if it works out for everyone, then it really is a positive experience. It's hard to believe that the Boathouse has been year round for going on 20 years.
11: Yeah, it's crazy. Time flies. I remember, like a little over 10 years ago when we weren't open 7 days a week in the wintertime. And pretty much year round now, we have a full dining room every single meal period, which is we're very grateful for.
10: Well, that's it. And I'm sure that people have been saying that people have been coming to the Boathouse and just having just a great time and saying, if we could have this, it would be even better. Everybody's always trying to improve. But that's the idea. There will be a great refresh going on to inside and outside, including more water view seating on the north patio. Everybody's going to be thrilled to hear that.
11: Yeah, the north patio is really the biggest change that most of our guests will notice. We currently seat about 58 guests, and then we'll expand that to about 145. So we had almost 100 seats out there. The showcase of the space will be a 35-seat outdoor bar.

0: It's fully enclosed, so it can be used 9 months out of the year. There are some window panels that can come and go according to weather, just for the best views of the Mount Hope Bay.
1: Wow, that's going to be great. Unsurpassed views of Mount Hope Bay and almost all year round. So that is going to open up some special occasions. How exciting at the boathouse. And then the south patio is going to have some additional seating too. Tell us about that.
0: Yeah, so that's used for regular diners unless we have a wedding or private function booked. So on our function side of our business, we have an exciting new tent that spans up to 17 feet in height for just better views of the water. There'll be expanded covered seating for up to 136 guests, and we'll actually be able to do sit-down weddings for up to 120 people or 100 if we have a dance floor included in the wedding.
1: Wow, how impressive. Another great venue for weddings in Newport County, which is becoming world headquarters for weddings. It's just an amazing destination. Tell us about the menu and the food, Toby Sanborn, at the Boathouse. Now, that, of course, as you point out, is going to still be focused on New England seafood. Tell us about it. Tell us about the chef.
0: Yeah, so Marissa Lowe is going to be our executive chef. She's already been here about 7 years. She's anxiously awaited the day that we can close and renovate the restaurant and rebuild her kitchen for her team. As far as the culinary menu is concerned, we're expanding the raw bar out quite a bit to have multiple varieties of oysters, both from the East Coast and West Coast. We'll focus on seasonal specials of what's in season for the different species of fish that migrate towards our way. We'll always have a fish of the day, best you can get for the season, with a unique presentation to match. Other than that, menu really kind of stays classic New England seafood, and the preparations will change, and then we'll obviously expand on the number of species of fish that we offer as well.
1: Oh, that's going to be so exciting. So if you've got a favorite, and of course everyone loves the chowder and the seafood dishes, the clams. Are there clam cakes on the menu, Toby?
0: We do have fritters.
1: Fritters, so, that's the big
0: lobster
1: word.
0: Fritters and
1: the lobster
0: award-winning
1: fritters.
0: Hall of Fame chowder will not leave the menu, I promise you that.
1: There you go. All right. Fritters is a big buzzword this early fall, Toby. It's been a thing at places, no less than the Big E out in Springfield, where the Rhode Island building, it turns out that people have been coming from all over the country to have what we know as clam cakes, but they call them clam fritters in other parts of the country. But at the Boathouse, it is great to know that it's lobster fritters, and they will be on the menu when the Boathouse reopens. Now, what's the timetable for the Boathouse reopening?
0: So we close after next weekend, after next Saturday, the 3rd. We've got weddings booked all this weekend and next weekend, of course. So we're going out strong. When we wrap everything up Saturday night and Sunday, the restaurant will really be handed over to our construction crews and contractors, and then we'll redescend on the property in early spring, really for training, organization, kind of menu development, etc. And then our plan is to open in mid-June with ideally the same staff that we closed with, and then obviously some fresh faces just to help with the expanded business footprint that we'll have.
1: Right. Hey, that's great to hear that there's going to be expanded staff for the expanded space, and everyone's going to have the same level of service that we have been accustomed to. Let's just take a minute and point out to guests who have purchased gift cards with the idea of using them at the Boathouse, you can still use them. Tell us where they will be honored.
0: Yeah, we have 5 Massachusetts locations currently that they can be used at. And then we have all of our Rhode Island restaurants as well. So nearby on the Providence side, you have the Waterman Grill and Hemingway's right in downtown Providence. If you're heading more towards Newport, you have JT Commons, our newest concept in Middletown. We've got the Mooring, 22 Bowens, and Castle Hill in Newport. And then we also have La Vicina and Barcino in Newport as well.
1: So there's no shortage of places that you can use that gift card, and you can hang on to it and use it when the Boathouse reopens next June. So that's an option for you as well.
0: Absolutely.
1: Excellent. And where can we keep up on everything that's going on with the Boathouse and with all of the Newport Restaurant Group restaurants?
0: Yeah, if you visit our website, boathousetiverton.com, you will find a tab which basically shows the progress on the construction and any updates. So we'll be updating that regularly just to share with our guests how the progress is going.
1: Excellent. 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Well, all right, my friend, we wish you the best and look forward to the big unveil next June. It'll be here before we know it if time keeps going by like this summer went by, that's for sure.
0: It definitely will. Thank you so much, Bruce.
1: Always a pleasure. 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
4: 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You know, digestive issues can be a real problem, and a lot of people carry it around with them through their day. Crohn's and colitis, it is really nothing to fool around with. It touches millions of Americans. But you know what? We can help, and we've actually got some recipes that are going to make some simple changes. On the line with me to talk about it is registered dietitian Rachel Dykeman. Rachel, it's nice to have you with us.
7: Thank you so much for having me. I'm excited to be here.
4: We're so looking forward to talking to you. Just take a minute, if you would, Rachel. Tell us about Crohn's disease and ulcerative colitis. It gets lumped in with a lot of different symptoms and things. Tell us what we're actually talking about.
7: Yes. So Crohn's disease and ulcerative colitis impact 1 in 100 Americans, and they are lifelong chronic conditions that cause inflammation in the digestive tract. And together, they're known as IBD, or inflammatory bowel disease. And one of the biggest daily challenges for people living with IBD, as well as other digestive issues, is really figuring out what to eat, which is exactly why the Crohn's and Colitis Foundation created Gut-Friendly Recipes, which is a resource with over 500 dietitian-approved recipes for people with Crohn's disease, ulcerative colitis, as well as other digestive issues.
4: Well, 500 recipes sounds like there's a lot of variety and perhaps a better answer to what can I eat as opposed to what can't I eat. And I know that people who work and live with these digestive diseases are really thinking about that all the time. Well, let's be positive about this, Rachel. What can we eat when we're living with Crohn's and colitis?
7: Yeah, great question. So I really like to focus more on, as you said, what to eat versus what to eliminate. And that is, again, exactly why the foundation created Gut-Friendly Recipes, is to really focus on addition. And so the recipes on Gut-Friendly Recipes are built around things that really work. So for example, soft, lean proteins to provide the building blocks that the gut needs to heal and repair. Vegetables that are cooked nice and soft so that they're gentler on the gut. Fruits you can blend into smoothies, healthy fats, and gentle grains and starch.

0: So it really helps to take the guesswork and the stress out of what to eat and turns it into really practical, flavorful meals.
1: It can start at breakfast. How do we start the day?
0: Yeah, so there are a number of different options. Things like eggs are always great. They're a nice soft textured protein. Also things like a smoothie are wonderful. They're great opportunities to pack a lot of nutrition into just a few sips. You can pack them in with fruits, with vegetables, with healthy fats and things like peanut butter, almond butter, and they can be a really great way to get hydration and a variety of different vitamins, minerals, protein into the day. And then also in terms of other meals, lunch, dinner, soups are always a great option. They're nice and soft in texture. They have a small, what we call particle size, meaning that the food particles are nice and tiny and gentler on the gut. And also just things that are cooked so that they're nice and soft, blended, mashed, pureed, finely chopped. Texture modification tends to be really key when it comes to IBD.
1: I'm hearing that. I'm hearing more emphasis on texture than I am on particular food groups. And again, going back to what can't I eat as opposed to what can I eat, texture would seem to be a more dependable way to be able to enjoy things and not have these episodes. Am I right?
0: You're 100% correct. So if you think of something like an apple, for example, if someone has an inflamed gut, eating a whole apple with the skin, with that peel, it can be pretty irritating. But then if you think of that same apple cooked and pureed into an apple sauce, we're making the particle size a lot smaller, the texture becomes much softer, and that is going to just glide right through the gut. Similar, you know, smoothies, soups, things like that. So oftentimes it's not so much about taking foods away and more so about figuring out how we can modify the foods, especially their texture, so that they're going to be a lot gentler on the gut.
1: Excellent. Rachel Dykeman, how about lunch or dinner? What's on the menu?
0: Yes. So today I have a couple of different gut-friendly recipes prepared with me. And for lunch, we have a chicken pita here, which has lean chicken breast and finely chopped vegetables. Those finely chopped vegetables are a lot easier to tolerate when someone has a gut issue versus something like a big raw salad, for example, but they can still get all the nutrition in those vegetables. They're just a different texture. We also have a grilled salmon with salsa verde. Salmon is such a wonderful lean protein, and it's really rich in omega-3 fatty acids, which have anti-inflammatory properties, so it really helps for the gut. So ultimately, these recipes here, which are from gut-friendly recipes, they really demonstrate that you don't need to give up flavor in order to eat in a gut-friendly way.
1: What's in the salsa verde?
0: Yeah, there's a lot of different herbs. We utilize mostly herbs, a little bit of salt, garlic, things like that, versus really spicy, hot spices that can be too irritating for an inflamed gut. So it's still flavorful. It's still delicious. It's just prepared with certain ingredients that are less likely to trigger symptoms.
1: But with a lot of flavor, you're so right. And you can't lose with the salmon. Just grill it. Very plain, maybe with a little herb on there. Perhaps just a little bit of something, but not overly prepared. And the chicken the same way. Just cook it, grill it. You can pan sear it, and it's going to be fine. Do I have to slice it or dice it in any particular way, or just the way that I like it is going to be okay?
0: Yeah, so typically a skinless chicken breast is going to be ideal just because it's not going to have anything that could potentially get caught in the GI tract if there are any narrowings, what we refer to as strictures, which can occur in people with Crohn's disease who have a lot of inflammation in the gut. And so ultimately chopping up that chicken into small pieces can be helpful just because it will help to further break it down a little bit. But pretty much however you like it is going to be great as long as it is not, you know, soaking in oil or deeply fried, things like that. Large portions of fat or really greasy foods tend to be just harder for the gut to break down. So grilling, baking, really great preparation methods for people with digestive conditions.
1: So it sounds like if we keep a couple of things in mind, preparation and texture, we're going to be fine and we're not going to have things act up on us.
0: Correct. So I always like to emphasize that diet can be extremely helpful.

0: can be a total game changer, but also many people with Crohn's disease and ulcerative colitis do require medical management, medication, but diet can really help to complement those medical therapies, make medications work better, and help to keep the gut healthy to support long-lasting remission.
1: You bet. Calm things down there. That's the key. Well, these recipes sound wonderful. Where can we go to find them and find more resources about everything we've talked about today, Rachel?
0: Yes. So for gut-friendly recipes and more information, you can go to gutfriendlyrecipes.org, which is on the Crohn's and Colitis Foundation's website.
1: It all sounds so good, and it sounds like we're going to have a nice fall. It's great to talk to you, great to spend time with you. We look forward to talking to you again, and thanks for sharing these recipes with us. Rachel Dykeman, thanks once again. All the best.
0: Thank you so much. So great to be here.
1: Great pleasure. Rachel Dykeman, registered dietitian, and she's on the Crohn's and Colitis Foundation National Scientific Advisory Committee. And this interview opportunity and all these very nice recipes were provided by the Crohn's and Colitis Foundation.
2: Food dude, Bruce Newberry.
1: Country Christmas Loft, the spirit of every season. It starts about this time of year. Halloween is coming. And is it really Halloween without a smoking tree stump in your yard? We've got what you need for harvest and apple season too, and we're open every day. And it's still Christmas time, all the time, at Country Christmas Loft, the store where Christmas lives year-round. 3155 Shelburne Road, Shelburne, open now. When there's a real chill in the air, there are few things that can delight all your senses, like the wonderful things going on in the kitchen. 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The smell of the good things cooking. 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So now that the cold weather is here, it's time to treat yourself to the unique taste of Gaspar's linguiça once again. 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
4: I'm Paul Stevens. A powerful nor'easter affecting millions, especially in parts of New York and New Jersey.
5: Erosion has been a big, significant concern since a couple days ago. A lot of the sand has been eaten away, and we've had actually a steep drop off, like a cliff of sand, 3 to 4 feet tall, just from the rough surf pounding away and chewing away at that sand.
4: Fox Weather's Katie Byrne in Ocean City, New Jersey, reports say that President Trump has rejected a proposed 7-day plan to end the U.S. war with Iran.
6: The Wall Street Journal says Iran broached the idea of a 7-day pause in fighting in exchange for lifting the U.S. blockade in the Strait of Hormuz. But President Trump reportedly does not want to lift the embargo as the U.S. tries to squeeze Iran's economy.
4: That update from Fox's Madeline Rivera in D.C. 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
11: We'll just be grazed by the nor'easter today with mostly cloudy skies north, showers south, becoming breezy, maybe some gusts from the north up to 25 miles per hour, but could be a bit stronger in the southern Green Mountains. Highs in the 60s to low 70s. Cloudy and breezy tonight with scattered showers, lows in the 50s. Turning a bit less breezy on Sunday, cloudy skies, scattered showers through most of the region, highs getting into the low 60s. From the Channel 3 Weather Center, I'm First Alert Meteorologist Dave Bush.
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3: Bruce Newberry, the food dude.
1: Time to fuel the fall. Let's get back into our routines. You know, it is kind of the new year, right? And we've got some great ways to fuel your fall and get back into healthy routines and a sweepstakes to enter as well. And it all adds up to our dear friend Dawn Jackson Blattner, registered dietitian, certified specialist in sports nutrition, and fun just follows Dawn Jacks around. How are you?
14: Hey, thanks so much for having me. You know, you're right. It's becoming fall, and it's a good time to just take a step back and think, you know, does my nutrition, does my fitness need a little bit of an upgrade? So I'm here to be chatting about that seasonal switch up.
1: Well, everybody's ready, you know. I know sometimes it creeps up on us, and the pumpkin spice folks tend to get the jump on things, but, you know, it's much more than that, and it is getting back into a routine. We're ready to work once fall rolls around, and here we are. And you've got some ways that we can get back into a routine. Now, look, getting back into a routine doesn't mean changing everything at once, but there are some things that we should adjust, right?
14: I love that you said that. Yes, do not change everything at once. You know, people make nutrition and fitness so dramatic and overwhelming, and it really is hard to stick with unless you do it in these small, fun, easy ways that really build momentum. So one of the things that I started maybe about a year ago or so, and I've just been helping my clients with, and really anyone who will listen, is to do a Sunday mini reset. So Sundays are really the perfect time to just kind of like get yourself together for the week ahead. And so I don't do anything big, just about 30 minutes on a Sunday, and I'll do ingredient prep. So I'm not doing huge meal prep. I'm just ingredient prepping, yeah. Like hard boiling some eggs, roasting some veggies. I like to make either like turkey meatballs, turkey burgers, whatever. Shove that in my fridge. And then when it's a busy Monday, Tuesday, Wednesday, I have some food in there to help get me through. So a little bit of prep can go a long way. And on the weekend, that Sunday time where I'm doing the reset, I like to look at my calendar and see where I have pockets of time that I can put my workouts in. And then when it's in the calendar, I'm more likely to protect that time so those workouts actually happen.
1: Well, that's the thing. You can make all of the plans and have all of the intentions in the world, but if nothing happens, then, you know, you're nowhere. So I like the idea of the little ingredient reset. It's simple, it's doable. You can get a couple of things accomplished here. And of course, we want to get our meal planning and our meal schedule adjusted and better. I mean, summer's great, and, you know, for all of the fresh foods and produce that rolls in, sometimes we're getting off schedule a little bit and things can get a little lax. And again, we feel like September is the time to get back into a routine. But how about taking that idea of just little simple ideas and something for breakfast and lunch and maybe a snack, Dawn Jacks?
14: Yes, well, I'll tell you what. I currently have two recipes that I am obsessed with, and they're basically both Egg and toast. We can all make egg and toast, but right. They are egg and toast with an upgrade, with an upgrade. And whenever I'm doing recipes, I'm always making sure that they have protein, carbs, and color. That protein is really what helps, you know, that staying power, you know, and carbs are what actually energize us. And then color from produce helps protect our cells. So anytime I'm doing a recipe, I'm making sure it has

0: those three things. And so one of my first recipes that's this like upgrade on eggs and toast is called custard toast.
1: Nice.
0: And this is just, it's so delicious. It tastes like cheesecake. I'm telling you, it's so good. You take Eggland's Best eggs with Greek yogurt and mix those together. Put that on top of whole grain bread. And put some berries on top. It could be strawberries, blueberries, raspberries, whatever. And then I put that in the air fryer or the oven, and out comes what seriously does taste like a cheesecake breakfast, but very minimal sugar, but high nutrients. I really like that custard toast. If you like aim for a little bit something on the sweeter side. When I'm doing something that I want a little more savory, but still very energizing, I love hot honey egg toast. And this is where you just take a skillet. Yeah. Thank you for the enthusiasm, because yes, it is delicious. I take a skillet, a little hot honey, and a little bit of cheese and spinach at the bottom of the skillet, and then it starts bubbling up. And then I crack Eggland's Best eggs right into that. So you start getting like a golden crust on the egg, and then I serve it on a whole grain piece of toast. And so both of those recipes, the custard toast and the hot honey egg toast, are both I always make with Eggland's Best eggs. And that's because they have 6 times more vitamin D and more than double the omega-3s compared to ordinary eggs. So you're getting more nutrition every time you're making a recipe or eating a snack or anything with Eggland's Best eggs.
1: Well, that is great, but you had me at hot honey eggs.
0: Good. I liked your enthusiasm about that because, you know, bottom line is nutrition works when it is easy and delicious. Like, you have to have those two things working for you. You know, you don't want to eat nutrition that doesn't taste good, and you don't want to spend hours and hours and hours. So, like, a hot honey egg toast where you're just making it real quick, and it's really satisfying. I like that either, like, as a post-workout recovery meal or just, like, even anything, midday booster. It's really a great meal. It has protein and carbs in there that helps you recharge and refuel. It's a great recipe.
1: Oh, man. Well, I love anything with hot honey. So you are definitely talking my language, Dawn Jackson Blattner, my goodness. So the other thing that we want to think about, and again, we've just spent a wonderful summer, but we need to move around some more, right? Need to keep things going. And as we're turning towards the kind of indoor months, right, we want to keep the movement going. Do you have some easy ways that we might fit movement into this schedule that we all are packing so much into?
0: Yeah, you're so right. It's like, you know, you look at your calendar and it totally jammed up. You know, that's why it's so important to, at the beginning of the week, you know, try and schedule it in, like grocery shopping, try and schedule in your workouts so that, you know, you have it protected like other appointments. But if you really are struggling, you got to know that sneaking movement in still counts. Like, if you were to park farther away or take the stairs instead of the escalator, or, you know, I have a walking pad where I'm watching TV walking, or, you know, even just like a 5-minute walk after lunch or after dinner, that stuff counts. A 5-minute walk is so much better than a 0-minute walk, you know? So you don't have to feel like you need to have hours and hours and hours. Those little things actually do add up and count.
1: Well, I'm going to take that one on. 5 minutes is better than no minutes. So,
0: right, it is. And actually, there's, you know, lots of research that after a meal, that is a wonderful time to plug in a little walk. I mean, even if it's not even 5 minutes, even if it's 3 minutes, 2 minutes, science says that that is something that really helps our metabolism, help our digestion, everything after a meal.
1: Well, that's easy. And gosh, definitely, definitely doable. So if all else fails, how'd you like to enter a sweepstakes? How'd you like to win a grand prize with a bunch of zeros after it? Dawn Jackson Blattner has the way that you might win.
0: Oh, my gosh. I love, yes, you are excited about sweepstakes like I am excited about sweepstakes. 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
1: Excellent. Well, get to it. All of these things, we've got some great ideas and some great plans in place to fuel your fall and thank you very, very much for all of this stuff. Where can we go to find out more about everything we've talked about here, Dawn Jackson Blattner?
0: Yes, I would love for you to try my custard toast and my hot honey egg toast. Those recipes, along with this great sweepstakes you can enter daily, is all at ebfamilysweeps.com.
1: All right, I'm on my way to the kitchen right now. Always great to spend time with you, Dawn Jackson Blattner. She's a registered dietitian. She's got the answers, and she has just fueled our fall. You take good care. We'll talk again soon.
0: Thank you so much for having me. And yeah, happy almost fall.
1: You've got it. All right. Dawn Jackson Blattner, registered dietitian and all around good egg. And this interview opportunity was courtesy of Eggland's Best.
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1: 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Nothing like it. 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
4: Welcome back to the tastiest talk show on the radio here in the Dave's Marketplace Broadcast Bistro. Everyone's saying how this summer has flown by, and that means, but you know who's going to lead the way with some creative ways of changing our recipes and our routines is our friend Chef Jamie Gwen. It is good to have you back with us.
5: I am always happy to be with you, my friend. Thank you, Bruce. I think lunch is a very good place to start. By the way, the lunchbox is coming back empty, so I think I'm winning.
4: Yes.
5: Because to me, for sure. The best lunchbox is one that your kiddo will eat. So I keep the ingredients that my son

0: on hand as a go-to. One of which, you know, is Pearl's Olives.
1: Yes.
0: We are an olive-loving family. Yes. And my kiddo loves the sliced black olives. And I know that he will, you know, take to lunch if I put his favorite things in there. So Pearl's is America's favorite olive for good reason. Their California-grown black ripe olives are not only delicious and toothsome, there's no dye, they're all natural. And then there are the Mediterranean specialties like the Kalamatas and the Castelvetranos. And you know I love a blue cheese stuffed olive in my martini. So everyone in the house loves them. They're a family-owned company. They employ a lot of people in the U.S. of A. And when you share them, I really believe you're sharing the best. So this is what I've been making, Bruce. I created something called a pasta salad lunchbox. Because you see, my kiddo loves pasta. I put cooked pasta into one compartment of a compartmentalized container that it fits into his lunchbox. And then I take, maybe you love a BLT or a Caesar salad. My kid loves pizza. So I've got mini pepperoni in there, some cherry tomatoes, some cubed cheddar cheese, and the Pearl's black sliced olives. And I put a little container of homemade Italian dressing. And he takes off the lid and he pours over the dressing and he shakes it. And you've got a pasta salad lunchbox.
1: Wow.
0: Now, for moms and dads, I know it's so much fun. For moms and dads that eat at their desk, this is great too. Tailor it the way you love it. But once again, it's coming back empty. I am winning. Put your favorite ingredients in it. Make sure you include Pearl's olives.
1: You're going to get a lot of requests from all of the kids who want to trade lunches. Can you just...
0: You know, that's the one thing about... I will tell you, that's funny you say that. That's the one thing about my son having a chef as a mom is he will tell me, like, Mama, somebody asked for a bite of my lunch, but I said no.
1: Oh.
0: I know. So great.
1: Well, one of you is going to become a caterer before this school year is out.
0: Yeah. It's going to be him. Definitely going to be him. You know, the other thing, Bruce, about back to school, I find there is so much packaging for everything.
1: Yeah.
0: Everything we buy, the school snacks, I mean, all of it. And I do try to be mindful. It's a great teaching moment that we need to do better for our planet. And if you ask my son, he says, reduce, reuse, recycle, reduce, reuse, recycle. There are some really wonderful ways to cut down on waste when it comes to back to school specifically. Like, have you seen the reusable silicone bags? So you can put a sandwich in it, you can put grapes in it. And then when my son is done with whatever's inside, he throws the bag back in his backpack and it comes home and you can rinse it clean and start over. And I feel good about that. I do send him with a disposable snack container and I put like baby carrots and Greek ranch next to it. I make my ranch dressing with Greek yogurt. The container goes in the trash and you know, you're never sure whether they're putting it in the recycle bin or not. But it's made of corn and entirely biodegradable. You can find straws like that today as well.
1: Yes.
0: There's just a lot of wonderful, a lot of wonderful ways to eliminate the excessive waste. And that includes, by the way, I have a favorite piece of cookware. It is an enameled cast iron. It's very oversized, and it allows me to make two meals in one. So when we talk about environment and planet friendly, I'm repurposing those leftovers, and my food waste is so much less. So that pan allows me to go from the stovetop to the oven. Everything is very juicy and well caramelized. And I think that when you embrace that, when you find the pan that you love or the reusable bags that they use, you really do reduce the stress in a lot of ways. I feel better about what I'm putting out.
1: Well, it's brilliant, and it just makes so much sense. And look, we come from a long line of, Yankee use-it-upness, right? We make it last and make it do. So this is all brilliant. And when we layer on top of that the fact that we're showing this young man in first grade and a lot of other kids just what to do and why to do it, that is really

0: the essence of a teachable moment. So it's a win-win-win all around. That's great.
1: Oh, for sure.
0: And of course, we're eating well.
1: So yeah, it is.
0: That's what it comes down to.
1: Well, and that's the most important thing, right?
0: Yes.
1: And I do think we're raising a bit more of a conscious generation. I mean, my son and his friends, they are, even at 6 years old, they are conscious about which trash can they throw in. And that makes my heart happy.
0: Nice. Well, you know, we've raised it to somewhat of a higher level in some of our places, Jamie, within sound of our voice. I mean, Vermont is requiring composting, and it is a bit of a learning curve, but you're so right. The kids are picking right up on this, and they're going to lead the way.
1: Yeah, great.
0: They're going to lead the way. So here we are, the beginning of the school year and back to fall for everybody. And, you know, we would really like to have some recipes that maybe are great for that time of day when we all get hungry late in the day. What do you think?
1: Definitely. So, you know, yes, I can deliver on that. You know, the thing that my mama friends all tell me is that at 4:45 every afternoon, they all have a bit of a panic attack, like, oh no, what's for dinner? And if you have some, it's true, if you have some dishes on rotation that your family loves, it makes the weeknight meals easier. So these are my best. We make a sheet pan pizza at home. I get my kiddo involved. You can use store-bought pizza dough if you like, or make a homemade batch. And in a sheet pan, when you press the pizza dough in, you almost get like a deep dish pizza. And here are my best chef's tips. Oil your hands and the dough and press it into the pan, and then give the dough about 10 minutes just to rest, because the protein, the gluten in the pizza dough itself relaxes. Then you're going to dimple it like you would focaccia. Stretch it to the ends of the pan, and then top it with your favorite toppings, right? And when you bake it, or I do it in my air fryer oven because it takes half the time, you really do get the crispy crust and the deep dish, you know, component of it. It's just delicious. And it feeds a crowd, which is really nice. Now, I get the request for mac and cheese probably every other day, Bruce. My kid's a mac and cheese kid. So I make a protein-packed mac and cheese, and we know that cottage cheese is still having its day.
0: Yes.
1: Did you know you should puree your cottage cheese? You get
0: No.
1: this creamy, luscious mouthfeel. You get richness, and I mix it into the cheese sauce that I make my mac and cheese with. And it is a brilliant protein boost. Please don't tell my son, he doesn't know.
0: Your secret's safe with us.
1: Yeah, okay, good. And then if you have a hard time gathering everybody at the table, I know they're hungry, but there's like homework and karate and et cetera, et cetera. I suggest that you put dessert out first. So I line the center of the table with my 3-ingredient chocolate mousse that if you want to corral everyone to the table fast, you set it out in the center of the table before you serve dinner. And it's literally super simple to make with heavy whipping cream beaten to soft peaks, melted cooled chocolate. And if you use good quality chocolate, there's no need to add extra sugar. And just a touch of vanilla. It makes this like really rich, luscious chocolate mousse. And I guarantee, at least my family, everybody finishes their dinner in anticipation of dessert.
0: Yes.
1: We've posted all the recipes, time-saving tips. I'm also making our own protein balls now, like a protein bar.
0: Mm.
1: It's peanut butter, Greek yogurt, maple syrup, and a pinch of salt.
0: Whoa.
1: And you can roll them into balls. You could press them into a pan and then cut them. There's lots of wonderful ways to do it.
0: Excellent. And we can find all of these recipes and all of what we talked about where?
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3: We'll just be grazed by the nor'easter today with mostly cloudy skies north, showers south, becoming breezy, maybe some gusts from the north up to 25 miles per hour, but could be a bit stronger in the southern Green Mountains. Highs in the 60s to low 70s. Cloudy and breezy tonight with scattered showers, lows in the 50s. Turning a bit less breezy on Sunday, cloudy skies, scattered showers through most of the region, highs getting into the low 60s. From the Channel 3 Weather Center, I'm First Alert Meteorologist Dave Bush.

afternoon, Vermont. This is himself, Newbury, here at the Fun and Games Department of WVMT. And today I mean that literally. The Fun and Games Department, we're actually the toy department today, because we're going to talk toys. We're going to talk about the Toy Hall of Fame. I have the toys that are up for this year's Toy Hall of Fame, and I'm going to have you help me to vote for them. I don't really have any voting power, but, you know, if we did, there are several nominees for the class of 2026 in the Toy Hall of Fame. Now, already in the Toy Hall of Fame are your Cabbage Patch Kids, your Dungeons and Dragons, Hot Wheels, Frisbee, G.I. Joe, and Mr. Potato Head. Those are all in the Toy Hall of Fame. It's the National Toy Hall of Fame. While anyone can nominate a toy, the ones that can make it into the hall must be considered icons, have engaged multiple generations, fostered creativity, or profoundly changed play or toy design. What is it that King Moonracer used to say? A toy is not totally fulfilled until it's... What is the line? Someone will know that line from Rudolph. 888-414-0303. Let's issue that as a supplemental trivia question before I even give the trivia questions out. What did King Moonracer in Rudolph say about a toy? A toy is not complete, satisfied, well adjusted. You give me the line. All right. 888-414-0303. We're actually playing for a brand new prize package today. It's a Vermont Coffee Company prize collection, because we gave away the store last week. We gave away our A&W prize pack. Congratulations to Ryan LaRoche, who won a gift card, set of mugs, designer A&W Middlebury t-shirt. And this is the last weekend for the A&W. It is closing weekend, closing time. And so if you haven't gotten down there, if you have been putting it off, I'll get down there. And this has got to be the summer. We'll have to get there and all of that. This is it. You get down there this weekend or you're out of luck until next weekend. So there you go. I was watching what Dave Bush has to say about the nor'easter, because there's a really bad storm down in my other hometown in Rhode Island. This monster nor'easter of a storm, and we're actually getting the effects of it up here.

It is cloudy. And if you go just a little bit south, like down around Rutland and even south, you're going to be in kind of clouds and rain and things like that. It's not a hurricane or anything like that. I'm just looking out over the lakefront right now. And it's not terrible. It's partly sunny. And it has that feel of fall. And speaking of that, it is that time. It is Vermont's signature season, leaf peeping season. It has arrived at last, and we are starting to see some color starting to pop in some of the, I say in some of the usual places, but it's not the usual places. It is supposed to be a spectacular foliage season this year from all accounts. And it depends on where you are. Now, I just saw a shot of way up there in the NEK, and it looks like it's really starting to come into color there. But last time that I was headed down through the gap and through the gulf down there in Proctorsville and Okemo and that area, the color was really starting. So don't miss it. You may have your people who are going to come up and, as they used to say, spend their good time watching the leaves rot. And if that is somebody that is in your circle, well, get ready and show them a good time. Where's a good leaf ride? Hard to beat 17 through New Haven and on out to Mount Abe and up into Bristol that way. Over by Champlain Orchards is always a winner. The Brandon Gap. Where's your favorite foliage ride? Where do you show your folks? I show them the New York border. 888-414-0303. Or you can text me at 802-276-0080. The text line is available. It is open and active. And you have to use my particular text line. It's just the way things are. So text me at 802-276-0080. So this afternoon, we're here for 3 big hours, and I'm turning the third hour into a nerd hour. Third hour nerd hour today. We're going to nerd out in the third hour of the program today on a couple of things. Yesterday was One Hit Wonder Day. You know, the songs, the records, the one and done. You'd hear this song, it would make the top 40, the top 10, go all the way to number one, and then never heard from again. And it is a nerd's paradise. So my fellow record geeks, third hour nerd hour, we're going to nerd out on that. And I have some news about Star Trek. And if you have visited the Star Trek Museum over there in Ticonderoga, you may already know what I'm going to talk about. But in third hour nerd hour today, we're going to talk about that. So Trekkies and record geeks, third hour nerd hour this afternoon on the Bruce Newberry Show. Bunch of football around. It is a great football weekend. And it is Vermont Day. Today is Vermont Day at the Big E down there in West Springfield, the Eastern States Exposition. It is Vermont Day. And Anson Tebbets is standing by and is welcoming the entire world to the Vermont building, which is very, very cool. And we've been talking about the Big E on the morning drive for a while. And it is a humongous state fair. It's a multi-state fair, but it's our state fair. And it is actually the fifth largest fair in the country. And it is just a great time. And if you have a chance to go, go. It's there for another week and a half. It's at least a week. It's at least through next weekend. So don't miss it. And of course, I mean, if you head down there today, you'll get to experience Vermont Day. But I've been saying that it's the kind of a thing that you can't just pick up on the spur of the moment. Oh, yeah, I'm going to go down to the big... It really must be planned out, and you may even have to do it in more than one day. It is that large.

0: Anyway, we'll talk about Vermont Day and what's going on down at the Big E. And what else? We're going to help you out here in a semi-serious vein on the Bruce Newberry Show today. We're going to talk about your money. If you don't have any, we'll tell you where to find some. And this is an interesting thing. Our friend Jean Chatsky. Now, you know Jean. She's been the money expert. She was the money expert on the Today Show for a long time, many years. And these days, she does a lot of writing for AARP and is kind of the in-house money guru. And especially if you are heading for retirement, she can help you out there. And this is an interesting thing. It's not so much that people don't have enough to retire on, but people are not spending their retirement. I mean, it's kind of understandable if you think about the whole dynamic of stopping down and, you know, calling it a career, right? Anyway, Gene and I are going to talk about that. It is lung month, or it will be lung month in October, and I hate to tell you, but October starts next Thursday. So we'll talk about that. And your computer, my devices just updated themselves moments before the broadcast started. And I'm having fits over here because I don't know if everything is working the same way as it was 10 minutes ago. So far it is. Alexa says that it is. We are powered by Alexa on the Bruce Newberry Show. And Alexa tells me that everything sounds okay. In other words, this is as good as it's going to get. That's what she's too nice, and she's trying not to tell me that. Bruce, you're never going to sound any better. This is it. So all of my devices just updated at once here, and it's always a tension-filled moment. But all of your stuff, or particularly, I guess, your entire internet is going to update itself over the holiday weekend, whatever you call the holiday weekend. I'm not even getting involved in that. Anyway, I will get involved in the whole computer thing with someone who was actually in charge of all of the names on the internet. Are you ready for that? There is such a thing. I don't even want to think about it. Anyway, we'll talk about that. And that'll be in the second hour. Third hour is Nerd Hour. So get ready for that. And it's nice to be with you on a Saturday afternoon, the Bruce Newberry Show from News Talk WVMT. And did I tell you about the toys? I'll tell you about the toys in a minute. We are going to have, we were going to have an audio trivia clue, but I don't have my thing updated, and my little voice things are not where they're supposed to be. I do have an email that I can pass along here as we wait for our break. And Alexis, just tell me when it's okay to break. Nancy says, "Hi, Bruce. I listen to you daily from Plattsburgh. I wasn't able to write down the chance to get the recipes from the woman you had on a short time ago today. Could you send me that information?" Let me see what I can do here, Nance. It's very, very easy. If it's Jamie Gwen, if you're looking for Jamie's recipes, they are at Daily Lounge. Just look for, just go online and just search for Jamie Gwen, and just look for her. She's on all the socials and all of that stuff. If you're looking for the recipes from Dawn Jacks, go to the Egglands Best website and do the same thing. You can probably find them on social media as well, but it's Egglands Best. All right. And I think those were the recipes that we were doing this week. So there you go. Thanks, Nance. We appreciate it. All right. It's the Bruce Newberry Show on a Saturday afternoon from News Talk WVMT.
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1: Scott says it was the island of misfit toys. Well, yes. That's where King Moon Racer hung out. But what did he say about a toy? A toy is not really a toy. A toy is not fulfilled. A toy is not truly... A toy is not truly happy. I think that was the line. Anyway, we're talking about the Toy Hall of Fame. And you can text me at 888-414. No, you can text me at 802-276-0080. You can call me at 888-414-0303. So the Toy Hall of Fame. All right. How about this one? Let's just bring it down to a choice. Which one of these games should get put in the Hall of Fame, the Toy Hall of Fame? Mousetrap or Sorry? Those are a couple of baby boomers, although Sorry, I think, transcends and makes it into generation, at least Generation X, right? But which of the board games did you play? Were you a Mousetrap family on a rainy day, or would you play Sorry? Sorry is one of those things you were involved in a game of Sorry for days. Sorry took forever. Isn't Sorry the same as Parcheesi? We had this whole conversation about how old Sorry is. And Sorry is actually an older game than Monopoly. We found that out. But I think that's because its heritage actually is Parcheesi. But Chris says, I always took the blue markers on Sorry. Yeah, you had to get four markers, right? Men, little iconic things, right? And you had to get all four of them into home, right? Yeah. Anyway, 888-414-0303. Here's Rick on the Bruce Newberry Show. Hello, Rick. Hey, Rick, are you there? I can hear me, but I can't hear Rick. Well, talk to Rick there,
2: hey,
1: Alexis.
2: Bruce, how you doing?
1: Oh, there he is. I knew you were there somewhere. I'm good.
2: Well, two things. Number one, on your toys, does Legos count as one?
1: Of course.
2: Okay, I'm going to say I bought sort of 5 grandchildren, like, I don't even know now, like 25,000 Legos.
1: Are you counting the number of parts?
2: What's that?
1: Are those the number of Legos that you've probably tripped over or stepped on 5,000 Legos?
2: Oh, my God, it's awful. Or the bathroom just sucked them up. But anyway, the other thing about the Big E in West Springfield.
1: Yes.
2: I grew up in West Springfield, and getting a little bit older, once you got your license and stuff, West Springfield was kind of crippled as far as traffic goes.
1: Yes.
2: 91, you know, coming off the, between the Mass Pike, Westfield, coming from Springfield, whatever. But the biggest thing, I needed a note, my mom, because I was playing football, to go bus tables at a place there, no longer in business, but Monte Carlo, which was a kind of a high-end restaurant.
1: Uh-huh.
2: And it was right there, pretty much across the street from the Big E. And,
1: yeah, I know the place that you're talking about. I can't think of the number of the road. It wasn't 5. It was a state road, and you got off of 5, and you crawled along on that road to get to the parking lot, and just before you reached the kind of gates, there was this restaurant on the right-hand side.
2: Yep, you're absolutely correct. Thank God for, I'm not too sure if I can say their names. They're lovely people, the Puglianos, own the Monty. And Mrs. Pugs would say, Rick, do what you got to do on the football field, and when you get here,

0: and it was a riot. No, it's quite a place. You've been telling people it is more than a 1 or 2 day extravaganza.
1: Oh, yeah. You can understand why people camp. You see it. It looks like the camper village at Addison County Fair and Field Days, but it's all people who are going there, and it's a thing. You either take your RV or you rent one, and you live in the RV for 2 or 3 days, and you do the Big E, and that's how you do it. And you really need that much time to really see it.
0: Oh yeah, you definitely have to plan it. It's the food is phenomenal.
2: Oh yeah.
0: State houses are great. I was never like the big amusement guy, but
1: yeah, that's right. They have rides too. I keep forgetting.
0: Yeah, well, that's okay. But you get a lot of crazies out there. But
1: yeah, it was a great time. It was. Always was and still is. And if you have it on the list, I don't have a bucket list, but if you have one, this is a good thing to put on it. And don't miss it. I mean, you certainly could get down there in the next week or so if you can take an entire day. I mean, it's a couple of hour drive, but you'll have a great time. Plan to spend a day. I don't even know at this point if you could find a place to stay, to tell you the truth. It is that crowded.
0: Not so much for me, Bruce. I lived through it, but I want to go back and bring my grandkids to go through the state houses because it's awesome.
1: It is awesome. And the thing of the state houses, Vermont has done it, Rhode Island's done it. They've done them over because those buildings have been around for a while, over 50 years, over 60 years, and they all needed to be made over. Vermont just did theirs over. Rhode Island did theirs over. And so even if you've been, there are more things to see. Anson Tebbets was posting about how the Vermont building has been spruced up.
0: Well,
1: and we'll talk about
0: just
1: that.
0: For a place for you to go and check out some food, it's called the Storton Tavern.
1: Oh, yes.
0: And for your listeners, that's a wonderful place if you can get in there. And they have
1: a lot of the iconic food, and they have some signature dishes of their own as well. It's it's a different kind of a colonial type of a pub, you know. It's pretty interesting.
0: Absolutely.
1: Hey, Rick, I'm glad you called. Thanks very, very much indeed. We'll put Lego for the Toy Hall of Fame. I don't know if they're up for the Hall of Fame or if they're already in, but I'll take a look, all right? And I'm glad to hear from you. 888-414-0303 on the Bruce Newberry Show.
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4: I'm Paul Stevens. A rare September nor'easter hitting the mid-Atlantic and some northeast states with heavy rain, strong winds, and coastal erosion all weekend. On New York's Long Island, Nassau County Executive Bruce Blakeman telling folks,
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4: New York City, as well as 8 New York State counties and 8 New Jersey counties, all under states of emergency. President Trump and China's leader Xi Jinping wrapping up 2 days of meetings.
6: President Trump and President Xi discussed the economy, trade, super intelligence, and cooperation on a number of issues of shared importance.
4: That update from Capitol Hill from Fox's Aisha Hosni. 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
4: We'll just be grazed by the nor'easter today with mostly cloudy skies north, showers south, becoming breezy, maybe some gusts from the north up to 25 miles per hour, but could be a bit stronger in the southern Green Mountains. Highs in the 60s to low 70s. Cloudy and breezy tonight with scattered showers, lows in the 50s. Turning a bit less breezy on Sunday, cloudy skies, scattered showers through most of the region, highs getting into the low 60s. From the Channel 3 Weather Center, I'm First Alert Meteorologist Dave Bush.
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6: Bruce Newberry, WVMT, 888-414-0303. Some of the entries this year for the Toy Hall of Fame have been knocking on the door of the hall for years, including Tickle Me Elmo, the Pokemon trading card game, and Mahjong. Oh, Mahjong will probably make it in. I mean, this is Mahjong is having a moment, isn't it? Let's see. Some of the other nominees. I'm still looking for somebody voted for Lego. I'm looking for Mousetrap or Sorry. Which one of those would you put in to the Toy Hall of Fame? How about Bop It? Any of your kids or grandkids play Bop It? It's annoying. It really is. It's you kind of hold it in your hand and it kind of flashes lights and it talks to you and it annoys the bleep out of you. And it says rocket, socket, something else it, and Bop It. And you're supposed to kind of follow along and do what it tells you to do. Monster High dolls. I don't remember those. Does that sound familiar to you? Does it sound like something you hunted around for on Christmas Eve, right? Did you do did you have a Festivus moment hunting for a Monster High doll? The portable miniature worlds of Polly Pocket. One of my girls had Polly Pocket. Yeah, that was kind of an early '00s, wasn't it? Or late 90s? Anyway, any of those strike your fancy. I'm zeroing in on the games Mousetrap or Sorry. Matt in 518 says Mousetrap in school when it rained. Oh, yeah. Right? Did they have games kind of tucked away in a closet in your classroom, and then when it rained, you couldn't go out for recess? You'd drag them out. That was kind of hip to have Mousetrap in your school there, Matt. Very, very good. It's debating season, and this year's finalists give everyone plenty to talk about, from classic games to plush icons and other toys that have shaped generations of play. That's the senior curator at the Toy Museum. There is such a thing. The Toy Museum. And it's the Toy Hall of Fame. The hall announced its 12 finalists for the class of 2026 and opened voting to the public and a panel of judges who will choose which will be honored in November. Look for Toy Hall of Fame. I don't know if you can even get in. You might be too late. All right. 888-414-0303. Let us start the trivia tournament with an audio trivia clue. We've had a lot of fun over the past few weeks firing up the old console TV that used to sit in the corner of your living room. Maybe it was a Sears Silvertone TV. Let me just pull on the volume/power switch here Sometimes

0: Sometimes it would fall off in your hand because you'd pull it too hard. And let's see what's on. It's Saturday morning. And who would this have been that you would have heard coming out of that silver tone TV?
1: Heavens to Murgatroyd. Exit. Stage right.
0: Who was that? The show is just starting. Who's the star of that show? 888-414-0303. Here he is again.
1: Heavens to Murgatroyd. Exit. Stage right.
0: 888-414-0303. This is a leftover from last week, but it was too good. And maybe I was just a little bit early because we are kind of getting closer to Halloween because October starts next week. What town calls itself America's Halloween hometown? What town calls itself America's Halloween hometown? I have a lot of TV questions today because this was the kind of week that the fall shows all premiered. And I guess they still do. So I have a couple of TV shows that would have made their debut back in the day, right? Like this one. What TV show is this that asked the question, what happens when an Italian coffee shop waitress in Philadelphia falls in love with one of her customers? What show was that? That's the plot, the napkin presentation, the entire plot summary of what show that would have made its debut this week back in the day. What happens when an Italian coffee shop waitress in Philadelphia falls in love with one of her customers? 888-414-0303, or you can text me at 802-276-0080. Today is National Pancake Day. There are 8 ways to describe pancakes, according to the Old Farmer's Almanac. 8 ways, including pancakes. How many ways can you describe pancakes, including calling them pancakes? 888-414-0303, or you can text me at 802-276-0080. Chris says, Joni loves Chachi. No, Joni wasn't a waitress. Did Joni have a job? Joni Cunningham? It was not Joni Loves Chachi. An Italian coffee shop waitress in Philadelphia falls in love with one of her customers. It was a primetime TV show. 888-414-0303, or you can text me at 802-276-0080. Mark says, sorry, not sorry. Well played. Going around the board on sorry, you just roll dice, right? And it was, you know, 6 or 12 or 2 or 4 or whatever. Did you get penalized for doubles? Or do you get to roll again? I am kind of fuzzy on some of the rules of sorry. 888-414-0303. Here is Glenn on the Bruce Newberry Show. Hello, Glenn. Hey, Glenn, is that you?
2: That's me. I'm on the line with you.
0: How are you?
2: I'm great. How are you?
0: Good, thank you.
2: Hey, good. My brother's name is Bruce, too, and his birthday was yesterday.
0: Hey, is that right? A fine fellow.
2: Anyway, the answer, you got a great show. I love it. The answer is Snagglepuss.
0: Your phone broke up. Say again.
2: Snagglepuss.
0: That's him.
1: Heavens to Murgatroyd. Exit.
2: Stage right. I love that show.
0: That was out of the great Hanna-Barbera stable. Yeah. Did he have his own show, or he was kind of a sub-character, wasn't he?
2: I'm sorry, what?
0: Did he have his own show, or he was part of another show? It seems to me. He was... Wasn't he like the second cartoon on Quick Draw McGraw, it seems to me.
2: Oh, wow.
0: The I

0: I'll tell you where I came up with him. I mean, everyone that used to be, every kid would say, you know, exit stage right, or
1: I know,
0: right?
1: Exit the great stage right.
0: The great Dawes Butler, one of the great voices. But there was just a there was just a post, because everybody is putting everything together these days, talking about all of the great cartoon characters from that era and who they were actually based on. Like Fred Flintstone was supposed to be Jackie Gleason, which I kind of figure, right? But Snagglepuss was supposed to be Bert Lahr. He was supposed to be the Cowardly Lion.
1: Oh, for God's sakes.
0: Which kind of makes sense. And apparently, I never did either. Apparently, Bert Lahr didn't like it. And I guess he sued somebody because he was, you know, he was insulted by it or whatever. But yeah, all of those Hanna-Barbera characters were based on TV or movie stars.
1: Oh, my God.
0: Barney Rubble was Art Carney, you know, Ed Norton, which, again, you can see. And if you you know, if you study those shows out of the past, it's pretty easy to put them together. But yes, Snagglepuss was definitely who we were talking about. Exit.
1: As soon as you said that, I know who you're talking about.
0: Yes,
1: I gotta give Bruce a call.
0: I'm glad you did. Where are you today?
1: Thank you. What's that?
0: Where are you today?
1: I'm pulling into the Williston Golf Course, getting ready to play 18 holes.
0: Nice. All right. This is a good day for it. All right.
1: I know. Well, tomorrow I'm supposed to play in a tournament, but it's going to be raining.
0: Might be a little rain tomorrow, but not terrible. You might get it in.
1: All right. That's great.
0: All right. Well, hit them straight and not too often.
1: Okay. Thank you.
0: Thanks, Glenn, very, very much indeed. Good job. All right. Glenn getting ready to hit the links. And he, a brother of Bruce, and he knew Snagglepuss. Very, very good. All right, I have another audio trivia for you in just a second. A couple of more trivia questions as well. And I'm happy to talk to you, and we're nominating toys for the Toy Hall of Fame as well. 888-414-0303. You can text me at 802-276-0080. It is the Bruce Newberry Show. The Wayberry Inn is a place to go this weekend, because O'Hanley returns to the Wayberry Inn tomorrow at around 5 o'clock or so, all right, on the deck. It's going to be a nice night on the deck at the Wayberry Inn, and enjoy a little taste and some great music from the old sod. Irish and Irish influenced music, contemporary, traditional. You know these songs. And if you're a follower of the great O'Hanley, you will love to spend the evening, and you'll want to come back, because O'Hanley comes back to the Wayberry Inn on October 11th on the big holiday weekend. And while you're there, why don't you make a reservation and come back for Sunday brunch? That is Sunday, October 4th. It's always the first Sunday of the month. An amazing brunch. If you heard my chat with Chef Antonio Petri, you know that there's a great fall menu coming with some hearty, amazing tastes. And it is just the most wonderful place to have dinner or weekend breakfast, or come and stay with us at the Wayberry. And it's not too soon to think about holiday parties. Yes, I know. Give us a call, 802-388-4015, the Wayberry in my Vermont home. 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
2: This is a Bloomberg Money Minute. McDonald's is making big changes to reverse a slump in sales and get more people in the door.
3: McDonald's has been contending with a slowdown in growth. In the U.S., a lot of people have just pulled back from going to McDonald's for different reasons.
2: That's Bloomberg restaurant reporter Daniela Sartori. 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
6: Looks like it's pretty nice, nicer the further away from the lake you go. All the way out in the Mad River Valley, it's sunny. On a Saturday afternoon, not bad at all. We will take it, and it is headed for our signature season, 888-414-0303 on the Bruce Newberry Show. Mark says, silver dollar, flapjacks, fried cakes for pancakes. Well, that's four. I think a couple of those weren't even on my list here. I'm looking for eight names for pancakes, including pancakes, on this National Pancake Day, right? So let's see. Yeah, he had silver dollar wasn't even on there. But yeah, the little ones. There's like some crazy record of 100 of those getting woofed down in one sitting. Let's see. Flapjacks. All right, we'll take that one off the list. And pancakes. I mean, it kind of goes without saying. Fried cakes. Well, griddle cakes is here. So we'll take that as well. All right, so one... Two, did you have? No, you didn't. All right. One, two, three, four, five. There's still five on the list. Beth says, what about the Care Bears for the Toy Hall of Fame? Actually, that's one of the big debates, apparently, in the Toy Hall of Fame circles is whether the Care Bears will make it in this year. I guess they're kind of the Pete Rose of the Toy Hall of Fame. I'm still looking for the line from the Lion King. He wasn't the Lion King, but he was the king, and he was a lion. He was the king of the Island of Misfit Toys. His name was King Moonracer, and he had a very profound saying about a toy being truly happy. And I wonder if you can remember it, so I don't have to look it up. 888-414-0303, or you can text me at 802-276-0080. Well, you've spent all of this time getting ready to retire. So what's your strategy? Well, there's a strategy that you can't afford to get wrong. Our friend Jean Chatsky, you know her track record, and she's got a new book, The Forever Paycheck. That sounds like a pretty good plan. Jean Chatsky, it's nice to have you back with us.
7: Thank you so much. Nice to be here.
6: Well, that's the idea, isn't it? When we think about retirement, we think of a forever paycheck, and somehow that's what's going to happen. But there's more to it than a wish list, though, right?
7: There is. I mean, people are getting to retirement. They've saved well. They've invested well. And what we're seeing is that they're not able to spend their money emotionally after all those years of saving and investing. It's just really hard to start pulling money out and seeing your balance head in another direction. And so retirees are hoarding their resources, which is such a shame after all of those years of good work. And so what I'm suggesting with the new book is that people take a chunk of money and use it to create what I call a forever paycheck, a paycheck they know will come for the rest of their life. They can live to be 90, they can live to be 100. This paycheck will keep coming.
6: Well, it makes so much sense because part of it is the fear of the loss of control. I mean, during the work life, you go out and make some more money, get a side job, do
7: exactly.
6: A side hustle, right? And now we don't have that control. This gives you that control. That makes sense.
7: It does. It makes total sense. But you have to structure it in the right way. The secret of

0: this strategy is really the structure of your paycheck. You can build one or you can buy one. If you're going to build one, you're going to build it with insurance that spills off income, things like a ladder of treasuries or a ladder of tips or dividend paying stocks. If you're buying one, you're going to buy an annuity or several annuities, which is a contract with an insurance company that provides income in exchange for money deposited with that insurance company. But either way, this is a structure that will last the rest of your life. The difference is that annuities can provide guarantees that investments can't. Investments can provide upside that annuities can't. So if you're more risk averse, you want to go with the annuities. If you're a little less risk averse, you can go with the investments.
1: It must depend on the point in your life that you are in terms of your age, but also things like your health, doesn't it?
0: Absolutely. I mean, we all need to think about things like long-term care and what our needs for health are going to be as we get to the end of our life. But I'm not suggesting that you take your entire nest egg and turn it into a forever paycheck. We all need to keep some powder dry. And the way that we do that is by using a third-ish of our resources to build this paycheck and then investing the rest. And we're investing the rest for those other things. We're investing the rest for legacy, for long-term care, for those wishes, things that are not needs or wants. And we can invest the money more aggressively once we have a forever paycheck because we know that those base needs are taken care of.
1: You know, it just makes so much sense and should really give so many people a chance to breathe a little bit easier, particularly as you're looking into retirement. The fact is that the first Gen Xers are starting to head for that age where they can at least see things way off in the distance. And this is called the first generation to be facing retirement largely without a pension, which really is a bit of a reality check. I'll tell you what, the forever paycheck is what we're talking about. It's Gene Chatsky's new book. Now, you have a powerful collaborator, and that's the AARP. Now, that really is a great boost. Tell us about the collaboration.
0: Yeah, I worked with AARP, where I've been a columnist at the magazine for decades, in order to bring this book into the world. And if people are looking for more resources, AARP is chock full. You can find a retirement calculator, social security calculator, aarp.org/money.
1: Sure. It comes down to changing the mindset because, I mean, look, retirement is a lot and there are so many things to think about. You and I have touched on a few of them. What about the possibilities of needing some extra care for health or long-term care or other types of help that we know about, and particularly things that we don't know about, the great big fear of the unknown? But this takes a lot of that fear and, again, puts the power back in your hands. But we're still afraid of running out of money. And look, it's just a lot, isn't it?
0: It is a lot. And nobody is denying that it's a lot. But just like we needed a plan to get us to the point in retirement where we had enough money to retire, we need a plan to get us from that point to the end of our lives. That should be a plan that includes income, that includes a forever paycheck. It should also be a plan that talks about what we're going to do if we need long-term care. For many people, the equity in their homes will serve as a cushion for that. But these are issues that we need to think through. And the big mistake that many people are making is that they're not going far enough.
1: Is it a question sometimes, Gene Chatsky, of not having someone to talk to? And is this book perhaps a resource that might be helpful in that regard?
0: Absolutely. I tried to be as comprehensive as possible.
1: Yeah. You know, if you don't have someone to talk to, or if you've had these things running around in your head, and look, let's face it, Gene, our friends listening to us on the radio are probably thinking about this, if not really in the sweet spot or the cross.

0: crosshairs or whatever it is you'd like to call it. So it is something that you take the time to think about and go through this book page by page, and you'll have a retirement strategy, and then perhaps it can lead you to someone to talk to. Are there resources in the book for us to find someone to talk to if we don't have someone?
1: There are, but there are also resources on my website, hermoney.com. We have a button that says find an advisor.
0: Oh, excellent. All right. So you've got all the answers, Jean Chatsky, as you always have. Where can we find the book?
1: You can find the book wherever books are sold. And there's more information at aarp.org/money.
0: Wonderful. 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Now, that sounds like a plan. I'm delighted to talk to you as always. Thanks very, very much for being with us.
1: Thanks for having me.
0: Thanks, Jean, very, very much indeed. Jean Chatsky, the founder and CEO of Her Money, and she's got a podcast, Her Money with Jean Chatsky. As she said, she's a columnist for AARP, and you've seen her, and she's been in media for such a long time, many, many years. And this interview opportunity was provided by AARP. And we're getting ready for 1 o'clock kickoff. Norwich is about to kick it off down there at the Merchant Marine, if they're playing that one. I think they are. And a couple of other 1 o'clock games we'll get to as well on the Bruce Newberry Show.
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5: From ABC News. I'm Mike Dubusky. Not acceptable. That's how President Trump characterizes the latest proposal from Iran, which would have reopened the Strait of Hormuz in exchange for the U.S. ending its military blockade on that waterway. The president did not elaborate on why the deal is unacceptable, only saying the Iranians want to make a deal because they're losing so badly. It all comes after a three-day summit between President Trump and Chinese President Xi Jinping this week. ABC News national correspondent Stephen Portnoy has more on what the White House is now saying.
6: Overnight, the White House released this list of what it says the president accomplished in the talks this week. It has been pressing Xi Jinping to produce more refined fuels, but it's short on specifics. And it remains unclear whether the president received any commitments on China's support of Iran.
5: For the East Coast this weekend, it's going to be wet and windy on account of a major nor'easter that's making its way northward. ABC News meteorologist Leslie Lopez in Seabright, New Jersey.
7: Wind advisories and high wind watches. Anywhere from Newport to Boston to Cape Cod, Nantucket, you're under a high wind warning, which means we could see 60-mile-per-hour wind gusts, down trees and power lines. We also have coastal flood alerts.
5: Rain is also a major factor for this storm. New York Governor Kathy Hochul speaking earlier today.
8: On Long Island, we're still expecting between 4 and 6 inches of rain over the next 3 days. In New York City, even the projected rain totals have gone up slightly. We're now expecting 3 to 6 inches of rain there.
5: There are more than 360 flight cancellations so far, with the majority of those at Boston Logan Airport due to the storm. Speaking of storms, Hawaii's bracing for a close brush from Hurricane Nola. Michael Brennan is with the National Weather Center.
9: We're starting to see that heavy rain affect the Big Island. We've seen some places have seen almost up to a foot of rain now. We could see an additional 8 to 10 inches, especially across southern and eastern portions of the Big Island.
5: Nolo is currently a Category 2 hurricane, could strengthen into a Category 4. 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
5: Testimony is expected to resume on Monday in the trial of Caleb Flynn, the one-time American Idol contestant and former pastor accused of murdering his wife. ABC's Morgan Norwood.
10: Ms. Botner, if you'd like to come up to the witness stand.
11: Flynn's mistress, 24-year-old Aaliyah Botner, taking the stand earlier this week, reading from the more than 100,000 text messages prosecutors say she exchanged with him. Flynn allegedly writing,
10: I'm willing to flip my world upside down, to lose a job and a big salary, to lose a house, to lose my daughter's full time, and to go through this hell that will come with leaving her.
11: But texts weren't the only thing investigators say they found on Flynn's phone. Prosecutors played AI-generated songs they claim he wrote about his affair.
5: The defense says Flynn was unfaithful, but that doesn't make him a killer. A jury in New Mexico has decided Facebook deceived users about that Cambridge Analytica data breach back in 2016. New Mexico's Attorney General Raul Torres.
12: After weighing all of the evidence for a little more than 2 weeks, a Santa Fe jury returned a verdict that found more than 43 million violations of New Mexico's Unfair Practices Act, our consumer protection laws.
5: Now a judge will decide how much the company needs to pay. At most, Facebook could be on the hook for $5,000 per violation. And the measles outbreak in Pennsylvania continues to grow. The state's health department says since Wednesday, they've discovered 55 new cases for a total of 890. Mike Dubusky, ABC News.
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16: Will just be grazed by the nor'easter today with mostly cloudy skies north, showers south, becoming breezy, maybe some gusts from the north up to 25 miles per hour, but could be a bit stronger in the southern Green Mountains. Highs in the 60s to low 70s, cloudy and breezy tonight with scattered showers, lows in the 50s, turning a bit less breezy on Sunday, cloudy skies, scattered showers through most of the region, highs getting into the low 60s. From the Channel 3 Weather Center, I'm First Alert Meteorologist Dave Bush.

Well, St. Jay has just completed about a 35-yard touchdown pass on CVU, and they're about to kick an extra point. It's partly sunny at Champlain Valley right now, and it is kind of a nice afternoon. Extra point is up, and it's good, I think. This is why the sports career never worked out. Yeah, this is why. It was a good pass, though. Anyway, we've got about 30-40% foliage going on.

there in St. George or wherever it is that that school actually is. It's kind of on the town line, isn't it, there at Champlain Valley? Anyway, so it is, extra point was no good, so it's 6-0. There we go. Your sports doctor. 1 o'clock kickoffs, or kicks off, as the case may be. We have Norwich going up against the Merchant Marine at Kings Point. That's going to be a little bit dicey, I would think. Middlebury is at Bowdoin this afternoon in Brunswick, Maine. And we'll see if we can keep an eye on that one. St. Lawrence is playing. I just saw the St. Lawrence game. I was here when I got dressed. And they are at... Ithaca. So they should get that one in. I mean, you know, they play football in the rain and the snow and all of that. A whole bunch of high school football going on. I mentioned St. Johnsbury and CVU going on. Spalding and Rice were a noon kickoff today. Also, Mount Mansfield is at Linden. Linden Institute. Springfield is at Mill River. So we've got all that stuff going on. 888-414-0303. And things are going on here. It is the Bruce Newberry Show. In case you thought it was something else, it is the Bruce Newberry Show. We're yours noon until 3. And we play trivia. We have fun. We give away prizes. We generally have a good time. It's the fun and games department of WVMT, right? We spend all of the rest of the week with all of the issues of the day, solving the problems, and getting it said, and all of that stuff. And so we have some fun here between noon and 3 on a Saturday afternoon. Sometimes we solve problems and get things accomplished here, but not very often. Most of the time, we just have a good time. We are playing for a brand new prize collection. We gave away all of the stuff last weekend, so now we're going to play for a brand new Vermont Coffee Company prize collection, and we'll give away a gift card to the Country Christmas Loft as well, and we'll do a, tell you what, why don't we plan to do a prize draw on the holiday weekend? We'll do it on the 11th, right? Or the 10th. All right, we'll give away our next prize collection on the 10th. So that'll be the holiday weekend, whatever it is you want to call the holiday. You want to call it Columbus, you want to call it Indigenous, you want to whatever you want to call it, you can call it that. It's just the leaf peeping weekend. All right, so here we go. 888-414-0303 is our number. Or you can text me at 802-276-0080. It is windy on that golf course, I will tell you that. And Dave Bush bears me out. He's talking about 25 or 30 mile an hour winds through the afternoon. So it looks like, although I will say that that pass play in the CVU game did not look like it was wind driven. And in fact, CVU just attempted a pass. It was incomplete. They're now punting, and the wind doesn't seem to be a factor. I'm not seeing flags blowing around or anything like that. So we're all good here on a partly sunny, partly cloudy Saturday afternoon. So let me reset our trivia. I don't think I've asked all of the questions yet. So let me ask several of the questions, all right? I may ask all of them. I do have another audio clue because we nailed our first one. It was Snagglepuss from Saturday Morning Cartoons. Our next audio trivia question is from Prime Time. Now, this was the time that the new shows premiered, right? This was premiere week, this past week. This was the big fall premiere week, and I guess they still call it that if you watch any of the football on regular

0: TV, you see that they're still talking about, hey, it's fall premiere week, and there are still new shows premiering and things like that on broadcast television. So, I mean, they don't have NBC week anymore, but they still do kind of make a thing out of it, and it's kind of nice that they still hearken back to that. But once upon a time, it was a thing. You know, there was a big issue of the TV Guide. Remember the big TV Guide fall preview? Cost like $5 back in 1985. It was a big, thick magazine, and it had all of the new shows. It was very, very exciting. So that was a thing. And once upon a time, during fall premiere week, this show would have made its debut.
1: Once upon a time, there were three little girls who went to the police academy. And they were each assigned very hazardous duties. But I took them away from all that, and now they work for me. My name is
2: Bruce Newberry.
0: Well, it wasn't Bruce Newberry. Who was that? Can you tell me who that is or was? In the beginning of that show, made its debut this week, back in TV history. 888-414-0303. Here are the other trivia questions. What town calls itself America's Halloween hometown? America's Halloween hometown. We're 30-some-odd days till Halloween, 36 as a matter of fact. What town calls itself America's Halloween hometown? Monday Night Football made its debut this past week in 1970. Can you name one of the original play-by-play announcers? Now, Howard Cosell is probably the best known, kind of the most notorious. But there were three announcers in the booth. Can you name any one of the original play-by-play announcers on Monday Night Football back in 1970? In 1947, the great state of Maine opened the second superhighway in the United States, the Maine Turnpike. The Maine Turnpike was the second superhighway in the United States. Where was the first? Where was the first superhighway in the United States? All right, another TV show on September 18th. A new sitcom, Bob Newhart's third sitcom, made its debut after The Bob Newhart Show and after Newhart. What was this one called? And do you remember anything about it? Bob Newhart's third sitcom. After Newhart and after The Bob Newhart Show. What was the name of this one? I asked you this one already. What happens when an Italian coffee shop waitress in Philadelphia falls in love with one of her customers? I got a text about that one. Nini says, was it Laverne? No, it was not Laverne. No, come on. Laverne and Shirley both work for Haas and Pfeffer, right? Schlemiesel, Schlemazel, and all of that. All right, how about this one? Another one from TV. What was the United Network Command for Law and Enforcement? It was on your TV. Might have made its debut way, way back. The United Network Command for Law and Enforcement. All right. If you can do me a favor, because I'm not Howie and I can't do just the area code thing for the text, give me a name when you text. All right. I just got a correct answer, and it's someone who texts often and never gives a name. And it's kind of a pain, when, especially when we make our drawing for the prizes. So give me a name. Make one up. You want to hear? I'll assign you a name. Hepzibah. Your name is now Hepzibah. So text me back with the name Hepzibah so that we can be friends, right? 888-414-0303, or you can text me with a name at

0: 802-276-0080. All right. Let's see. Have I covered all of the football? I believe I have. The 1 o'clock kickoffs. I think we're good to go with that. No one has scored. So I think we're in pretty good shape here so far on a Saturday afternoon. All right. If you are just joining us, third hour is Nerd Hour. I have a couple of things especially for geeks. So get ready for that. 888-414-0303. Or you can text me at 802-276-0080. My name is Bruce Newberry. 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
4: Guy, that's more like a Lee in St. Albans. Does not want to be known as Hepzibah. Well, Lee has owned up, all right, and knows a couple of our questions here. We'll see if she got in, or he got in first, they got in first. I can dig it, you can dig it, he can dig it, they can dig it. This is as close to pronouns as I get on the Bruce Newberry Show. Here is Steve on WVMT. Hello, Steve.
5: Hello. Greetings from Brookfield.
4: Hey, I'm glad you called. I'm glad to hear from you, sir.
5: I'm barely can hear you.
4: I can hear you fine. That's all in
5: there. The police question was Charlie's Angels.
4: That's the one. Yes, Lee in St. Albans knew that one as well. They used to work. They used to do hazardous jobs, and now they work for me. And my name is Charlie.
5: Charlie.
4: And yes, it was
5: right.
4: Charlie's Angels. Good job. Do you remember the voice by any chance?
5: John Forsythe.
4: That's right. Very good.
5: Hey, I have another question. How has anybody ever mentioned the Erector set as one of the toys?
4: Yes. You know, I think the Erector set is in the Toy Hall of Fame. I think. I know that. Well, go ahead.
5: It should be, because I had one as a kid, and then I found out that my father had a set when he was a kid, and now my set, plus another set from another person in town here, has I have given two sets to my two grandsons. So
4: that's great.
5: Absolutely multi-generational.
4: That is great. You know, it is such a great, great learning tool. They learn and they don't realize it, and we learn and we didn't realize it. You know, we put things together. We learned patience, learned how to, you know, thread that nut and bolt, and learned
5: right.
4: A whole bunch of skill. You bet.
5: Yes, sir.
4: Hey, that is excellent. Yeah, I will look up and see if the Erector set is in the Toy Hall of Fame. I think it is. I just saw the inventor, a fellow named A.C. Gilbert, I just saw him discussed at length on social media. He was like a mad scientist. He invented a whole bunch of things. He had the Erector set. He also had he also competed with Lionel Trains.
5: Yeah, with the American Flyers.
4: That's it. That's it. And one would never run on the other one's track.
5: Yeah, they were just slightly a different size.
4: Yes. Annoying, but brilliant, right, if you think about
5: yeah.
4: it.
5: Yes, yes. Did you get an answer to your obvious question? I think it's obvious on the city that celebrates Halloween.
4: I asked that last week and no one answered it, Steve. Do you know?
5: I would take a wild guess and say Salem, Massachusetts.
4: That's the one. Excellent job. Yes.
5: Oh.
4: Yes. I don't know whether that's a new...
5: I
4: a

0: to get off and get somebody else a chance. Otherwise, it's going to turn into my show instead of yours.
1: Not at all. I'm glad to hear from you, Steve. Thanks very, very much indeed for the call. Yes, Charlie was who we were looking for in the Who Am I?
0: Yes.
1: Yes, thanks, Steve, very, very much indeed for the call.
0: Thank you. Goodbye.
1: All right. Take good care. This is why I work alone. Alexis, here's Charlie.
2: Once upon a time, there were three little girls who went to the police academy. And they were each assigned very hazardous duties. But I took them away from all that, and now they work for me. My name is Rex Newberry.
1: And Steve knew it wasn't at all. It was indeed Charlie. And did Lee know that one as well? Yes, Lee knew that one as well. Good job, Lee. AR, New Salem, Massachusetts. AR emailed me. Whatever it takes, AR. I'm glad to hear from you. And you can email me, bruce@brucenewberry.com. Or you can feedback through the WVMT website or Facebook page. That's how Nancy got through. In fact, Nancy was looking for addresses for recipes, and I forgot there was a third recipe guest that we had on Food Dude Radio today, and she was from the Crohn's and Colitis Foundation, as a matter of fact. She had recipes for some gut-friendly type things, and it's all about the texture, and she had a couple of things that sounded pretty good. And if you wanted those recipes, it's easy enough. You can visit, let me make sure I get it right here, it is gutfriendlyrecipes.org. I know, gutfriendlyrecipes.org. And that was Rachel Dykeman, the registered dietitian, and she's on the scientific advisory committee of that very, very fine foundation that is helping you feel better if you have tummy trouble. And that can be something that is very, very troublesome indeed. So we want everybody to enjoy and have a good time. So there you go. So those were the three recipes that were on Food Dude Radio today, the three recipe guests. And Jamie Gwen is a regular guest. We're going to have her back on with us next week. Dawn Jacks was the dietitian for the Cubs, and she's got to be pretty happy these days because the Cubs are going to be in the playoffs as well. And she is with Egglands Best. So if you're looking for her recipes, just visit Egglands Best. Jamie Gwen is at Daily Lounge. And then Rachel with the Crohn's recipes was with gutfriendlyrecipes.com. So there you have it. We'll get to Jim and you in a minute on the Bruce Newberry Show, 888-414-0303. If you want to hop on a Saturday afternoon.
3: Bruce Newberry.
4: I'm Paul Stevens. Big, powerful nor'easters affecting millions, especially in parts of New York and New Jersey, and disrupting air travel.
5: So far, air travel impact is minimal, but we do expect delays and cancellations to mount as the day goes on and the storm picks up.
4: New York Governor Kathy Hochul, President Trump saying no, rejecting a proposed 7-day plan to end the U.S. war with Iran.
6: They want to make a deal. I think that's fine. I like making a deal, too. But that deal would not be acceptable. And what they want to do is immediately open the Hormuz Strait. You know why? Because they're dying. You know why they're dying? Because they have no money coming in. Because they get their money from the Hormuz Strait.
4: The president says the U.S. now has control of the Strait of Hormuz. 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
6: We'll just be grazed by the nor'easter today with mostly cloudy skies north, showers south, becoming breezy, maybe some gusts from the north up to 25 miles per hour, but could be a bit stronger in the southern Green Mountains. Highs in the 60s to low 70s. Cloudy and breezy tonight with scattered showers, lows in the 50s. Turning a bit less breezy on Sunday, cloudy skies, scattered showers through most of the region, highs getting into the low 60s. From the Channel 3 Weather Center, I'm First Alert meteorologist Dave Bush.
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8: Hey, looks like somebody took me up on my foliage map. I don't know who this is. Just random posting, and everybody's got a Facebook site and all this, but looks like somebody has a Vermont October road trip and several different route alternatives, and one looks like it's taken 17 right over the gap. Very, very nice. 888-414-0303 on the Bruce Newberry Show. Here is Jim. Jim, you're on WVMT. Hello, Jim. Jim, are you there? All right, Alexis, find Jim, and we'll get back to it. Jim, are you there? No, okay, Alexis, find Jim, or whatever. You must have patience to call this program. Sometimes we have to pause for the news and the commerce and all of the other things that we do. Just sometimes it takes a couple of minutes. I agree with you. I'm not all of that, you know, it's not that big a deal to wait for me. Just ask my wife. But we do ask for a little patience. All right, we're going to try Jim again? Okay. Jim, is that you?
9: Yes, it is.
8: How are you?
9: I'm fine. I can hear you faintly, though.
8: I can hear you. That's all that's important.
9: Okay. I believe I have an answer to one of your questions.
8: Go right ahead.
9: Yes, the United Network Command for Law and Enforcement spells UNCLE.
8: Yes.
9: And the name of the show was called The Man from UNCLE.
8: It was indeed. That's the stuff. Very, very good.
9: Yes, and Robert Vaughn played one of the lead characters, Napoleon Solo.
8: Yes.
9: And David McCallum was the Russian who was Ilya Kuryakin.
8: Very good. What was it established that he actually was Russian?
9: Well, in the series, as I recall, Napoleon Solo Vaughn was the American,
8: right?
9: And Ilya Kuryakin was the Russian, but they were a team. They worked together, and they used to talk into a pen.
8: I was actually never sure that it was identified that he was actually from Russia. It was kind of, you know, from an Eastern European country or a Soviet country. They were a little vague about it, it seems to me.
9: Right. And they used to talk into a pen.
8: That's right.
9: For a communicator, and they used to say, open channel D. And then they would talk into this pen.
8: That's the stuff. We should have saved this for the Nerd Hour. You are hardcore. You remember all of that stuff. Yes, indeed.
9: Yeah, well, I knew about John Forsythe, too, but the other guy got there first, but he was good.
8: That's right. They had, if we think about it, right, these shows like Star Trek and The Man from UNCLE, you know, they were really precursors, and they kind of predicted the future. They were like time travelers. Look at what we have today, and it was so futuristic and things. And yes, that whip the pen out of his shirt pocket and say open channel D, and
9: right.
8: off they went. And now we're walking around with stuff in our pocket.

0: pockets, and we're—I don't know—as we're talking into a pen yet, but we're talking into our eyeglasses and our things that hang out of our ears, and certainly our the little device in our pocket, our little communicators.
1: Mm-hmm. Okay, I have a question for you.
0: Go ahead.
1: Yeah, some weeks ago, I didn't stick around for the whole show. I had to leave. And you were talking about the actress Patricia Neal.
0: Yes.
1: And that she was in a very well-known science fiction movie.
0: Yes.
1: And I never found out if you made that a question or if anyone called in on it.
0: I don't believe anyone called in on it. We may have just run out of time, but I have a feeling you know what the movie was.
1: Well, I believe the movie was The Day the Earth Stood Still.
0: Exactly right.
1: Yeah,
0: exactly
1: Patricia
0: right.
1: Patricia Neal and her young son was played by Bill Gray, who later went on to be Bud on Father Knows Best.
0: Yes, that's right. That's right.
1: And then
0: there was the whole
1: Klaatu.
0: Klaatu
1: was Michael Rennie, the Englishman.
0: Yes.
1: That's a great movie.
0: That is a great movie.
1: It's a great movie. It's a lot of discussion about it because it has to do with self-determination and can we avoid blowing up ourselves or do we need a spaceman to come save us with his
0: That was a common theme in a lot of those shows. We talk about Star Trek. We talk about a lot of what Mystery Science Theater 3000 makes fun of had that kind of overriding theme. You know, watch out unless we destroy ourselves. And there was always the morality play that kept coming back to that, wasn't it?
1: Sure, sure. Who's guarding the Guardians?
0: Well, there you go. The Day the Earth Stood Still was a great radio drama. It was dramatized in the later days of the Lux Radio Theater in the 50s in old-time radio. But then, of course, Klaatu had another life in the 1970s. Do you recall that?
1: Well, I believe there was a remake of that movie.
0: Well, not so much that, but it was the name Klaatu was kind of bandied about. It was in the late 1970s, maybe even the early 80s. And there was a little bit of a buzz going on. If social media had been around then, it would have started a social media phenomenon. But the name Klaatu was used by this group of little known studio musicians. Do you remember this?
1: That I don't know.
0: There was a group of studio musicians in England, I think, and they came out with a record, and they kind of shrouded themselves in secrecy. The record was called Calling Occupants of Interplanetary Craft, and and they sounded enough like the Beatles that with a little power of suggestion, the rumor mill started to crank that this was, you know, an undiscovered Beatles track and it was really the Beatles and this and that. And it was all about, it was kind of harking back to the movie. The song went, Calling Occupants of Interplanetary Craft, We've Been Observing Your Earth, and One Night We'll Make Contact with You, We Are Your Friends, and other things like that. The Carpenters actually covered it in the late 70s, maybe the early 80s. It was one of the last recordings that Karen Carpenter made.
1: But the original
0: recording by the original act called themselves Klaatu, and it was spelled exactly like the Martian or the outer space visitor in The Day the Earth Stood Still. So if you go look that up, you'll be down the rabbit hole in no time at all. But excellent job on Uncle Jim. And hey, who was Uncle's nemesis? Who did they always face off against?
1: Oh, gosh. Let's see.
0: It was always the same. Always the same organization, and again, it was a shadowy, behind the Iron Curtain, evil organization. Yeah. And I'll issue that as a supplemental trivia question, Jim. Someone else will call in or text in with that one. Who was Uncle always battling? It was another initial organization. Uncle versus who in The Man from Uncle? Thanks, Jim, very, very much indeed for the call. Excellent job, The Man from Uncle. the United Network Command for Law and Enforcement.

0: enforcement. Robert Vaughn, Ilya Kuryakin, Leo G. Carroll, and there was a girl from Uncle too, with Stephanie Powers, and I had the great pleasure in another of the interviews that is tucked away, locked away somewhere, and I'll find it one of these days. I got to interview Robert Vaughn many years later, and it was very cool to interview Napoleon Solo, and what a voice. I'll tell you what. And he was, he had a whole kind of a supplemental career doing those lawyer ads, you know, the great fighter, the great crusader, call so-and-so. And he was a hired gun, Robert Vaughn, who did these lawyer ads for these law firms all across the country in the 90s. So I don't know what the law firm would have been here, but you probably would have seen it on cable, and it probably would have been a firm in the New York City area, and there was one in the Boston area, there was one in Chicago or some such place, and it was Robert Vaughn, and with that great voice and of course that great style and all of that. He was in the Dick Van Dyke Show. He was in an episode of the Dick Van Dyke Show. Robert Vaughn, a great I thought he was very, very cool myself. And Napoleon Solo, that's for sure. 888-414-0303, or you can text me at 802-276-0080. And Steve knew the man from Uncle. Very, very good. I think I stumped Kurt with that one yesterday, because I had asked the question in just that way. What was the United Network Command for Law and Enforcement? And in fact, at the end, and I didn't remember this, but they said it, at the end of the show, in the credits, they actually credited the United Network Command for Law and Enforcement for technical advice or something like that. You know, we couldn't do this, show without the cooperation of the United Network Command for Law and Enforcement. The man from Uncle. There was an episode of the Dick Van Dyke Show called The Man from My Uncle. Robert Vaughn was not in that. So there you go. 888-414-0303 on the Bruce Newberry Show. 888-414-0303. On the Bruce Newberry Show this afternoon. And as we say, is it really Halloween if you don't have a smoking tree stump in your yard or a string of orange lights, right? Get decorated for Halloween at the Country Christmas Loft. We celebrate every season at the Country Christmas Loft, and there are a couple of rooms that are filled with everything that you need to properly make your house into the haunted house of the neighborhood. Why not? It's just one of the 14 themed rooms at the Country Christmas Loft, and there is a Halloween tree. There is the aforementioned smoking tree stump. Witches and cackling and masks and wall hangings and everything you need for fall, harvest season, apple season. It's all at the Country Christmas Loft. And of course, Holiday Village buildings and accessories. Egyptian Museum blown glass ornaments that are just beautiful, hundreds of styles from which to choose, and a lot of new designs as well. So make sure that you have the latest addition to the village. Yeah, maybe you've seen it online, but you know how it is online. Can you really trust it? Get into the Country Christmas Loft. And Steve and Deb have all of the latest additions and pieces and maybe some things that maybe you didn't even see online. What? How can this be? At the Country Christmas Loft at 3155 Shelburne Road in Shelburne. It's Christmas every day at the Country Christmas Loft. Open now. 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
1: It's a slowdown in growth in the U.S. A lot of people have just pulled back from going to McDonald's for different reasons.
2: That's Bloomberg restaurant reporter Daniela Sartori. And among those reasons, tough competition from a revamped Burger King, from chicken chains like Chick-fil-A, and of course, inflation making everything cost more.
1: So what the company is doing is rethinking its value offers.

0: That means cheaper eats, like a $2 breakfast sandwich, and more value meals.
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3: Jay says Dandy Don Meredith mixed it up with Howard Cosell on Monday Night Football. Yes, indeed. So Howard Cosell, Dandy Don Meredith, there were three in the booth, which kind of went against the rules because there was an unwritten broadcasting rule that you didn't put three in the booth. Way too many. They would talk over one another. And it just didn't work out. But it always worked out. And there were actually four. Because there was one that they kind of swapped out for another one. And then that was the kind of solid team that was there for a long time. So looking for the one remaining announcer in the Monday Night Football booth. And Monday Night Football premiered just in 1970. Would have been last week when it started. Marty in Mid, wasn't Bob Newhart's show after Larry, Darryl, and Daryl just called Bob? Yes, it was. He was running out of names, right? He had the Bob Newhart show, and then Newhart, and then in 1992, it was Bob. I guess if he had kept on, he would have had a show called The. The internet is getting an upgrade on October 11th. What does this mean? Well, it really is going to take us behind the scenes here of the internet. And the man who's going to take us there is the Vice President of Internet Assigned Numbers Authority Services at ICANN, President of Public Technical Identifiers, Kim Davies. Kim, nice to have you with us.
4: Thank you for having me.
3: A pleasure. You must have a large business card. Well, that's quite a title, and it sounds very complicated and very involved, but it's something that we really aren't aware of. Every time we go online, there's a vast network of behind-the-scenes safeguards that is going on. And I mean, it kind of makes sense if we think about it. How does the internet know that we have a particular handle, address, domain name, that kind of thing? And that's where you come in. Can you tell us a little bit about ICANN?
4: Of course. So you've touched on exactly what we do, which is internet identifiers. ICANN is a global nonprofit organization where we're located in different places all around the world. And we essentially manage the different kinds of internet identifiers you use on the internet every day. One of the most critical identifier systems we manage is the domain name system. I think most people are familiar with what a domain name is. You use it for navigating to websites, you use it in your email address, and you use it in all sorts of other online applications. So that is a global system. It has many different parts to it, but our responsibility at ICANN is to manage the whole system at a global level.
3: And so, like all management systems, there comes a time when things need to be upgraded, and we've got one of those coming on. Can I ask it this way, Kim? You know, we're familiar with running out of numbers, you know, phone numbers, area codes, things like that. Are we running out of domain name alternatives? And is that what is bringing this about, or is it something else?
4: It's a little bit different. Thankfully, at this point, we have plenty of domain names to go around. So if you're looking for a new one, I'm sure there's one that suits your needs available for you to register. But the upgrade that we're looking at right now is not so much about increasing the size of the domain name system, but about improving the security of the domain name system. The whole system is protected by a set of security keys that are used to safeguard the transmission of domain names across the internet to make sure that when you visit a domain name, you're actually going to the right location. that there hasn't been someone in the

0: middle, trying to tamper with your connection. And to do that, we use cryptographic keys to confirm to computers that they're going to the right place. Those cryptographic keys need an upgrade. The ones that we use today have been in use since 2018, so 8 years in service. And as with all cryptographic keys and indeed your passwords and other things as well, it's good security practice to change them from time to time. And that's what we're doing this year with those fundamental keys that are used to protect the domain name system.
1: And this is going to take place when, Kim?
0: So the big day is October 11th. That is when we'll switch to from using the current key to protect the domain name system to a new key. And in the lead up to this day, we've been doing a lot of work and a lot of outreach that really started over 2 years ago now. 2 years ago, we created the new key that's going to start being used on October 11th. And after that time, we started to spread the word. We notified network operators, we notified software developers that this key will start being used on October 11th. And that process, which has been underway for 2 years, has resulted in a lot of software being updated and a lot of network operators updating their systems to make sure that they're ready.
1: So is there anything that we need to do as just everyday users?
0: If you're just a typical end user of the internet, I don't think there's much you need to do. I think there is a chance of minor disruptions to the internet around October 11th. We've done this once before, back in 2018, where we changed the key. And we did see some minor disruption, but nothing that couldn't be quickly remedied. The real call to action here is for those that operate networks. And when we talk about network operators, it's not just your ISP. Obviously, they're a big network operator, but it could be a corporate network, maybe in an office or a corporate environment. They need to take some steps to make sure that they're ready, make sure that their software is up to date, make sure their configuration is ready as well.
1: I would assume that our IT folks are aware of this and are already working behind the scenes. Is there anything that we might notify or ask someone who is involved in IT, particularly as it concerns us, to make sure that they are up on this change that's coming down?
0: The biggest thing you could ask anyone that works in IT or operates a network is to make sure that their DNS software is up to date. If they've been updating their DNS software, they would have very likely got all the updates they needed over the last 2 years to be ready for this. But there's an extra step they can take. They can look at their configuration. They can actually verify what key their software is going to use on October 11th. And that just gives a little bit of extra assurance that there'll be no impacts. But you know what? If there is some impacts, if on October 11th you notice that some sites you used to be able to get to fine stop working, that's a great time to let your network operator know that, hey, the cryptographic key that protects the domain name system changed today. Maybe what you're seeing is related to that, and maybe they can take a look.
1: So it's a new cryptographic key. What is the new key called? Is there a working name that we down here in the end user might be able to be familiar with or get familiar with?
0: Not so much. I mean, it's buried deep in the configuration of the internet that as an end user, you wouldn't actually see the name. We use an internal code name of KSK 2024 because we actually first made it back in 2024. But as an end user, really, you wouldn't have direct visibility into this. It's deep in the network, deep in the core infrastructure of the network. So network operators know how to look for this and scan for it, but your software would look just the same once this is in place.
1: Excellent. But we sound very, very smart, though, if we're tossing around these terms with an IT person. Yes, you know, how's your KSK 2024 doing? You'll sound like you're... You're in the know. Where can we go to find out more about what we've talked about in case we need to find out more?
0: So we've put together a resource site where it not only has deep technical instructions for those that need them, telling them what they need to do to be ready, but also tells you more about what we do as an organization. And that's all available at ICANN.org, I-C-A-N-N. There you'll find all that information.
1: Excellent. Well, you've really given us a lot of information. We really appreciate it, and we'll look forward to a smooth transition

0: on October 11th. Kim Davies, it's been great to talk to you. Thanks very, very much indeed for the time. All the best to you.
1: You're very welcome. Thanks for talking with me.
0: Great, great pleasure. Kim Davies, Vice President of Internet Assigned Numbers Authority, President of Public Technical Identifiers at ICANN. It is a nice day out in Hinesburg. You know, kind of filtered sunshine, but not a bad day. Unless you're a CVU fan, because they're getting beat 24-0 at the hands of St. Jay, and it's not even halftime yet. Yikes. We'll check around, see if we can get some other scores for you here on a Saturday afternoon in the fall. It is a pretty nice afternoon, all things considered. Next hour, third hour, nerd hour. Get ready on the Bruce Newberry Show.
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5: From ABC News, I'm Mike Dubusky. Dangerous conditions for coastal states in the Northeast today as a powerful nor'easter makes its way northward. Already the wind and the rain has canceled hundreds of flights, mainly in the Boston area. Further south, the storm is prompting this warning from New York Governor Kathy Hochul.
6: Stay out of the water. Although we just saw a surfer on one of the cameras off the coast of Long Island. Stay out of the water. Stay away from the water. Don't go near boats. Just be smart if you live in those coastal areas. Because between the vicious rip currents, the heavy winds, and the mammoth waves, conditions are extremely dangerous.
5: New York is under a state of emergency right now, as is New Jersey, where we find ABC meteorologist Leslie Lopez in the town of Seabright.
7: We could still feel this, I would say, all the way into Monday or even possibly Tuesday of next week. Things will start to at least decrease in strength by tomorrow night.
5: Moderate to major coastal flooding is possible during high tide later this evening from the southern Chesapeake Bay all the way up to the Jersey shore. In the Pacific, meanwhile, Hawaii is bracing for yet another hurricane. This one's a Category 2 called Nolo, though forecasts indicate it could strengthen into a Category 4 by the end of the weekend. While it's not expected to make landfall, it will get close enough to dump more than 10 inches of rain in some areas. Michael Brennan is the director of the National Hurricane Center. He says it's just the latest in a string of major storms to trouble Hawaii.
8: Typically, you know, storms come out of the East Pacific towards Hawaii from a long way away. They've already peaked in intensity, and they tend to encounter cool waters as they approach from the east. But this year, we've seen these storms forming south of the main Hawaiian Islands in that warmer water area.
5: And President Trump today said he's rejecting the latest Iranian proposal, calling it not acceptable. Iran was offering to reopen the Strait of Hormuz if the U.S. lifted its naval blockade and waived some sanctions on the country. 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
1: A vape shop near the Ole Miss campus was raided days after two students were found dead there. Nearby packages of kratom. ABC's Stephanie Ramos reports.
2: Investigators say they found kratom, a popular opioid-like supplement, near their bodies. Police say they're cracking down illegal sales of the substance. Authorities say a county narcotics team seized 500 units of kratom from a vape store less than a mile from the Ole Miss campus in Oxford, where kratom is banned. Two men were arrested and charged with possession and intent to distribute. Police have not said whether the search is connected to the Ole Miss investigation, but they're fast-tracking the toxicology reports on the students.
1: As flu season approaches, the FDA has now cleared a new mRNA vaccine for use among older adults. That Moderna shot is now available for those 50 and older. Dr. Omer Awan is a physician and senior public health contributor for Forbes.
3: It can be tailored and matched more appropriately to these circulating flu strains that are occurring, and that can provide potentially better protection against the flu.
1: He also says the shot may become available for younger age groups, but needs to be researched more. Pope Leo continues his first papal visit to France. Earlier today, the first American pope celebrated Mass alongside the Champs-Élysées in Paris. Yesterday, he also toured the newly refurbished Notre Dame Cathedral and spoke at UNESCO headquarters. I'm Mike Dubusky, ABC News.
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8: We'll just be grazed by the nor'easter today with mostly cloudy skies north, showers south, becoming breezy, maybe some gusts from the north up to 25 miles per hour, but could be a bit stronger in the southern Green Mountains. Highs in the 60s to low 70s. Cloudy and breezy tonight with scattered showers, lows in the 50s. Turning a bit less breezy on Sunday, cloudy skies, scattered showers through most of the region, highs getting into the low 60s. From the Channel 3 Weather Center, I'm First Alert Meteorologist Dave Bush.

0: Nerds, gather round. The Bruce Newberry Show, third hour, Nerd Hour. Are you a record geek? Are you a forgotten 45s nerd? Then I've got something for you this hour. And if you're a Star Trek nerd, I have something for you as well. So stand by for all that. Boy, oh boy, it is not a great day for some of our home teams here. Ithaca is beating St. Lawrence 38-0 at the half. Not being very hospitable out there in the land of Cayuga's waters. Tony is on the line to help us out here. Tony, how are you?
1: How are you doing, sir?
0: I am good, my friend. What are you up to today? You got kind of a special weekend going on.
1: Oh, yeah. We got the Lions Fest. My graduation year is 76. Bruce, can you believe it? It's 50 years today that all my boys came back from all over the world. I mean, my friend Steve Benjamin came in from Saratoga, California, Jay Wright from Toronto. I mean, I can just name all kinds of guys, Mike Tinmouth. These are kids I grew up with. And the funny thing is, a lot of people that know a lot about Montreal know about Lower Canada College.

0: one of the premier schools, probably in Canada, for high schools. It's a facility that has no par. It's just incredible grounds, facilities, hockey rinks, soccer fields, beautiful libraries, just incredible teachers and facilities here, up to snuff, like unbelievable. But the great thing is that, Bruce, you know, we always talk about stories, and when I talk about my friends, I went to camp with them at a place called Camp Nominang, which is in Nominang, Quebec, and I met these guys when I was 6 years old, and they were all going to school at, most of them were going to school here at Lower Canada College. I'm actually standing on Royal Avenue right now, and you got to come to school with us. You're having so much fun at the camp. I spent 8 weeks at Camp Nominang up in the Laurentians. You know, I'm toughening you up as a kid. You know, I went there at six. Imagine, Bruce, today, you know, parents send their kids away for a weekend and they're crying. And my parents send us with all my father's friends for 8 weeks at a time with a week in between. So it's 9 weeks every year for 10 years. And, you know, it toughens you up. You learn how to live in the bush. You learn how to canoe trip. You learn how to cook for yourself on campfires. You know how to build tents. You learn how to fight with people. You learn how to settle your own problems. And then you end up going to school with these guys. Imagine, I'm 67, and I knew Jay when he was 6 years old. That's 61 years. Those are the real
1: That's
0: friends
1: amazing.
0: That you have, Bruce.
1: Think about that. That is really amazing. Talk about standing the test of time. That is really something.
0: You know, Bruce, we don't talk politics, but this school has been under attack by the Quebec government. They tried to take away, they tried to give them money with strings attached in terms of, you know, because it's an English private school. And finally, the headmaster here, Headmaster Mark, and his crew of people said, you know what, enough with your strings attached money. We're just going to refuse any money from the government. We're going to go totally independent. We'll allow English people to come here from across the world. Imagine French people that are born in Quebec could not come to this school because they were French, and the Quebec government prevented them under Bill 101 to come here. And I have so many French friends that came here before that bill was effective, like my friend Beliveau, who wasn't even able to speak a word of English, and now he's a successful bilingual person. And, you know, to us, he's a lion. Once you come to school here, you're a lion forever. You know,
1: you're a lion. From your first cigarette to your last dying day. Well, that's not
0: you
1: that's
0: are.
1: Your
0: like,
1: regret.
0: Like,
1: hey, did you go you know, to after that this college kind of prep college experience? Did you go to Colby or Bowdoin?
0: I went to Colby. So,
1: oh, all right. Middlebury's playing Bowdoin
0: here
1: today.
0: I went to Colby College, and it's funny you mentioned that because Colby College has their homecoming weekend this weekend.
1: Oh,
0: a
1: yeah.
0: lot of my friends called me up. It's the 2015 to be popular, and my other Colby friend, John Greenstrand, who's in New Jersey, he's at Michigan watching Iowa play, which, as you always mention, the football games.
1: Oh,
0: so
1: yeah.
0: His two kids went to Michigan. So I guess it's a popular weekend, the 25th. And Bruce, the weather today is phenomenal.
1: It's a beautiful day up there today.
0: It's incredible. Blue sky. It's not humid. It's just wonderful. You know, driving up Sherbrooke Street, as I'm coming off of the 20 and going up Cavendish and coming along, brought me back 50 years. I saw the leaves on the ground. I saw this beautiful area, Notre Dame de Grasse, NDG Montreal. We call it the G, in the G, you know?
1: Yeah.
0: And it just brings you back. And, like, this is the whole issue about the peace of life and being happy to be alive and happy to be in friendships. And that's why I tell you all the time when I talk to you, that our two countries should never, ever, ever be in conflict, ever. Because the people in northern part of the United States know how important it is to be symbiotically linked to us, and us linked to you and you linked to us.
1: Well, it's a great...
0: Look, I went to school in Maine. You guys gave me a free education in Maine.
1: See that?
0: I mean, how could I not be happy about that, right?
1: That's it. It's a great time to really think about what we have in common and how we should get along. A homecoming weekend, a reunion weekend. And there's a lot of homecomings going on. I'm looking at the football schedules, and Middlebury's homecoming, I think, is next weekend. Norwich's homecoming is in 2 weeks. They're going to play against, looks like Maine Maritime, I think. And, you know, it really is that time of the year. It's such a wonderful together time, you know.
0: Well, what about Middlebury? That's where my brother went to school.
1: Let me see when, I just had Middlebury up here. Let's see, Middlebury.

0: Harry is, I'm not seeing Homecoming here. Did they have it already?
1: Okay.
0: I'll have to check with the Wayberry Inn because that's a big weekend at the Wayberry Inn. It seems to me that they do. No, you know what? They don't do a homecoming per se, Tony. It seems to me they do a reunion the weekend after graduation.
1: I see. Yeah, we do that at Colby too. In June, we do that. Then we have the hockey homecoming, and then they have all the different teams have homecomings, and it's pretty amazing. I got to tell you, man, I love New England. I love Maine. Maine is so wonderful, man. It's like, it's paradise. Like the fall, I think you were mentioning this once before on one of your earlier shows, maybe back a couple of weeks, about the foliage, the apples, the harvest, you know, like,
0: oh, yeah.
1: Like I listen to your show when you're talking about food. I got to turn off the show in the morning because the food sounds too good. I mean, you're having me go in a conniption fits with all that. That lady was talking about all those great things that she was making, you know?
0: Oh, yeah, and she's going to be on next week with a lot of fall recipes as well, so get ready for all of that. It's a great eating time of the year as well, for sure. You've got it. We're starting to see some foliage. It's funny, I'm watching the Middlebury game. They're at Bowdoin, and the foliage is not quite there in that part of Maine yet. It's coming out in the northern part. And in fact, kind of like the Northeast Kingdom around here, it's starting to really come in, and the colors are starting to pop.
1: Bruce, can you get a better lifestyle than New England or Ontario or Quebec in the fall? Like, can you not
0: find
1: a better...
0: That's why we live here, because we have the seasons. I was talking about that with someone this week, and, you know, a lot of people just say, hey, this is my favorite time of the year. And whatever, even if it's not your favorite, even if this is just one of your four favorite seasons, we live here because we have seasons, and the seasons
1: exactly.
0: do change. And it gives you a good perspective. It gives you a good frame of mind just to know that there's something that's greater than yourself and that things are going to change and you have to be ready for it. Well, so what are your plans? Are you having a big dinner this evening?
1: Yeah, there's a dinner in downtown Old Montreal, which is organized by my friend Bruce Hill, who is also, I guess he raises funds for McGill University. He graduated with us here at LCC, and that was his job for many, many years. And he's the organizer. He always organizes these homecoming events. But we get together, and we just never missed a beat. It's like,
0: oh,
1: you know,
0: yeah, isn't that great? You can just pick right up where you left off. Where are you going for dinner, do you know?
1: I'm not sure the name of the restaurant. They're going to text me later on. But just following up on what you said about the following up seasons. And, you know, when it comes to fall, you got the great football that you talk about, which is amazing to go to these fall football games. I used to remember sitting in the stands, whether it was rain or, you know, wind. It was so much fun to be in the stands with all the students.
0: Oh,
1: and then
0: yeah.
1: you look forward to winter, which is skiing. And in Vermont, the most Mansfield and all these, like Sugarloaf in Maine, and like just amazing skiing. And then, of course, you have the great sport of hockey. You have the Catamounts, which I listen to when you guys are posting on your radio station.
0: Yes, we're starting. Know, like, the Catamount season starts, I think,
1: amazing?
0: Next week.
1: It's just amazing.
0: Hockey season starts next week, and we'll have the UVM Catamounts here on WVMT, and we will have girls basketball, women's basketball. The girls are in high school, women are in the thing. And we'll have the UVM women's basketball again this season on WVMT.
1: My daughters love basketball when they're at Cooper Academy. My daughters played all the sports, and I even put them in boys sports. So, you know what? They were pretty competitive. And like I say, I do speak of hockey, but... I mean, that hockey is good for both men and girls, and the girls are doing great in hockey right now, both on both sides of the border. I think the women in hockey in the United States and Canada are tops in the world, and just as you see them play, the men in your country and the men in our country are amazing athletes when it comes to hockey. We're just fortunate, you know, like you have these great areas like New England that can produce these great winter sports, and let's leave it, let's put the climate change on the back burner, and let's keep the kids on the ice and on the ski hills, because that's where all the fun is.
0: Well, that's it. I'm glad you called. Hey, enjoy this weekend with all of your friends and pick up where you left off. It is a wonderful weekend. I wish you the very, very best as always. Thanks for checking in, Tony. Appreciate it very, very much indeed.

0: Let's see. It looks like who just scored? Tennessee just scored. And it's another great game. It's a beautiful day in the South as well. And it's a beautiful day in Montreal. It's not bad around here. Partly sunny. We'll take it. CVU has gotten on the board. St. Jay now leads Champlain Valley 24-7. And that is a halftime score. All right. Third hour, Nerd Hour. We're going to talk one-hit wonders in a minute on the Bruce Newberry Show on 103, 101.3. 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
2: Is that a one-hit wonder? No, it is not. Technically, it's not. The Bruce Newberry Show. I just went out in the car and looked. 101.3 WVMT and the mighty 620. Well, once upon a time, on the mighty 620, you would have heard some one-hit wonders. What is a one-hit wonder? Well, it's a hit recording, a song that rises to the top of the charts, captures the public's fancy, and then disappears. The act, the singer, gone, never to be heard from again. And they have a special place in our hearts, particularly us nerds. So yesterday, the 25th, was one-hit wonder day. I don't know why, but yesterday was one-hit wonder day. And so we're going to list as many one-hit wonders as you can. I will start. Ready? 8675309. That Thing You Do. That was a great one. That was by, you remember the movie? And it was by the Wonders. And that was one of the punchlines in the movie because they wanted to spell their name one, O-N-E, Wonder, and everybody thought that it was O-Neeters. Right? And it was a great, my favorite scene in the movie, not unsurprisingly, was when their song is played on the radio on the local Top 40 station, which was a real station in Erie, Pennsylvania. And the local DJ said, hey, it's a local band from our hometown, and here they are, the Wonders, and That Thing You Do plays on the little transistor radio, and Liv Tyler is listening to it with her little earbuds that were connected to the little transistor radio, and she lets out a shriek and goes running into the little town and running into the furniture store where another member of the group is working and screams, turn on WJET! And on the big stereo in the middle of the furniture store, they turn it on. How about this one? Do You Know What I Mean? Right? We'll span the eras here, all right? How about She's a Beauty? How about, ooh, here's one. Switching to Glide. Now, let's see. Jess says, My Sharona. All right, now let me go nerd on you here. My Sharona was not a one-hit wonder. My Sharona was the breakout single by this kind of punk-type band called The Knack in the late 70s, might have been the early 80s. But they had another hit. See, the way that you define the one-hit wonder is you hit the, and it can vary a little bit. I won't go so far as to say, well, it has to be in the top 10. If it made the top 40, it's a hit, right? If Casey Kasem played it, it would have been a hit. So it would have had to have been in the top 40, and then that was it. The band was never to be seen in the top 40 again. And some of these band names were, now here's one here. Scott says, Green Eyed Lady by Sugarloaf. We were just talking about Sugarloaf, the ski area, but then there was Sugarloaf the band, which had nothing to do with the ski area because the band was from like Denver or somewhere. But Green Eyed Lady was their first hit, but they had another hit 5 years later called Don't Call Us, We'll Call You. So Green Eyed Lady does not count as a one-hit wonder, you see. Let's see. Oh, Nicole. Oh, Jess says, Oh, Nicole. I was going to, you know, get all prepared and have all of these things ready to play and all of that, but I'm not the, you know, I'm not...

0: Mighty Joe or Mighty John or the record guy that Kurt and Anthony have on from time to time. And I don't have all of these records, so I would have had to scour the internet, and I just didn't have time. I can sing some of them, though. You remember Oh, Nicole? Oh, Nicole, my sweet Nicole. How about Ride, Captain, Ride? Joel says, Ride, Captain, Ride. Yes. That from, we're talking about 1970. That was the year that that came out. Ride, Captain, Ride, upon your mystery ship. Here's Tom to join the sing-along on the Bruce Newberry Show. Hello, Tom. If you don't speak up, Tom, I'm going to sing again. Tom? For some reason, it takes a while here to get the call actually on the air. Kurt and Anthony don't have this trouble. They just hit the button, and they say, hey, you're here. Tom, are you there?
1: I'm here.
0: I'm glad you called, my friend.
1: Yeah. Like I said, you were talking one-hit wonders, and something just hit me about the, I don't know if you remember the Singing Nun.
0: With
1: her song Dominique.
0: Dominique, Anique, Anique.
1: Yeah, yes. It was sung in French. That was a huge success back in the day. I didn't understand a darn word of it, but I believe that was a one-hit wonder.
0: It was a one-hit wonder. That was a sad story. She was an actual nun. She was called the Singing Nun, and she was on Ed Sullivan, and it was a huge record, like 1963. And it was a song about someone named Dominic who was very religious and sang about the Lord. I can't think of the French words right now, but it comes out to, you know, and you talk about the Lord. It was actually pretty religious in the day, but it was such a sad story.
1: But it had a good beat to it, and everybody loved it.
0: It had a good beat, and you could dance to it. Absolutely.
1: Yeah, so that was my thought on a one-hit wonder.
0: An excellent choice. That is perfect. That definitely fits the bill. It was an awful story. The poor nun kind of, you know, had a conflict in her life because she was so successful and toured around and gave concerts at things and kind of came to a bad end. It was really kind of a sad story about
1: enjoy your show. Thanks, Bruce.
0: I'm glad you called, sir. Thanks very, very much indeed. Dominique by the Singing Nun. Perfect. Excellent job. 888-414-0303 along those lines. There was in terms of religious type songs, there was a version of the Lord's Prayer. It was called the Lord's Prayer. And it was by Sister Janet Mead. It was about 10 or 12 years after the Singing Nun. It was the actual, you know, the Our Father. And she was the real deal, Sister Janet Mead. Casey Kasem played that one. Very, very good. Here's a great one. Todd says, Driver's Seat. Yes! What a great song. That was a great song to start your show with. I think I may have that somewhere in the bumper rotation. It had about four words to it. Very, very good. 888-414-0303. Ah! Dave! My man Dave! The greatest one-hit wonder of all time, Timothy. Oh, I have that one. All right. I during the Fox News, I'm gonna queue up Timothy and play that one for you in a minute. Here on the home of the hits, the one-hit wonders.
2: Bruce Newberry.
3: I'm Daria. Albeer, the Northeast is getting slammed by a rare September nor'easter. Robin Schaefer lives in hard-hit Oceanside, New Jersey.
4: I thought that we would have a couple of years before we'd be seeing water coming up to the dunes again. I mean, millions of dollars worth of sand has already been washed away.
3: There are states of emergency in place for New York City as well as in counties in New York State and in New Jersey. China's president calls his visit to the USA a success.
5: When the president visited China in May, we agreed on the vision of building a constructive China-U.S. relationship of strategic stability. This time, we've agreed to add new substance to it.
3: President Xi speaking through a trans.

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1: We'll just be grazed by the nor'easter today, with mostly cloudy skies north, showers south, becoming breezy, maybe some gusts from the north up to 25 miles per hour, but could be a bit stronger in the southern Green Mountains. Highs in the 60s to low 70s. Cloudy and breezy tonight with scattered showers, lows in the 50s. Turning a bit less breezy on Sunday, cloudy skies, scattered showers through most of the region, highs getting into the low 60s. From the Channel 3 Weather Center, I'm First Alert meteorologist Dave Bush.
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0: It's One Hit Wonder Day plus one. Oh, that's the ultimate. Yeah, everybody's got an ultimate one. Eileen says, come on, Eileen. Excellent. Yes. One Hit Wonder Day. The story of Timothy. The band was called the Buoys, not Boys. Casey Kasem used to call them the Boys, the Buoys. And they were led by one Rupert Holmes, you know, the Pina Colada guy, which was not a one-hit wonder. But it was banned in some circles. It was taken off the radio, even though it was a big hit, because of the subject matter. Supposedly, it was about cannibalism. And the song told the story. Trapped in a mine, three of us went in, only two of us came out. Timothy, what happened? They tried to kind of put a Band-Aid on it and say, oh no, it was a donkey that pulled the little cart into the mine, and, you know, well, things happen. Rick says, I Hear You Knockin' by Dave Edmunds. I mean, if we really want to get nerdy about it, no, because Dave Edmunds had had a lot of other hits, particularly in England. Vicky says, Hot Child in the City. Oh, yes, very good. Very good. Hot Child in the City. One Hit Wonder Day. Right? Spirit in the Sky. Excellent. Oh, of course. Robert says, Brandy. That could be the ultimate one-hit wonder. Definitely. I mean, it didn't that launch kind of the whole yacht rock genre? Right? Somebody else says, That Thing You Do. Chuck says, Aaliyah. But we have a whole bunch of record nerds tuned into this broadcast. I'll tell you what. I don't know if I would say Aaliyah. Well, I guess you'd have to, because it was by Donny Iris as a solo, but he had a hit with his group, the Jaggers, right? Was he the Jaggers or was he the McCoys? He was with the Jaggers, which would have been that was a one-hit wonder, because the group was called the Jaggers, and their song was called The Rapper. Rapper, rapper, rap, they call him the Rapper. And that was around that same era in 1970. Jim, is this the same Jim or another Jim? Different Jim. All right, we're going to call you Different Jim on the Bruce Newberry Show. Hello, Different Jim. Jim, I'm glad you called the Bruce Newberry Show. How are you?
1: Good, thanks. I've got a few one-hit wonders, I think. The Double Shot of My Baby's Love, the

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1: The Swinging Medallions.
0: Then Amboy Duke, Journey to the Center of the Mind. And Bubble Puppy had Hot Smoke and Sassafras.
1: Oh,
0: and 13th Floor Elevators had You're Gonna Miss Me.
1: 13th Floor Elevators had more than one hit, didn't they?
0: Oh, did they? Yeah, they could have. That could very well be. Rocky Erickson and them, yeah.
1: 13th Floor Elevators had, I can't think of it. It was on that compilation album with all of the psychedelic songs.
0: Oh, I gotcha. That makes sense.
1: But the rest of them right there. Bubble Puppy. Oh, my goodness. Yes.
0: Yeah, listen, you want to hear something funny? I think they did it last year. The originals got together, and I'll tell you what, they still got it.
1: Oh, yeah? Oh, that's amazing. Yeah, some of the some of those bands still got it, and they find people that kind of fill in for members who have gone or passed or just don't want to sing. It's amazing.
0: It is. Boy, you got a nice show going. Thanks, Tom. I'll keep listening. Thanks again.
1: I'm glad you called. Thanks very, very much indeed. You bet. Good job. Excellent, excellent job. Mickey says, how about Mickey? Of course. Right? What was her name? Basil. We're talking one-hit wonders here, 888-414-0303, or you can text me at 802-276-0080. The Eras are always amazing. Because we went from Come On Eileen to Double Shot of My Baby's Love to Dominique, right? And we're spanning the decades. Excellent, excellent job. Tom says, how about Mr. Big Stuff? Yes. Very, very good. 802 says, Black Betty by Ram Jam. that was a toe tapper. You got it. Oh, Black Betty, Bam Lam. Somebody else's driver's seat. Very good. Oh, Tim comes in with one of the great ones. I'm Too Sexy. Excellent job. Do you remember the singer? Right? Good job. 888-414-0303. Now, I said we're doing a nerd hour here, third hour nerd hour on the Bruce Newberry Show, but we're not just doing one-hit wonders. I also have news from the Star Trek original series set tour, right? You want to talk about a nerd deal going on here. You know who's coming back to the Star Trek original series set tour this November? Captain Kirk. Now, why they wouldn't have had something going on this past week when it was the 60th anniversary of the premiere, but I guess it's later that same year, and I guess he was there in the spring. I guess he shows up two or three times a year over there at the museum or whatever it is you want to call it over there in Ticonderoga. Now, rumor has it, or at least social media is reporting, that George Takei was in Ticonderoga a couple of weeks ago. I don't have any corroboration on that. And, I mean, who knows? It could be another Rod Stewart deal. It could be just a George Takei lookalike who was roaming around in Ty. But, yes, and it's like a Comic-Con. It's pay for play. You're not going to just kind of wander over there and hope to get a vision. Oh, no. Get ready to pony up. Have you seen some of the prices that they're looking for? There's a package. Let me see if I can find it here. There's a package here that says, they call it the Admiral something. And I want to know what you get for this. Ticket selection has changed. Let me see if I can find it here. Yeah, here it is. All-inclusive package What does that mean? What does that get?

0: me, all inclusive. Select the tour and chat session you wish to attend. So it's like Comic-Con. But it's only $1,500. An all-inclusive package for the complete William Shatner, the Captain Star Trek experience. Is it sold out? Is that what I'm seeing here? General admission, a photograph, an autograph, a tour of the Enterprise, and a chat with Mr. Shatner on the bridge. Yikes. I guess if you have it on the bucket list. Anyway, it's November sometime. Well, they can buy an ad. why am I giving this away for free? If they're charging $1,500, they can afford a spot on the Bruce Newberry Show, which is a heck of a lot less than that. Anyway, so now we're getting into nerd territory here during this third hour, Nerd Hour. 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
1: This is a Bloomberg Money Minute. McDonald's is making big changes to reverse a slump in sales and get more people in the door.
2: McDonald's has been contending with a slowdown in growth. In the U.S., a lot of people have just pulled back from going to McDonald's for different reasons.
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0: Country Christmas Loft, the spirit of every season. 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

quite Tony. Good offer. But Sweet had a few hits. Sweet had Little Willie. Little Willie Willie Won't Go Home. And then after Ballroom Blitz, they kind of changed their style and sound. And after Ballroom Blitz, they had another one called Fox on the Run that actually made the top 40. Let's see. Somebody had said... what the heck happened to it? I can't find my text. At 888-414-0303. Or you can text me at 802-276-0080. Suzanne says, How Do You Do by Mouth and McNeil. Yikes! Yikes! I think anybody remembered that one. Good job. On the Bruce Newberry Show this afternoon. So, let's see. How did we do on trivia, all things considered? America's Halloween hometown, Salem, Massachusetts. We got that one. We named one of the original play-by-play announcers on Monday Night Football, other than Howard Cosell, Dandy Don Meredith. The main turnpike, the second superhighway in the United States. What was the first? The Pennsylvania Turnpike. No one actually bit on that one. The third Bob Newhart sitcom after the Bob Newhart Show and Newhart. Bob. someone had gotten that one. That was a text. We did get United Network Command for Law and Enforcement. Uncle, we had quite a discussion about that one with Jim. The man from Uncle, Napoleon Solo, Ilya Kuryakin. And the supplemental trivia question, though. Who was Uncle's nemesis? What was the organization that Uncle was always trying to thwart and defeat? It was called Thrush, which actually stood for something. Don't ask me to tell you what it stood for. I would have to look it up, but it was Thrush, T-H-R-U-S-H, Thrush. The man from Uncle. And then there was a girl from Uncle as well. There was a spinoff. Didn't quite have the success. It wasn't bad. I think it was around for a couple of seasons now that I think about it. The United Network Command for Law and Enforcement. Eight ways to describe pancakes. We had a few of them. It's National Pancake Day, so including pancakes. Hotcakes. Flannel cakes. We had flapjacks. We had griddle cakes. We had fried cakes. Fritters. That would have been kind of an outlier. I would have taken it, of course, because it's on the list. But is a fritter a pancake? Right? Is a hot dog a sandwich? Flannel cakes, that's a regional thing. I don't know if you're going to find flannel cakes on a diner menu in this part of the country. Or buckwheats. Buckwheat cakes is one of the other ones here. Eight way to describe pancakes. We also had, would have taken silver dollar. All right. Who am I? Once upon a time, there were three little girls that had tough jobs in law enforcement, and I took them away. They work for me. Who am I? Charlie. Charlie's Angels, who made their debut with the original cast. I guess I could have gone in that direction as well, with Farrah Fawcett and Kate Jackson and the other one. it'll come to me. And then... Farrah Fawcett, of course, got replaced by Cheryl Ladd and the other one. And what happens when an Italian coffee shop waitress in Philadelphia falls in love with one of her customers? It was a show that made its debut. It was in the thick of the, well, it was around the same era. It was the Charlie's Angels era. It was the Happy Days era. It was the Laverne and Shirley era. The Joni Loves Chuck.

0: Stodgy era Angie. Remember Angie? Who played Angie? I may ask that next week. You know who was in Angie was the mother from Everybody Loves Raymond, Doris Roberts. It was one of the umpteen sitcoms that she actually had a starring role or a named role, a credited role in. And she was she the mother or was she an aunt or a neighbor or something? She was, you know, always one of those roles, but it was Angie. And it was one of those fish out of water kind of a deal, almost like a My Fair Lady kind of a situation. Was it on for a couple of years? And the probably the biggest thing about that show was the theme song, because the theme song was a hit song. Was it a one-hit wonder? I don't know. No, it was not a one-hit wonder, because it was sung by Maureen McGovern, who had a big hit with The Morning After, the theme from the Poseidon Adventure, the movie. And it was called Different Worlds. And that was a hit record, made the top 40. And so I think the theme song may have been bigger than the show. Angie. Yes, when pretty much anything ABC put on was a big hit. So that was our trivia for the day-to-day. And, of course, all of the one-hit wonders. That was a lot of fun. We may have to follow up on third hour nerd hour. What else can we nerd out about? Oh, talking about that, someone on the list had Promises by Naked Eyes, which was not technically a one-hit wonder, but the lead singer of that group has passed away. The Promises, group was called Naked Eyes, and the lead singer, Pete Byrne, passed away. He was 74, but not a one-hit wonder. Not that big a category of the two-hit wonders, right? Because, you know, once you have the hit, then anybody can have another hit, but it makes a special distinction to be able to just have the one and do one and done, and that was the career, right? There you have it. All right. And I suppose technically, if we're going to be real critical about that, then Timothy really wasn't a one-hit wonder, because Rupert Holmes had numerous hits on his own. So there you see how nerdy you get here? How geeky we get during Nerd Hour here on the Bruce Newberry Show. Thanks for being with me this afternoon. It is going to be a nice rest of the weekend. Enjoy it, make the most of it, and stay Vermonty, my friends.
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3: We'll just be grazed by the nor'easter today with mostly cloudy skies north, showers south. Becoming breezy, maybe some gusts from the north up to 25 miles per hour, but could be a bit stronger in the southern Green Mountains. Highs in the 60s to low 70s. Cloudy and breezy tonight with scattered showers, lows in the 50s. Turning a bit less breezy on Sunday, cloudy skies, scattered showers through most of the region, highs getting into the low 60s. From the Channel 3 Weather Center, I'm First Alert Meteorologist Dave Bush.
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1: Welcome back to The Drive with Lauren and Carl. I'm Lauren Fix and my co-host Carl Brower on the West Coast, who's telling me it's really hot and humid. I don't know. It's been kind of icky. We had kind of an icky summer here in Buffalo, New York. What's the weather doing in California?
2: It's been freaky because everyone, you know, lives in California because the weather's perfect. Mm-hmm. And I guess the weather has been changing all sorts of ways and stuff. My dad talked about how they lost their winters in Denver when he was still alive and all in the last 10 years. And he was right. I know it's warmer there. Well, out here, there were two things that have happened in just like recent weeks that happened within days of each other that freaked me out, Lauren. First, freaked me out. First, there was the Hurricane Marie weeks ago, and it created the most humid air and environment I have ever experienced. And I've been here since 94.
1: Have you been to Florida?
2: I've never experienced. Yeah, and that's what it felt like. That's what freaked me out. I used to go back to Carnegie just outside Pittsburgh when I was growing up in the summers and stay with my aunt. And so I'm very familiar with east of the Mississippi levels of humidity. I just have never experienced them here. And I always tell people, you know, everyone says, I can't go back east, it's too humid. That's why I'm in California. Well, California is less humid, usually, except for this one day I'm talking about, than the East Coast. I grew up in Golden outside of Denver. There's no humidity. I've never experienced any. You can't detect any humidity when you're in Colorado. So that level of humidity in the California area, in Southern California, was freaking me out. And then within days of that happening, the waves that were thrown off by that Hurricane Marie were crashing into the coastline here and screwing up a bunch of houses from like Orange County and Dana Point and all north. Wow. And there was footage of all these houses getting pounded. And there was actually like discussions of Nicolas Cage's house apparently sinking into the ground.
1: Yeah, he lost his whole driveway right in front of, but he's also in Malibu, right, on the water?
2: Yeah, but the
1: if you can afford a home in Malibu, you can afford to replace your driveway in the sinkhole it created in front of it.
2: Yeah, and stay in a 5-star hotel while you wait. But, you know, all of a sudden it was like the perfect weather in California in this short time frame. It was humid like East Coast, and then there was waves causing issues from hurricanes. Also like East Coast, maybe, you know, Florida area and Gulf Coast area. So it was very telling. But, you know, what it made me think of was if you live near the coast, beyond the potential problems of hurricanes, even if the weather's perfect there, Lauren, coastal living is not a good place to live if you're a car person.
1: It's true in Florida, too.
2: Oh God, it'll beat the hell out of any exposed metal. I mean, you know, you go to a coastal house, and if they haven't like recently redone and refurbished, say, their exterior lighting, you know, all the metal that's around like your exterior lighting, it's tarnished, it's rotted, it's surface rust, you know, it's just horrible. Any exposed metal when you're near a coast. And it just was a real reminder.
1: Canada, all the way up and down the East Coast, people that live on like Cape Cod, you know, anywhere on the water. It's nasty, and salt water destroys cars, which keeps Class Cube in business, by the way.
2: It's that corrosive element of that water and what it does to all exposed metal. And so that's one of those things where you hear like, you know, it's a California car. It's like, I want to, you know, that's supposed to be touting
1: only
2: the great
1: thing. Like Modesto or something. Like,

0: way up.
1: What I want to say is that California coastal car, because I don't want a California coastal car. If it's inland a ways, then we're okay, you know. But that can be some nasty stuff. But
0: for sure, we're always looking for collector cars. Yeah, you know, it's funny. We're going to talk about more than the weather today. We're going to talk about how New York, my lovely state, is planning to restrict how far you drive. We also are going to give you some information on some new car sales hitting some records, as well as some sales of vehicles that are really doing well. And you have a new IC Cars study that I think people are going to want to know about, the longest lasting brands. This is one of your big studies, and I think this is stuff people want to talk about. And we're going to talk about some gas prices. They might be going down. Now, if they're going down by the time this show airs, then we'll have been correct. And if it hasn't, it's coming soon. Buckle up.
1: All right. That sounds like a fun show. We will be back shortly on more with The Drive with Lauren and Carl.
2: Are you thinking about buying a new car? Or maybe you just want the truth about the latest models before you head to the dealership? Then you need Car Coach Reports. Lauren Fix will give you the unfiltered truth. 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
1: Welcome back to The Drive with Lauren and Carl. And this segment is brought to you by IC Cars. That's where I'm the executive analyst and where we are providing so much consumer help, whether it's just vehicle listings, like you can get on a lot of sites, but you can get them on IC Cars too, local, national, and anywhere in between. And by the way, listings on IC Cars tell you not just all the other elements you expect, price and fuel efficiency and photos and, you know, how far away it is from you, but also expected lifespan, the remaining lifespan of the car. Very unique feature that none of the other sites tell you. So especially if you're looking at a used car and you want to know, well, this is what the car costs, this is how far it is, this is the one I want, how long will I have?

0: have? What's the predicted lifespan after I buy this car? We got that on IC Cars too. Plus a lot of cool editorial studies that show you what's going on, including the longest lasting vehicles. And we're going to talk about that in a future segment on this show. We're going to get into longest lasting. But before we get into that, let's just talk about car sales in general. Lauren, every year, new car sales are kind of a barometer that we use to check how are we doing in the car industry. And really, you could argue, how are we doing as a country in terms of economic prosperity? And you and I have been around long enough to see it really whipsaw, right? Where we're hitting like 17, 18 million new car sales, and where everyone's
1: Not
0: dancing in the
1: anymore.
0: streets. And then all of a sudden, we're hitting 12 million sales because there's been, a recession and all, and it
1: Chip
0: falls and we lose
1: shortage.
0: 30%. Or there's a chip shortage and there's a pandemic, and all of a sudden we lose 30% of our sales in a single year. So it whipsaws all over the place. And apparently, after the first 8 months through August of this year, and almost through the end of September now, we are getting to around a pace, I should say, that's suggesting we're going to hit around 16 million total sales, which really isn't too
1: Still off.
0: bad.
1: Still off.
0: Yeah, that's a lot of sales relative to where the range of new vehicle sales can be. 16 million is a lot. And I gotta tell you, I'm surprised. $50,000 average new car price, and we're still selling 16 million cars a year. That seems like a lot to me. What do you think, Lauren?
1: Well, I think that, the EV mandate really hurt the car manufacturers, where they were putting out new products every year. You and I were going on all these drive events, and I'd see you literally all the time as we get to drive the newest, whatever it might be, from whatever brand, and new trims and new styling, and all that has sort of disappeared. And we were talking about that on the last show with Henry Payne. And if you missed it, you can check it out on the Drive Car Show, which is on YouTube. You should absolutely subscribe. Also, we're on podcast, of course, but always check out the past shows there. We have really good stuff. But I think what's interesting is we're seeing the shrinkage of the auto industry and trim levels, models. And what happens is the car brand said, well, wait a minute, we're not making as much money on these entry-level trims, so we're going to make these more expensive trims. And then they're selling less of them, but they're figuring the profit margin is higher, which is fine.
0: Right.
1: But then it makes it unobtainable for the average person to find a $20,000 car. I mean, I just drove a Hyundai Venue. I think it's the lowest priced car right now. Came in like $21,000. There's not many cars in that 20,000. There's nothing under 20. So that sort of caused people, that's probably why we have less sales, but it's also caused people to rethink, maybe I'll just keep my car longer or I'll buy a used car, which you do cover on IC Cars.
0: Yeah, and that's exactly what we're seeing. And if we're on track for 16 million in 2026, that's compared to 16.39, call it 16.4 in 25. So $400,000 sales loss, that's not, nothing. That's substantial. And I do think it's because of the fatigue of these high prices that you're mentioning, and the fact that it's hard to buy a new car unless you have a lot of money. And I think a lot of people are saying, why would I buy a new car if the cheapest thing I can get is well over 20, and the kind of car I need, maybe it's 30 or 40 before I can get to a car that has enough space in it and enough features for me or my family. And you look at the best-selling cars in the country, we always see these full-size trucks, and I think that's one of the reasons why the average price is so high, because those are expensive, right, Lauren? And so you buy a full-size truck, you can make those things cost 100 grand now and
1: Easy.
0: easily cost 60 or 70. So if the top three selling vehicles in this country are the Ford F-150, the Chevrolet Silverado, and the Ram 1500, and they're all averaging 60, 70,000, and they're the top three selling cars, that's
1: And
0: how
1: they're
0: you pull your
1: trucks.
0: average new car. And they're pulling the average price up to 50,000. Now, what's interesting is I looked at what the best selling cars were so far in 2026, and it was fascinating because the F-150, as always, was number one. Pretty much as always, number two was the Chevrolet Silverado. Number three, Lauren, this year so far, Honda CR-V. Honda CR-V is number three ahead of the Ram 1500, which I
1: That's
0: found
1: huge.
0: quite interesting. That you have a non-full-size truck in the top three is a pretty big deal. And hopefully Ram is going to have some more models. I think we're going to talk about that coming up. They're going to need to figure out to sell more vehicles. If they're not selling as many full-size trucks, what else can they do to keep that brand strong? But what's also interesting is the RAV4.
1: I
0: That
1: like the
0: used to
1: RAV4.
0: be,
1: That's a
0: the
1: great
0: RAV4 is,
1: vehicle.
0: it's a fabulous vehicle. This RAV4 is fabulous. And it used to consistently be like right behind the top three full-size trucks. It's number eight this year so far, eight. And I was like, what
1: Wow.
0: happened? It's behind the Tesla Model Y at number seven, but it was redesigned for 26. You and I know, we've been in the new one. And every time there's a model changeover for an all-new vehicle, there's always a loss in sales as they kind of shut down the old line and start the new one up. So I'm assuming This is because the car switched over to an all-new version in 2016.

0: It lost some sales back there, and right. maybe in 27 it'll be back, you know. But kudos to Honda, third best selling vehicle so far in 2026. That's impressive.
1: Absolutely. And you know, I always say, don't forget to check out the Honda Civic, which is also a big seller in the Toyota Camry. Two big sellers for both of those brands as well. And because cars don't sell as much as SUVs, there's going to be some changes. We're going to be covering that in a future segment, but we're going to take a quick break and we'll be right back after this break.
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1: 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They've got tubes that are bent on perfection. Okay, we were talking about some of the vehicles that were big sellers, and one of them that you said was kind of surprising was the Ram 1500, but there's been some changes, and I think Tim Kaniskis is a major positive change. I hope he's listening. Yes, we're a big fan.
2: Mm-hmm. Yeah, and you know, we talked about how the Ram had actually fallen off the top three. Usually those full-size trucks from each of our big domestic automakers are the first three in the sales race, but the CRV has eclipsed the Ram 1500, which could be maybe a scary sign. But what's probably more encouraging, as you mentioned, Tim Kaniskis, we're fans. He is the essence of a car guy. And when you see a car guy who's also at the top of the org chart at an automaker, well, first of all, that's kind of rare. That doesn't happen. Usually the bean counters and the business guys get up to the top versus the true diehard car guys. But Kaniskis is the most diehard car guy I think I've ever met, not just as an executive, but as car guys go. And he is now planning to get Ram sales up to 825,000 units by 2030. That's a 60% gain, Lauren. Well, he claims that he is going to start introducing, among other things, more powerful, fun things, right? Yeah. The TRX has been around for years. We love it. But that's this crazy off-road thing. He's going to bring back, and this exists, I remember this in the early 2000s, the Rumblebee. That's going to come back. Remember the Rumblebee? Yellow, yes. And it had the stripe on the back. It was really cool.
1: That was cool.
2: And he's bringing it's a very cool car, and he's bringing it back before the end of 26 with 777 horsepower, but it's on-road oriented. So this is not a TRX, you know, like rival. It's basically a counterbalance. Instead of being off-road,
1: it's a decal oriented kit with a big motor.
2: Big motor, yeah. And he says more powerful versions like that are coming. That's just one. And then he's also going to have a Ram Dakota pickup, which is a mid-sized pickup.
1: Okay. That's the one they've been talking about that's going to be built in the Belvedere plant in Illinois?
2: I believe so, exactly. And that one will now be competing with the Ranger, which we know, of course, came back after being gone for years.
1: Tacoma.
2: And, of course, the Canyon in Colorado, Tacoma, the Frontier.
1: That's a challenge. To beat Tacoma, the Taco, end all. Boy, that's
2: it owns that segment for sure at all.
1: And all the other ones. Although Ranger does really good. I do like the Colorado and I love the GMC as well. I think they build great cars, and Nissan Frontier and even the Ridgeline is in that area. So there's a lot of competition in that mid-sized truck market. I think the market that they might be missing is the Maverick market. There is no competitor. There was a competitor.
2: Yeah.
1: Santa Cruz is gone. I like the Maverick. I think that'd be a really cool sweet spot for Ram to just jump in there with some more powerful little trucks. That'd be really cool. They used to have it. Didn't they call it like a scat or something like that? They had a weird name for it.
2: There was a really cool, and see if I can remember it. It was a very cool concept truck.
1: It wasn't
2: Dynamite.
1: The Slate.
2: No. Well, now there's the Slate and the Fathom, which are these small electric cars. And there was
1: electric.
2: This very
1: People
2: cool.
1: Went, yes.
2: Yeah. And there was a very cool small pickup truck that was, I mean, we're talking like the early 2000s on the concept car day that used to always be Sunday at the Detroit Auto Show.
1: Right.
2: And I wish I could remember it. Maybe I'll look it up before the next segment. But it was a cool little truck. And I was like, they should totally make that. And I'm 20 plus years later, I'm still thinking they should make that.

0: But they're also going to make, Lauren, a Ram Charger. And a lot of people think of that as either a truck or the old kind of like Ford Bronco, think like the O.J. Simpson era Bronco, big thing, or the Chevy Blazer. Well, they're bringing that back. They're going to have a full-sized, larger than Durango, three-row SUV for the Ram brand.
1: But isn't that the Grand Cherokee?
0: The Ram Charger. Yeah, it probably will use that platform, but it's going to be called Ram Charger, and it's going to be a Ram branded vehicle instead of either a Dodge or a Jeep. So that will be very cool.
1: Two other players coming into the field. Volkswagen has announced this past week that they're going to be bringing a body on frame truck, which they did have the T-Roc, which got canceled, but they're claiming they're coming back. And Hyundai is going to come out with their own body on frame. And you know, when they come to market, they don't play. They come on strong with really good pricing. So I'm really interested to see what Hyundai is going to come up with, because you know they're planning to go head-to-head with the American truck market.
0: No, and the fact they're going to have that older concept, that's it was cool looking. And it's a total Wrangler Bronco competitor.
1: Right.
0: And again, like you said, Lauren, when they decide to go after a market, you don't want to just ignore it as the competitors. You want to be potentially kind of worried, because they're really good at doing that.
1: They learned the lesson with Palisade and Telluride too.
0: Look at how good those are going.
1: Yeah.
0: But what's fascinating too, don't forget, and we've talked about this on past shows, Henry is always bringing it up, all this represents consumer demand versus government regulation. That's the bottom line. We would not be seeing this. You would not be seeing more versions of a TRX, but on road. You would not be seeing a big three-row SUV called a Ram Charger, and you wouldn't be seeing body-on-frame trucks from Volkswagen and Hyundai if we didn't have a loss of this EPA regulation and allowing the market to decide what gets built instead of the government deciding what's get built. That's what all these vehicles represent.
1: And we're learning that lesson. They built electric cars. They tried to incentivize them. People didn't want them. They want hybrids. That's great. Or they want gas. And you're seeing the demand based on what's selling off the dealer lot. And you get to make that decision, which is why we cover all kinds of vehicles. We want to make sure that you're knowledgeable at all of it, because things are changing very quickly.
0: Yeah. As I like to say, you can hate reality and you can love reality, but you're going to be in trouble if you deny reality. And I'm telling you, that consumer market, it always wins. It always wins. So, all right, we'll take a quick break and we will come right back on The Drive with Lauren and Carl.
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3: News. I'm Carmen Roberts. A nor'easter is threatening millions along the East Coast with nearly hurricane-strength winds in some places, rain and coastal flooding. Fox Weather's Brandi Campbell is in Hull, Massachusetts.
4: The impacts that we're seeing are impressive when you consider we are just under 300 miles away from the center of the storm. It is slowly creeping north, and eventually will cross onto land along the New Jersey coast sometime tomorrow.
3: The storm is already causing flooding, power outages, and flight delays in Tennessee. The SEC football crowd at Neyland Stadium went wild with cheers as Air Force One flew over the stadium. President Trump arrived at the game before the kickoff of the first Tennessee-Texas meeting since 1969. 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
2: We'll just be grazed by the nor'easter today with mostly cloudy skies north, showers south, becoming breezy, maybe some gusts from the north up to 25 miles per hour, but could be a bit stronger in the southern Green Mountains. Highs in the 60s to low 70s. Cloudy and breezy tonight with scattered showers. Lows in the 50s. Turning a bit less breezy on Sunday. Cloudy skies. Scattered showers through most of the region. Highs getting into the low 60s. From the Channel 3 Weather Center, I'm First Alert Meteorologist Dave Bush.
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1: Welcome back to The Drive with Lauren and Carl. 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Now, Carl, I know you live in California, and I know there's a ton of rules, and I live in New York, and boy, do we have an issue coming up. This is something I literally stumbled on top of. It looks like New York State, there's three different laws they've placed that they have not passed yet, and instead of just charging by the mile, they want to reduce your driving by 20%. Now, how are you going to do that? Okay, most of New York State, I mean, people think of New York, they think New York City. I live in Buffalo, but I don't live downtown. I'm out in the suburbs. Then you've got Rochester, Syracuse, Albany, and the rest is like literally rural. There is no buses. There's no mass transit. There's no subways. There's no buses. You're up in the Adirondacks or you're down near Binghamton. So how are you going to cut your driving by 20%? I don't know how that would even possibly happen. And if they think they're going to mandate this by 2050, and here's the worst part, that same state senator is out of Brooklyn. Of course, he's got mass transit available. He's got his signature on three different of these bills that he's co-sponsoring that he's trying to pass through one way or the other. And they're going to mandate a monitor on your car, even though we have annual inspections so they can already check how many miles you've driven. This is going to get ugly, and it's time for those of us in New York State to speak up.
2: They assume that people can drive less, and I don't know how the government is trying to decide. Why is the government even looking at this? Why is the government looking at how far people are driving and then deciding what they should be driving? This makes zero sense to me. And like you said, it's really annoying when you see a group of people, and politicians tend to fall into this, who have no concept of what the average citizen is facing in terms of where they live, where they have to get done on a daily, weekly, monthly basis, and how many miles it involves driving to get that done.
1: A lot of people. 20%. How?
2: A lot of people don't live, like you said, near a mass transit hub in the state of New York. There's this whole area, the politicians might have heard of it, it's called upstate New York. Doesn't have a lot of congestion and a lot of streets that are, you know, short, and a lot of short distances covered by buses or subways or cabs.
1: Okay? Or walking, even, for that matter. Yeah.
2: Right. I also know that it can, on occasion, get a little nasty weather-wise, too. So anyone who's thinking like bicycles and all that, don't forget, out here in L.A., they keep trying to push the idea that we should be making, you know, they try to put bike lanes everywhere as an alternative to using a car. And I've always been like, okay, that's great, except, you know, I'm a parent with three kids to take to school. How am I taking those three kids to school on my bicycle? You know, yeah, I'm not going to have them all stacked up like you see seven guys on one bike in various parts of India and stuff. So this is a ridiculous thing. Of course, the other thing I always like to say when people bring this up is I want to tell the various people at the various parts of the political spectrum and or the politicians this, fine, we're going to go all bicycle. And the next time one of you or one of your loved ones has a medical emergency, the EMTs are going to get there as quickly as they can on a bike, and they're going to transport your guy as effectively as they can to the hospital on a bike. So that's what we're going to do. Because we got to like cut down, you know, again, it's like, why cannot these people concede?

0: of the fact that in certain circumstances, a bicycle just isn't going to work. Or in certain circumstances, cutting people's driving by 20% through forced restrictions and expecting them to all come up with an alternative to driving their own car where they need to drive. You know, Lauren, people do not realize, or maybe they do and they don't care, that among the reasons the U.S. is as economically viable and prosperous as it is because of our mobility. It's right. Our ability at a national level, but also at a state, local, federal, neighborhood level to go where we need to go when we need to go there. That's why grocery stores make money, because people go there when they can to buy food. That's why businesses make money, because people go there when they need to. That's why a bunch of businesses based on like driving people around. That's why Uber makes money, so that you can go where you need to go and Uber pays for it. Our mobility is probably the single biggest strength that we have in this country driving our economic prosperity. And to try to like deny that or restrict it makes no sense.
1: Well, think about cutting 20%. Does that mean Uber drivers as well? So like, where does this go? So you're not going to visit your mother. You're not going to check in on a loved one in a nursing home or a hospital because you're not allowed to drive. How are you going to take your kids to school? Maybe the bus isn't there. We've had that a lot in New York State. You know, the weather's bad and we'll get a notification. Oh, the bus isn't going to make it today. You got to drive your kid. I got to get to work. We're not going to go to work multiple days. How does this work? You can't slice this. It's not like Brooklyn where the assemblyman who came up with this, somebody's got to be paying him. Because you know on the side, this doesn't come out of someone's head going, I got an idea. This is going to work. What happens is somebody brings this to this person and says, I got this idea. We're going to cut down driving because it's better for the environment. We're going to make people happy. We're going to make them safer. And we're going to get reelected on this. How is that? Because on the sidelines somewhere is a group of consultants who have already printed out their invoices for the hours and hours and hours they're going to charge to make a study to find out how to make this work, or in other words, to force you to drive less by making it so expensive you don't have a choice. That's not going to work in upstate New York. That's not going to work in California. It's not going to work in the entire country when you start limiting people's freedom. That just makes people push back.
0: Well, and it's got the same shades as what we've already been talking about in this show, which is, and talked about before with Henry, which is the government deciding things that it shouldn't be deciding, right? Whether it's that we should all drive EVs, whether we want to or not. How'd that work out for all the companies that overinvested in EVs and had to write down tens of billions? Now it's going to be, we should all be driving less, whether we want to or not, you know? And
1: that means this, less gas taxes and less mileage taxes too.
0: I know. Well, that's the thing. So then, what are they thinking? It's like, we're going to put these restrictions on and then we're going to charge so much if you go beyond them that we'll still make as much money as we've lost in our fuel taxes and our gas taxes.
1: Again,
0: it's not a smart idea.
1: No common sense when it comes to politicians. And I think that's the problem. They're very disconnected from the reality that you and I live every single day. So remember, next time someone's running for office, this is your chance to ask the question before you pull the ballot and put a little X or a check mark or whatever it is that you do in your area. Think about who you vote for. It's very, very important.
0: It'd be good to confirm that they have a sense of reality and they're based in some level of consumer existence, not some world that has nothing to do with most of the citizens they represent.
1: Right.
0: Yep. All right. We will take a quick break and we will be right back on The Drive with Lauren and Carl.
2: Here's a little song I wrote. 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

0: 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Then you need Car Coach Reports. Lauren Fix will give you the unfiltered truth. 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Car Coach Reports gives you the inside track. 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
2: Welcome back to The Drive with Lauren and Carl. This segment is brought to you by Carl Brower Cars, my YouTube channel where I'm putting up a couple videos a week on different vehicles that I've driven. And that can be anything from a low cost sub $20,000 car. There are no sub $10,000 cars anymore. Actually, I've got some tests of an old E46 BMWs, and I have a advice video on there on how to buy them because I'm a big fan and they run forever. They're a great way to get a fun used car that doesn't cost a lot. But you've also got road tests on Lamborghini Revoltos and one of the more recent ones, the Brabus $1.5 million Brabus Boto, which is a heavily modified Aston Martin Vanquish with 223 mile an hour top speed. So check out Carl Brower Cars on YouTube and you will see and hear all these vehicles I've been driving recently. We've also got a lot going on where I work at IC Cars, Lauren. And
3: big
2: this
3: study.
2: Is
3: this is your big study.
2: This is our biggie. This is our biggie. And what we do that's kind of our trademark thing is look at how long cars last. What is the car's lifespan? And we've kind of trademarked this concept called longest lasting cars. And so we put out a study first on longest lasting brands where we looked at how long each car lasts from the brand, and we kind of averaged each model and come up with an average for the brand. And then we score the brand and rank the brands based on which ones last the longest. And, you know, Toyota just cleans up in these things year after year because they're Toyota, and they were the longest lasting brand, followed by Lexus, followed by Honda, followed by Acura, followed by GMC. Mm-hmm. And those were the only five brands out of 33 brands. Only five of them were above average. The rest were below average because, like the brilliant kid that screws up the curve in the test,
3: yeah,
2: Toyota does so well, and so does Lexus, that it makes it hard for all the other brands to keep up, and they all kind of do worse than average, except for Honda, Acura, and GMC are still above average. So those are the brand rankings. And then we did that one kind of as a teaser to our main one, which our big one is longest lasting cars. And we've been doing this study for 12 years, since 2014. We've been studying the longest lasting cars. Yeah, and it's really fascinating. And not surprisingly, I think people think we're paid off by Toyota because of how well they do on this, but it's like, no, this is the data. The data says what the data says.
3: It is what it is. People that own those, for example, a Toyota, if you're looking at a Tacoma, they last for hundreds of thousands of miles. We've seen them in other countries. It's like, oh my gosh, that thing's still alive.
2: The Tacoma is number six on the list, by the way, Lauren. So you are 100% right. And that's the thing, is that if you actually think about cars you've owned, or think about people who you know who've owned cars, and you just take off your own personal kind of perspectives or opinions and just look hard at what cars are around and what cars last forever, Toyota's, they've got this reputation, a well-deserved reputation, and the data supports that.
3: I guess some of those cars.
2: Give me some guesses on the longest-lasting cars out there, and if you start with Toyota, you're going to be doing well.
3: Toyota, I'm going to say Camry.
2: So the Camry, it's actually 33.

0: 33. There's like 200 wow. cars on our list. That's really? That's 33. Yeah, but there's a reason for that, and I can explain it. So remember that there's two things that kill a car, Lauren, time and miles. Right. And eventually, time kills every car, with the exception of, say, I don't know, a GT350R from the 60s that's worth so much money, you won't let it die. You just keep restoring it. But okay. if it's not a specialized car...
1: It's not a special old Mustang, yeah.
0: Exactly. Time eventually kills all cars. They wear out, they rust out. They're just not worth keeping on the road anymore because they're so worn out. The trick is, how far can the car travel before time kills it? Ooh. And the cars that always have the advantage, or the vehicles, I should specifically say, that always have the advantage, are vehicles that have multi-purpose use, right? SUV. So if you have a sedan, right, if you have a sedan, you're going to drive it a certain amount before the time kills it, but you're probably not going to drive it as much as a three-row SUV or a truck, where you can do so much more than just drive humans around it. You can tow with it. You can take a bunch of humans to soccer in it. You can go off-roading in it and all. So with that in mind, now go ahead. What are the longest-lasting cars in your mind?
1: I'm going to say RAV4.
0: Okay, so the RAV4 is 37. So wow. that one also...
1: Honda Civic. How about Honda Civic?
0: That's number 16. Getting better.
1: I'm getting better. Ford F-150.
0: Okay, the Ford F-150.
1: Oh, my God, it's not at the top.
0: It's 51. It's number 51.
1: Really? Oh, my gosh.
0: So
1: Tacoma
0: I'll give you
1: was number 8, you said?
0: So Tacoma was number 6.
1: Oh, okay. So tell us the list.
0: So number 1 is Toyota Sequoia. You've got a Toyota brand that lives forever. And you've got a body-on-frame three-row SUV that's driven for all these reasons. Tows, off-roads, kids to soccer practice, plus commuting and family sense. Travel, family vacations. Boom. People drive Sequoias a lot before they die, and they last a long time. So they have a 42.3% chance of getting to 250,000. Almost, wow. not 50%, but over a 40% chance that a Sequoia is going to see 250,000 miles. Now, just as a reminder, let's see if I can go down and find this.
1: I want to know the rest of the list.
0: Well, I'll give you the list. The overall average is 5.4%. That's the overall average. So 5.4% is the average car's chance of getting to 250,000 miles. Sequoia, 42.3%.
1: Wow.
0: Number two, believe it or not, the LS500, the Lexus LS500.
1: Really? I would have never guessed that. That's impressive.
0: 38.8%. Yeah, another sedan that just keeps going and going. Number three, 4Runner, 33.1%.
1: Right. I can 4Runner. See that. 4Runner's a good truck.
0: Yeah, number four, RX450H.
1: A luxury 28.9%. SUV. Wow.
0: A luxury SUV, but it's going to get really good mileage, and it's an SUV, so it's super flexible. You can do a lot with it. Drive it forever, right? People are just going to keep driving it and driving it. So that's it. And then, I'll throw a few out there just without getting into the percentage. You got the Tundra after the RX. Then you got the Tacoma that we talked about.
1: Tundra did better than the Tacoma?
0: Wow. 100 did better because it's a full-size body-on-frame truck with a million uses. It's got even more stuff it can do than a midsize truck, so it goes the longest. GX460, Lexus, and then the Toyota Avalon. Toyota Avalons, they last forever. Good. Again, another sedan that just runs and runs.
1: They don't
0: and then
1: sell the anymore, Highlander. Sadly. Yep, the Highlander. Yeah. Oh, yeah, the Highlander. For
0: Highlander,
1: sure.
0: Highlander Hybrid, and then number 10, Accord Hybrid. 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
3: 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Carl, price of gas, I don't know what it's doing in California, but it's always, always higher. And I think you said in a previous episode that gas prices are like 90 cents. I think you said 90 cents of it is taxes.
4: Well, taxes. It's approaching a dollar. 90, 95 cents out of every gallon of gas we buy is pure taxes.
3: That's
4: ridiculous. Which is about twice, by the way, the average state, if I'm not mistaken. So
3: it is, and it's higher than Hawaii. Hawaii is less expensive than California. But yep. I think gas prices are about to drop. Maybe not in California. They'd have to drop really low for them to make them reasonable because of the taxes. But I think gas prices are going to drop. We've got all this oil that we're going to be controlling out of Venezuela. And yes, we are giving them much of the money. But this is like a 100-year deal. This is huge. Plus, we're drilling in the Gulf of America, which used to be called the Gulf of Mexico, but the previous administration denied us drilling there. So President Trump changed it to the Gulf of America, which is actually pretty smart. I wouldn't have thought of that. And they can drill there. And then now 653 million acres of land in Alaska has now been cleared by the judicial system for us to be able to drill there. And I don't know why I think this. We were talking about this between segments. I think there's a deal going with Russia where they're going to build a pipeline to Alaska. I may be wrong, but I think there's going to be a huge amount of gas and oil on the market, which will lower prices across the entire world. What do you think?
4: Well, it certainly seems like there are more reasons to think it will go down in the next 6 to 12 months than that it would go up, right? I mean, the Strait of Hormuz was a choke point and has been a choke point for far too long. And it feels like we're both neutralizing the effectiveness of that choke point, but also unchoking it too. We're getting control of it and getting the ability to get ships through there more effectively, regardless of what various entities in the area may or may not want us to do. We're kind of doing it whether they like it or not. So that right there should lower it. So if we continue to get more influence over Strait of Hormuz, that's going to lower prices. As this deal comes together with Venezuela, that's going to lower prices. As we explore more in Alaska that we weren't allowed to before, that's going to lower prices. If there's some kind of a deal that works out with Russia and Ukraine and everything from the war and also oil supply, because I think you had suggested, Lauren,

0: produced a lot of oil, but they haven't been able to sell it on the market as easily because of all the sanctions and stuff. Mm. So if that's been kind of, you know, backed up there, and all of a sudden that oil's broken free through some kind of a negotiation and diplomacy, mm-hmm. that could lower prices. So any one of these things would suggest prices might go down, and there's like five of them sitting out there. And if all five of them happen, that could get crazy.
1: But also in 2027 and into 2028, there's a new pipeline that's being completed. It's already started, it's almost done, that would bypass the Strait of Hormuz. If that happens, then they don't even need to use that anymore. They could actually fill up the ships right away and get that oil out of there. And that would be good for China, be good for every country. So I think there's about a lot of changes going on. We're seeing nuclear power happening, so we're no longer relying on the grid. I see just a lot of positive changes happening. That's my positive theory on this. Now, I may be wrong, but I have a feeling I might be right. If I was a betting person, I would bet that we're both more accurate than not.
0: Well, all I know is that whether it's my 1,040 horsepower Dodge Demon sitting below me right now as I record this, or new rumblebees coming from Ram, and, you know, crazy, crazy predictions on what we might see from some of the other companies. I mean, you know, of course, Ford's got the crazy dark horse thing with over 800 horsepower.
1: Yeah.
0: It feels like there's more optimism in the industry, at least, for lower gas prices, or they wouldn't be making so many big powered cars with lots of cylinders and big displacement. So maybe it's going to go the way we're thinking.
1: You never know, but it looks like there's going to be a lot of positive changes. We'll be covering that here on The Drive with Lauren and Carl. So make sure to subscribe. Make sure to listen, whether you're on terrestrial radio or our podcast. And Carl and I will be back next week with more fantastic news.
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1: From ABC News. I'm Mike Dubusky. A nor'easter is powering its way up the East Coast right now, bringing strong winds to much of the mid-Atlantic. In New York State, Ed Romaine, the Suffolk County executive, says power outages are a big concern.
2: Montauk is getting hit with 50-mile-an-hour winds. Our concern is that trees will topple, and with them, power lines.
1: Tens of thousands of customers are without power right now. Hundreds of flights have been canceled as well, mainly around the Boston area. Meanwhile, high tides are expected to come in within the next few hours, bringing the possibility of dangerous flooding conditions. The rain is underway and much more is coming, says New York Governor Kathy Hochul.
3: We expect waves as tall as 20 feet in some areas. Winds will be just as powerful as the waves.
1: As the nor'easter floods roads along the East Coast, Hurricane Nolo is potentially going to drop more than a foot of rain on Hawaii. ABC's Jacqueline Lee is on Hawaii's Big Island.
4: Keep in mind, Hurricane Lala hit 6 weeks ago. Some areas have not even cleaned up debris yet. Residents tell us they are concerned Hurricane Nolo will push back that recovery even more. Now, when it comes to travel, major airlines have issued travel waivers for any passengers who want to change their plans just in case they want to avoid this storm.
1: President Trump says the latest proposal to open the Strait of Hormuz, which Iran's government put forward yesterday, is not acceptable. As the president rejects that offer, economists say the war in Iran, now in its seventh month, continues to have an impact here at home.
5: The national average for a gallon of regular sits at $4.47. That's according to Gas Buddy. And that's up nearly 40 cents over last month and up $1.50 since this war began. The price for a gallon of diesel is sitting at $6.48 a gallon. And those higher fuel prices impact everything from food to construction.
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1: The Food and Drug Administration says it's investigating an E. coli outbreak across several states that might be linked to raw milk cheese products. There's a newly approved flu vaccine aimed at older people, Moderna's mRNA seasonal flu vaccine, now available for those 50 and up following FDA approval last month.
7: The new flu shot may expand to other age groups after more research on younger people, says Dr. Omer Awan, a physician and senior public health contributor for Forbes.
8: A large trial showed that the mRNA shot was about 27% more effective than the standard flu shot.
7: And
8: it can be tailored and matched more appropriately to these circulating flu strains that are occurring, and that can provide potentially better protection against the flu.
7: Talk with your doctor about it, says the doctor.
1: ABC's Chuck Sievertson. Pope Leo has wrapped up a prayer service in Lourdes, France, as the first American pope continues his visit to France. Earlier today, about 700,000 people thronged the Champs-Élysées in Paris for an open-air mass. ABC's Tom Sufi Burridge has what the pope did yesterday.
9: Tens of thousands cheering Pope Leo into France's national stadium.
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9: Leo kicking off the trip Friday with a speech focusing on artificial intelligence at France's presidential Élysée Palace, warning of the risk of, quote, losing our humanity amid a paradise of machines.
1: Mike Dubusky, ABC News.
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4: We'll just be grazed by the nor'easter today with mostly cloudy skies north, showers south, becoming breezy, maybe some gusts from the north up to 25 miles per hour, but could be a bit stronger in the southern Green Mountains. Highs in the 60s to low 70s. Cloudy and breezy tonight with scattered showers, lows in the 50s. Turning a bit less breezy on Sunday, cloudy skies, scattered showers through most of the region, highs getting into the low 60s. From the Channel 3 Weather Center, I'm First Alert meteorologist Dave Bush.
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0: This is The Pet Show with America's favorite pet expert, Warren Eckstein. Warren's the author of How to Get Your Dog to Do What You Want, How to Get Your Cat to Do What You Want, and he's here to answer all your pet and animal questions. Now, say hello to Warren Eckstein.
1: Hello, everyone, and welcome once again to The Pet Show. Is your Wheaton Terrier acting a bit weird? Does your older Calico seem a little cranky? Are you being pushed around by your Pekingese? Well, if you love your dogs and you adore your cats, and I'm assuming you do, and really want to try to understand them as well as they understand you, if you really want to get inside your dog or cat's head and figure out why they think the way they do and why they behave the way they do, you know what to do, right? Stay tuned, because once again, right here, right now, it is time for The Pet Show. That's right, America and Canada's first and only real pet psychology, pet behavior, pet training, pet love, pet love. You get it. We do everything you need to know about your pets right here on The Pet Show. Hello, everyone. I'm Warren Eckstein. This is The Pet Show, the place where we absolutely, positively, never a doubt about it, love, adore, and as I say every week and have been for 50 years, respect pets as much as you do. By the way, if you have a question or a comment about your dog or cat's behavior, maybe they're humping too much, maybe they're jumping too much, maybe your cat looks at the litter box and says, there's no way I'm peeing in there, scratched your favorite chair, you get the idea. So many dogs wind up at shelters, and so many dogs wind up not being enjoyed as much as they can be because of certain behavioral issues that can easily be resolved. And that's what we do here on The Pet Show. We help people cope with their dogs and cats, and a lot more likely, take it from me, help their dogs and cats cope with the people. Let's face it, it's not easy living with those of us that walk upright. Busy, busy show today. Lots of email. Oh, by the way, if you want to call me and ask me a question, the phone number is 877-725-8255. We'll answer a lot here, and some you can record, and I'll try to get to on the next show. Again, that phone number, 877-725-8255. Or if you prefer, like all these people did, to send me an email with your question in detail. And I love getting emails because it gives me the opportunity to really delve into specifically what your problem is and best resolution. So you can always send me an email 24/7. 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You'll see a box pop up. It says Ask Warren. Whatever you want to ask. I don't care if it's personal or not. You want to leave a comment. You love me. You hate me. Whatever. Or you have a question about your dog or cat's behavior, or just

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Broadcasting today from beautiful Arizona. But if you listen to the show regularly, you know, it's been like 110, 114. It is 98 degrees today, man. I'm ready for a down jacket and a down vest as an ex-New Yorker. No, this doesn't bother me at all. Let me tell you what I have planned for today's show. I'm going to try to get to all of the topics that I put together. But as you well know, your questions and some of the emails, I'll share some before I even answer them with you, are absolutely amazing. But let me tell you what I'd like to talk about on the show today. Number one. Have you ever gotten up from your chair, or maybe you've gotten up from your bed, or just to get a snack at 10, 11 o'clock at night, only to find out your dog has decided to take that nice, beautiful, comfortable, warm spot you've had? So why do dogs jump right into your spot on the chair or the couch the second you vacate it? And they do, you know they do. It may not be what you think. And if you're like me, if you have those dogs that as soon as you get up, you need a cup of coffee, you need a cup of tea, you're going to bed, whatever. As soon as you get up, as soon as you leave that spot, your guys are right in there. I'll tell you what's going on there. And it may not be what you're thinking. So that would be a great enough topic for you. Also coming up, don't be embarrassed. Don't be embarrassed. But someone actually asked me this question. Warren, I should say, hey, Warren. Sometimes, I'm sharing with you, sometimes when I get home and my pet cat raises her butt at me, what does it mean when she raises her butt at me? I feel bad. The elevator butt. That's right, the cat elevated butt. If you have a cat that occasionally moons you, stay tuned. I'll explain to you why. You might be laughing right now, but I get this all the time. A lot of cats will back up to their owners and show their butt. And you may think it's one thing. From the cat's perspective, it means something entirely different. So if you've been mooned by your cat, don't go anywhere. Also coming up, you know, dog stress and human stress are pretty much the same. But one of the questions I got this week, and it was from, let's see, and I'm going to answer it a little bit later. It was from Sonia in Las Vegas, Nevada. And the question's basically, and I'll respond to it later. They have a beautiful dog they adopted from a shelter. The dog likes everyone in the family but her. So what if you have a dog or a cat that likes everyone in the family but doesn't like you or doesn't seem to like you? What is that all about? She feels horrible. Brought tears to her eyes. I adopted this dog, beautiful German Shepherd. I love him. But he likes everyone else in the family more than he likes me. We'll take a look at that as well. As always, plenty of time for your questions and your comments. So if your dog is jumping or humping or digging, doesn't come back when you call him, pulls you down the block, is aggressive towards other dogs, is digging holes in your backyard, you get the idea. If you have a cat that scratched your favorite chair, wakes you up in the middle of the night, peed on your pillow, doesn't get along with the other cat, doesn't use a litter box, you get the idea. We'll take all of that into consideration. That's what we do here on the Pet Show, and that's what we've been doing for the last 50 years, is helping people resolve what they think are issues with their dogs and cats. Most of the time, it's really not that severe. It's just a matter of trying to look at it from your dog or cat's perspective. And that's what I try to do here on the Pet Show and have been doing for my entire career, both here and in Europe and Southeast Asia, is trying to help people not just resolve the issues that they're having with their pet, but really trying to understand them. And sometimes what happens, it makes the owners feel a little guilty, because like any good therapist, I'm going to tell you, when in doubt, blame mom and dad. Also, my heart and my soul for my entire career has always been, why are so many dogs winding up at shelters, and cats for that matter too, for behavior issues that can so easily be resolved? So we're going to tackle all of that. We're going to tackle some behavior questions. I'm going to tell you what emails are coming up, some interesting ones. I just told you about the one from Nevada. We got some more coming up as well. Dog that pees when gets excited. I'm sure there's a lot of people out there. Let me do this. Let me take a break. We'll get right into some of the topics, get right into some of your questions right after this. Again, 877-725-8255. The phone number, 877-725-8255. You can leave a message there 24/7, or just go to the website, thepetshow.com, and leave me a question or comment there. Right now, though, I want to ask for your help, but I want to thank you at the same time. You know, I go to the post office box for my Hugs and Kisses and Animal Fund.org, for my own 501c3. I go there every day. And the reason I go there, hopefully looking for donations from some of my incredible listeners. We got a couple donations, so God bless you guys. We got a couple donations this week, but just as we get a donation, we also got at least 10 different groups around the country. And the groups were from, let's see, Wisconsin, Colorado, Washington State,

0: Massachusetts, Florida, North Carolina, and Georgia. These are all small mom and pop groups that are in dire straits and need funding. And where do they go? These are the small mom and pops I talk about because they're out there saving and rescuing dogs and rescuing cats and working with feral cat groups. And so they don't have the ability that these big groups have to have fundraisers and promotion people and publicity people. They're out there day in and day out with dirty hands rescuing the animals hands on. They don't have time to raise money. That's where we come together. That's exactly why I started my own Hugs and Kisses Animal Fund.org. By the way, it's a 501c3. 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I cover the expenses of running the nonprofit Hugs and Kisses Animal Fund. And when you send a penny, when you send $100, when you send $1,000, whatever you send, you can rest assured that as soon as that money comes in, it's going out. Because I understand that if I have lots of money in the bank, like many of these groups do, and there's one animal suffering, then maybe I'm not doing my job. Yeah, I do keep a few dollars in there for emergencies, but for the most part, as soon as you make a donation, you can rest assured that your donation is going directly, instantly, as fast as I can, to those other organizations. So what am I doing? I'm asking for your help. As I said, these groups don't have the ability, the time, the energy. They're too busy doing what we should be doing, saving thousands of animals every day. So if you'd like to help me help these small organizations, all you need to do go to hugsandkissesanimalfund.org. 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There's an address where you can send the check. There's a phone number if you have a question. And let me just tell you that Hugs and Kisses Animal Fund has been around now for years, and we've literally helped out dozens and dozens and dozens of small groups. And the thank you letters, I've been reading them, but I haven't read them for a couple of weeks. I'm going to start reading the thank you letters. We just got one the other day. Actually, we're just about ready to send a donation. You ready for this? Not for dogs, not for cats. We've already donated to donkeys and mules and horses and cows and pigs, but we're going to make a donation to a small group that rescues guinea pigs and hamsters and gerbils. You know, a lot of times they get them from kids, and the kids lose touch with them or don't want to play with them. What happens to them? They wind up at a rescue or shelter. We're going to work with this group as well and send them a few bucks to help them out. 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When you're there, make a donation. 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I'm Warren Eckstein. 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

are back on the Pet Show. I'm Warren Eckstein. So, I got kind of an email this week, and guy wanted to understand and was really angry at his dog. And he said, there's no reason for my dog to do this, and every time I let him out in the backyard, he does. He is absolutely ruining my backyard. Even if I take him for a walk, he does the same thing. What the heck, Warren, is this all about? The question is simple. Why? He wants to know why his dog is ruining his backyard, because after his dog poops, he kicks up all the lawn around it. And he assumes the dog's doing it out of spite. No, no, no. Dogs are not spiteful. I've met one that was, but most dogs are not spiteful. Dogs have scent glands on the bottom of their feet, on their pads. Scent glands, folks. So when your dog is eliminated, what they do is they spread it around to put more of the scent on the ground with their paws as a territorial claim. So your dog is pooped, and now he's take the glands on his feet, and he's kicking up, and we call it the duty dance, is what the kids with the parents with kids call it. And that's the reason the dog does it, is they're putting more. He's not trying to cover it up for the most part, although some dogs do. What they're actually doing is they're putting down more of a scent and spreading that scent out even more than it would normally be. These dogs are a lot smarter than we are. They don't need to put up a sign up there. All they need to do is kick around a little bit. So I get this email from Las Vegas, Sonia in Las Vegas. Hey, Warren, I'm a new listener in Las Vegas and wondering if you heard this before. But it's really upsetting to me. We adopted a beautiful German Shepherd from the shelter, and he's absolutely great, except that he seems to, you ready? He seems to like the other families of other members of the family more than he likes me. What can I do about this? Well, you know, it's an interesting question. I understand the fact that you're feeling a little bad. You bring this dog into your home. He's beautiful. He loves everybody, even loves you, but he likes the rest of the family a little bit better. Kind of like my grandparents, like my sister. Anyway, what can I do and what can you do if your dog likes other members of the family more than you? This feeling is more common than you may think or admit. It does not mean your dog doesn't love you. Dogs often show preference based on routines, based on excitement levels, based on who meets certain emotional needs they have. Dogs bond most with the person who provides the most rewarding interaction. So the people that make the dog the happiest, the people that give the treats, the people that spend more time playing with the dog are usually getting those rewarding interactions. So create one-on-one rituals. Start a thing you do with the dog every single day. Playing ball, massage, rub, whatever you want to do, a ritual that you do every day. That really helps you bond with the dog even a little better. Private routines build emotional familiarity and trust. So do something that maybe you're doing with the dog that other people aren't. And you might, and I know this sounds a little weird, you might want to tell the other people just to back off a little bit when you're reacting with the dog so you've got the dog's full attention. Now, training. As a behaviorist, as a trainer, one of the most important things you can do is work with the dog. Now, you might think training isn't going to make the dog like you less. No. If training is done using my approach, a little brag here, the hugs and kisses approach, and your dog is totally enjoying the training, and he's getting good boy, good boy, good boy, good boy all the time, that training is not only going to build respect, it's going to form an attachment between you and the dog. That's where good

positive training comes into play, and none of that nonsense with that aversive training. Training creates structure, communication with the dog, admiration, and neighbor. So, also, when you're with the dog, watch for the small wins. Don't look for the big, gigantic wins all the time. Watch for the small wins, a little wag of the tail, a little quirkiness in the eyes, a little smile. And yeah, dogs do smile. If you do that, little by little, you'll find that the dog will come around. Now, it's interesting. Over the years, in situations like this, when I've had to really delve into it a lot more, it turns out that the dog that might have been adopted from a shelter wasn't exposed to a woman or a man, depending on circumstances, may not have been exposed to someone with a deep voice or not a deep voice, or someone that looks different, or someone that speaks for the night. There's all kinds of things that can trigger that response in a family situation. However, the dog loves you as much as he loves everyone else in the family. He just has to establish that personal relationship. And one of the greatest things you can find out when you've adopted a dog is once they've established that personal relationship with the people that they live with. And that's really, really important. So much good stuff coming up. I got so many great calls coming up on today's show as well, and emails. I mean, I got this one from Los Angeles. Whenever she gets excited, the dog pees. I'm sure there's a lot of people out there with that. I got this one from Florida. This was kind of interesting. He wanted to know why his dog smells his face, his head, when he first wakes up, even though the dog's been sleeping with him all night long, head to head. So he wanted to know what that was all about. So we'll talk about that in a little bit as well. But I started the show today by saying, why did your dog jump right into your spot on the chair, bed or couch? Anytime, I can be sitting in my chair or on the couch. Molly and Willie could be sitting right alongside of me. The second I get up to get a cup of coffee, iced tea, whatever, the second I get up, man, they're in there like I don't know, but they are there. So why is it that they do that? It's actually a kind of a major doggy compliment. That's right. Your dog's nose is the way they interpret the world. Your favorite spot on the couch, bed, or chair are rich with your scent. Your spot is like your dog's comfort blanket, that little blankie. Number two, doesn't take a brain surgeon or a dog behaviorist to figure out the spot is nice and warm. You've been sitting there for a while. No genius. It didn't take me to figure that out. Attention seeking. Even though you tell them to get off or gently push them or even laugh, they got what they wanted. What was that? Your attention. As I told you, dogs are like kids. They're going to respond to negative attention or positive attention. Have you thought if you use a treat? And so many people do this. This was part of it. So here's the deal. What happens is the dog is on the couch. I want to get the dog off. I give him a treat. The dog says, hey, this is great. Anytime I want a treat, all I have to do is hop on the couch. My owner will give me a treat. So the next time your dog takes your spot, there's a reason for it. Just move over a little bit. Let him have it. Phone number 877-725-8255, or just shoot me a note at thepetshow.com. That's thepetshow.com. Lots of great stuff still coming up on the show. We're going to find out about your cat, all that right here. Again, 877-725-8255. And if you have a cat that shows its butt, I'll tell you what that's all about as well. I'm Warren Eckstein. 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

Hey, Warren Eckstein here. You know, I receive hundreds of emails and texts weekly from animal lovers asking, Warren, who deserves my dollars? 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
4: Paul Stevens, a big powerful nor'easter hitting parts of New Jersey, Connecticut, and New York, including Long Island.
5: The winds have gusted out here to about 50 miles an hour. There's a gale warning through tonight into tomorrow morning. We've got coastal flood warnings up until tomorrow night. We've got four high tide cycles where water could be as much as 2.5 feet above normally dry ground. But by far, the worst is going to be in Jersey.
4: That's Fox Weather's Mike Seidel in Greenport, New York. Hurricane Nolo's expected to brush Hawaii's Big Island as a Cat 3 storm.
6: Rainfall is going to be the biggest threat from this system. Could see isolated totals as high as 25 inches on the Big Island, creating life-threatening flash flooding and mudslides.
4: National Hurricane Center Director Michael Brennan also says Nolo could also bring tropical storm force winds hitting maybe 50 miles an hour. 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
2: Breezy at times this afternoon and overnight, maybe some gusts up to 25 miles per hour from the north, but the southern Green Mountains may have stronger gusts. Mostly cloudy north and showers south. Temperatures in the 60s to low 70s. Scattered showers for tonight with lows in the 50s. Turning a bit less breezy on Sunday as the nor'easter weakens a bit. Cloudy skies, scattered showers, but the coverage will be a bit greater. Temperatures in the low to mid 60s. From the Channel 3 Weather Center, I'm First Alert Meteorologist Dave Bush.
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And we are back on the Pet Show. I'll more next time. Before I get to the next email, it's a great email, by the way, sent to me by Carl in Los Angeles. Hey, Warren, I recently rescued a 10-month-old Dalmatian. Love Dalmatians. I'll tell you about the story I once did with Ever-Ready Batteries, and I had to get a dozen Dalmatians that look exactly the same at every different age and put them in a fire truck. It was the same producer that did Michael Jackson's Thriller video, and I had to supply all these different dogs from 8 weeks to 10 years at different levels. It was supposed to tell you how long the batteries last. I'll tell you more about that sometime. But right now, this came. I love Dalmatians. Great dogs, by the way. Hey, Warren, I recently rescued a 10-month-old Dalmatian and love her to death, but I have a couple of issues I know you can help me with. She seems shy and a little afraid, but getting better. When can I start training? And whenever she gets excited or afraid, she pees. What can I do to resolve these issues? You've helped me in the past, and always thank you. All right, first of all, congratulations on your new puppy, Carl. Sounds like both of you made the right decision. Let me explain, everyone sitting down for this, let me explain the difference between what I call the happy pee and the fearful pee. That's right, I said it, the happy pee and the fearful pee. The happy pee happens when a dog gets excited. This is that sudden surge of emotion, of joy. Can't relax. It relaxes the bladder. The excited dog doesn't even realize it, and the dog pees. On the other hand, fearful or appeasement peeing is what we call it, takes place when the dog feels anxious, threatened, sometimes releasing a small amount of urine as a sign of saying, I'm no threat. Leave me alone. I'll back down. Now, back to your rescued Dalmatian. How to resolve it? At 10 months, could be either happy or fearful. Don't know the background of the dog makes it a little bit more difficult. Here's what I'm going to recommend that you do. First of all, bless you again for adopting. Here's the fix. Number one, ultra low key greetings. Make the greetings with the dog really mellow, a couple of seconds, really low, nothing. I'll get to see. No, that's going to make the dog excited. Low key greetings. Number two, confidence building interactions, short interactions where the dog feels good, then walk away. Kind of leave them wanting a little bit. Approach her in a non-threatening way. Bend your knees instead of, so many people lean over a dog, bend your knees instead of leaning over. Give your dog a safe zone, somewhere where this lovely Dalmatian can go. I don't know a background, and just kind of get away from everyone. And practice simple obedience. And the reason, again, I'm going back to obedience training is not that I care whether the dog sits or stays or rolls over and speaks three languages. But what it does is it really builds the dog's confidence and establishes predictability between you and the dog. So increase those positive exposures, introduce it to new people slowly, ask them to ignore her until she chooses to approach. And sometimes what I recommend doing, because I don't know, it could be a voice scenario as well, is when you're not around,

on a low volume. Leave a radio on a talk station, whatever station you prefer, conservative, liberal, it's up to you. Leave it on a talk station so your dog is constantly hearing voices in a non-threatening way. That's going to make a big difference for you. So, Carl, good luck with your Dalmatian. Again, wonderful, wonderful choice of dog. They're born without spots, you know. A lot of people don't know that. I just love the breed. They used to be a lot more popular. And anytime a breed becomes, and this just scares me, I'm going to bring this up. Anytime a breed becomes popular, like after 101 Dalmatians came out, lots of everyone, every kid wanted a Dalmatian. There was a lot of problems with overbreeding and some bad breeding that took place. Now, here's what scares me a little bit. I could not name one song by Taylor Swift. I couldn't even remember her name. Not one. I understand why people are fans, and she's a great singer, and people love her. That's fine, and that's standing with me. But her and her husband, I believe, purchased or adopted, I think they purchased a Samoyed. Now, those of you not familiar with the Samoyed, it's a beautiful, beautiful all-white dog called the Smiling Dog of the North. And it's an amazing dog, incredibly bright. I've had the opportunity of training hundreds of them, even worked with them years ago on pulling and whatever. The bottom line is this. My fear is this. The more exposure, and I know it's kind of contrary, but the more exposure they give to the Samoyed, the more our millions of fans are going to want Samoyeds. And it's not the right dog for everyone. There's no such thing as the right dog for everyone. So the bottom line, it kind of scares me a little bit when a celebrity gets a dog and that breed becomes popular all of a sudden. It's a thing. I remember, for example, Frasier, the Jack Russell Terrier? The dog's real name was Moose. I had the opportunity of working with Moose, and it was kind of interesting. I interviewed Moose on the set of Frasier for Entertainment Tonight a long, long, long time ago. Anyway, the bottom line is once that show became so popular, and still kind of in reruns, is the Jack Russell Terrier became more and more popular. The trainer of Moose, I can't think of the dog's name on TV now, but I know the dog's name was Moose in real life. A good friend of mine, she's from France and trained the dog, and there's a lot of training. Amazing dog. But if you think it was easy sitting and interviewing a dog for 15 minutes, it was no easy task. So I had to, the trainer, what I did is I had her standing off to the side and kind of having the dog look at me, look like he's bored, lay down, put his paws over his head. It's kind of an interesting segment. The phone number here at the Pet Show, 877-725-8255, 877-725-8255. So that being said, this is something else that came in this week. Warren, why does my cat raise his butt when I come in? And I mean raise his butt, especially when you pet or scratch him. It's what they call the elevator butt pose, and it's a good thing. Your cat's action is a backhanded compliment. Yes, it is, even though they're showing you their butt. And Kitty Correct letting you know you've hit the spot and continue petting. You're absolutely right. So let's talk about elevator butt. We're going to take a break in a minute. We come back, we're going to talk about your cat and their elevator butt. Kind of, I get this a lot. You see, I get questions that no one else questions. My cat backs up to me and raises his butt, puts his front down. Is he mooning me? What is that all about? Does my cat showing me his butt mean something good? Does it mean something bad? What is going on with the elevator butt? Yeah, that's the technical term we call it. Again, 877-725-8255. The phone number. Also, what I'd like to let you guys know that if you want to send me an email like all of these people did, simply go to my website, thepetshow.com. Don't forget thepetshow.com. When you're there, you'll see a big box. It'll say Ask Warren. Click on it. Ask me whatever, almost anything you want. You have a question. You have a comment. You want to share a story. You want to brag about your dog. Ask me there, and chances are I'll respond to it either here on the show, or if I have time, I might respond to it individually. Again, it's the website, thepetshow.com. Let me take a quick break here, then back to some questions and comments, and we're also going to find out why your dog is always hungry and why your cat is mooning you. All that coming up right after this. You know, every week I talk to you about my friends at Delta Rescue, and I tell you it's a rescue, but it's really a sanctuary. One of the most important things that any group can do. They go out every day and they find these animals that were abandoned, got lost, abused, all across America. I'm talking about the forests, the deserts, the woods, the weeds, the cities, anywhere. And there's dogs and cats and occasionally horses and other animals and pigs that somehow

0: wind up in the wild, and it's almost going to end up horribly, no matter what. Disease, predators, lack of water, lack of food, fire, crazy people. What Delta does, which is so different than other organizations, they go out there and they find these animals that were abused or whatever reason have gotten lost and are barely surviving. And they bring them back to their sanctuary, the Delta Rescue Sanctuary. And there, the dogs, the cats, the horses, the pigs will spend the rest of their lives in a situation where they're getting the best food, the best veterinary care, and the best location. There's actually a lake on the present. They even have their own fire department. But it costs a lot of money to take care of 1,500 animals 24 hours, 7 days a week. I want you to go to their website, deltarescue.org. 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I'm Warren Eckstein. 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
2: Did you know you might be part of the 75% of Americans who think they waste less food than they actually do? 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
3: Where the Champlain Valley comes to talk. 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

And we are back on the Pet Show. I'm Warren Eckstein. So, before that last break, we were talking about the really intense, amazing, critical news topic. Are you being mooned by your cat? What we call cat elevator butt. Hear me out on this one. What does it mean? Cats have highly sensitive nerve endings at the base of their tail. It's packed with nerve fibers. So what does that mean? The touch creates an intense sensation for the cat. Also, it can be a trust signal. Raising the hindquarters is a vulnerable position for a cat, so it could mean that they trust you. Could be a leftover kitten reflex. Mother cats groom the kittens along the back. Sometimes, rarely, it's a mating thing. Cats enjoy having their butt petted. They enjoy the sensation. They want more. They may be seeking attention. However, not all cats like their butt scratched. If they twitch their tail, move away, flatten their ears, or swat at you, not a good idea. But it's very common, and a lot of people don't know why, but that's why. Cats have a very sensitive butt, so they're not mooning you at all. They just kind of, they trust you. They feel good about you. So next time,

time your cat moons you, give him a pat on the head or a treat and say, I get it now. It's amazing to me how many people misconstrue certain behaviors that their dogs or their cats really do. So it just never amazing. All right, so before I get to my next email, I told you guys, I take walks every morning in my neighborhood, 5:36, sometimes a little bit later. And there's this one woman, and I recognize it because she wears this big, humongous hat. And she has this little, tiny chihuahua. And when I'm walking, and we're on the same side of the street, she'll immediately look at me, give me a dirty look. Not just me, but anybody, a dirty look. Cross the street, go to the other side, pick up the dog, and hush away. Every time I see her, it's the same thing. No matter who she's with or who, I mean, no matter who sees her, does the same thing. Picks up the dog and runs away. And the dog barks a little bit as she picks him up. This is a perfect example of how dogs take on the personality and the reaction of their owners. I'm not a genius, but I've trained thousands and thousands of dogs, and I can tell you, I can make this dog so confident, I'm not bragging here, but so confident and so happy. This dog, you can see he wants to meet people. It's the woman's fear, the woman's anxiety, the woman's overprotection, her helicopter reaction that's making this dog crazy. And as a behaviorist, as a trainer, and I'm sure as regular pet owners you are, when you see someone that's not physically mistreating, but actually she loves the dog, I know that, but is creating such a situation that this dog is never going to be comfortable around other people or situations. God forbid she has to go away or maybe be hospitalized or whatever. So that's why it's so important. Socialization. You hear me talk about socialization until I'm blue in the face. That's why socialization is so, so, so important. Let me tell you what we still got. I can't stop her and talk to her. I mean, first of all, she runs away. And that kind of freaks me out a little bit. I just don't understand people like that. I would love to go over and have a conversation with her and resolve the problem for her, but it doesn't seem like it is going to happen that way. Let me tell you what's coming up. I have an email here. I'm going to share this with you. And my dog does this all the time. So this is from Robin in Jacksonville, Florida. And it literally says, "Hey, Warren. I have a new rescue dog that sniffs my face as soon as I wake up, even though he's been sleeping right next to me all night long. What is this behavior about, and should I be concerned?" So, you've been sleeping next to your dog face to face all night long. I know that feeling. And yet you wake up in the morning and the dog smells your face like it's like he's never smelled it before. So if you have one of those dogs that sniffs your face as soon as you get up, we'll tackle that coming up in just a little bit. Then we also have a 10-year-old Sheltie coming in from Bobby. A 10-year-old Sheltie, lately she's gotten into a habit of going after her own poop, and he wants to know what to do about it. And I got another question coming in. I just want to say, I'm going to read that. That's kind of interesting. It's kind of a thank you letter, and I like that. And then a short hair pointer that is starting to poop in their outdoor kennel, and the guy obviously doesn't like it. So we'll take care of all those problems. Plus, we're going to find out why your dog is always hungry. And also, if we have time, I'd love to hit this topic. How do you know? Do you know if your cat is happy or not? Dan will tell you, ever look at your cat and wonder, are they really happy living here or not? We're going to take a look at what makes your cat happy and how to tell. Not so much what makes

0: 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So we're going to take a look at whether or not you can look at your cat and decide whether they're happy or not. We got a rescue dog that sniffs the face and a dog that all of a sudden is going after his own poop. So we're going to take all those questions and resolve those issues as soon as we come back. 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Check it out. I think you'll enjoy the Facebook. I do post a lot of stuff there, and in fact, a lot of videos I post there as well. So, are we about ready to take a break? When we come back, we're going to go to have a look at your cat and find out they're happy, and we're going to find out a rescue dog that sniffs his face as soon as he gets up. All that coming up right here on The Pet Show. I'm Warren Eckstein, and yes, you are listening to The Pet Show.
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And we are back on the Pet Show. I'm Warren Eckstein. Hey, listen, we're going to break for the top of the hour, and I got a whole bunch of emails to answer, but I want to share this email with you. This came from Louisa. And as you know, for years I ran one of the largest training schools on the East Coast, up and down the East Coast, and I would train a lot of dogs myself, and if I had a trainer, I would always train them myself, so I would never hire anyone. So I got this letter, and it said, Warren, just want to thank you. 40 years later, 40 years later, you came to our home on West 8th Street in Brooklyn, New York, to help with our white German Shepherd, Sheba. She was chewing up my house. I am still grateful and happy to see your success so many years later. That's what I did. That's how I developed. You know, I came back from overseas and training in Southeast Asia and in Europe and different police organizations. But what I really loved to do was go into people's homes and resolve issues that they were having with their pets, because I could really improve their relationships and make them so much better. So Louisa sent me this. Someone else saw this, and what they did is they responded, "You also helped me with my German Shepherd, Warren." So that's why I do it. Thank you, Louisa. Made me feel better. A thank you 40 years later is still as good as a thank you 1 week ago. So thank you for that letter. It made me feel good, and I'm sure Sheba had an incredible life living with you and your family in Yo, Brooklyn. 877-725-8255, the phone number. We're going to take a break here. When we come back, plenty of time. We got lots of great questions coming in, lots of topics to share. Yes, I am Warren Eckstein, and you are listening to The Pet Show.

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4: We'll just be grazed by the nor'easter today with mostly cloudy skies north, showers south, becoming breezy, maybe some gusts from the north up to 25 miles per hour, but could be a bit stronger in the southern Green Mountains. Highs in the 60s to low 70s. Cloudy and breezy tonight with scattered showers, lows in the 50s. Turning a bit less breezy on Sunday, cloudy skies, scattered showers through most of the region, highs getting into the low 60s. From the Channel 3 Weather Center, I'm First Alert Meteorologist Dave Bush.

And if you love your dog and adore your cat, you have come to the right place. I'm Warren Eckstein. 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We love animals here on The Pet Show. And we help you resolve any issues you may be having with your dogs or cats, or as I always say, any issues that your dogs or cats may be having with you. So I've been sharing some of the emails I got this week and resolutions that I believe will really help their owners out. And if you want to send me an email like these people did, all you need to do is go to the website, thepetshow.com, thepetshow.com. So, this is an email that came in from Bobby. Hello, Warren. I have a, oh, not hey, Warren. It was a hello, Warren. More formal. Hello, Warren. I have a 10-year-old Sheltie. Way too smart for the people they live with. I have a 10-year-old Sheltie, and lately she's gotten into the habit of going after her own poop. I remember listening to your show years back, and you spoke about a product to stop that. You spoke about something to mix into their food that deters them from eating what I mentioned. I'm kind of leery about introducing new products to my dog, Terry, and would appreciate your input on it. Is it safe? Is it something you would recommend? Would it upset her digestive system at this age? Any information on this subject would be greatly appreciated. Also, what happened to your product, Hugs and Kisses? Thanks in advance, Bobby and Terry. You know, for years I had my own supplement, Hugs and Kisses, for like, what, 30, 40 years. And then my manufacturer, and a lot of people asked me about the Hugs and Kisses supplements, which were by far the best thing on the market for shedding and dander and digestion. And they were manufactured just outside of San Diego, in Temecula, California. But that company, which I knew for years, and I knew the CEO was a friend, I could call him every day and say, hey, what's going on? It was sold to a Swedish company, and I no longer had the ability to speak to the CEO. And if I can't talk to the CEO, I'm not going to let them manufacture a product with my name on it that I'm going to get to your dog. So I stopped making Hugs and Kisses a couple of years ago. People still want it. There are some other products on the market you could check out. But let me answer your question. Okay. By the way, it was a great question, by the way. Poop eating. So you might be saying, This I'm talking about older dogs, but any dog. Why senior dogs start eating poop? There's many reasons. It's called coprophagia in older dogs, and it's often linked to many different things. Poor nutrition, absorption, or pancreatic insufficiencies. You want to check with your vet. Very common in seniors. Microbiome imbalance. Probiotics may help. Could be a behavioral habit. That's where I come, reinforced by easy access, stress, or boredom. I always recommend that when you have an older dog that starts doing something different, have it tested, have a fecal test. Senior blood panels is smart if the behavior is new. If it just started, like you said, it's something you want to check. There are products on the market. First of all, very often yelling at your dog or saying bad dog or fooey when you see them doing it,

not a resolution. Sometimes it actually reinforces the habit because the dog's getting attention for doing it. So a good vet checkup is really important. Now, there are products on the market. Before I get to the specific products, one of the things I've used in the past to resolve issues like this is, number one, smaller feedings more frequently throughout the day. You know, we can get all of our nutrition in one pill, and your dog can get all of his nutrition in one meal. But if they're hungry, things happen, i.e. eating their own poop, orally, partially digested. So smaller amounts of food more frequently throughout the day can often make a difference in dogs that are eating their own stool. More mental stimulation. I'm assuming it takes place in your backyard. If it does take place in your backyard, make the backyard more interesting. You know, exercise toys in the yard, places for them to dig, put new toys out there all the time, and also clean up the poop right away. So some of the products on the market that will help. You want to run this by your vet first. You want to make sure there's nothing medically wrong. There's a product on the market called Forbid. I believe it's spelled F-O-R-B-I-D, Forbid. There's another one called Deter. One's called Pawfect Chew. Pawfect Chew is another one. And there's a generic no-poo chews on the market that are inexpensive. Whether or not they're really good, I don't know. I would go to your vet, because very often you can get these products from your vet, or you can recommend where the best place for you to get them are. So Deter. But again, it's always a good idea. If this was a problem that's been going on since puppyhood, it would be a lot easier to resolve based on the fact that maybe it was a large litter. Did he have to fight for the mother's teats? Did he not get enough? But as the dog gets older, if it's something new that started, it's always a good idea to make sure you have a test first. So the fact that it's new, have it tested. I'm sure it can be easily resolved by your veterinarian. Great call, by the way. My listeners have the greatest questions in the world. So, cats and dogs. Cats and dogs. Do you ever look at your cat? I mean, really look at your cat and try to figure out if they're happy or not? I mean, a lot of people just assume, well, I give them free feedings a day. Of course my cat is happy. Cats don't tend to wear their emotions on their sleeves like many dogs do. However, cats experience a full range of emotions like any other animal. And with a little careful observation of the way they move their body and their body language in general, and practice, you'll be able to tell if your cat is happy and enjoying life. So we're going to take a look. Take a break. When we come back, we're going to take a look at how to tell if your cat is happy. Yeah, they may be eating, but are they playing all the time? Are they hiding a lot? They seem to be a little depressed or a little blue. You notice they're kind of walking away. They're not interested in playing that much. Well, you might just assume that's what cats do. I remember years ago having an argument with David Letterman on the air, and he said, well, cats can't be trained. And I said, Dave, the only reason cats can't be trained is they're so smart they convince people that they can't be trained, so we get off their back. And to prove my point, and I talked about this before, and I did the Letterman show maybe 50, 60 times. I trained Dave's dogs, Bob and Stan. I brought my own rescued feral cat, Mowdy, on the air with a leash and harness. I saw Dave's face drop, and he said, you know, I hate to admit it, Warren, but you were right. Cats can be trained. It's just that they're so smart they convince people that they can't. The phone number, 877-725-8255. Are your cats happy? I'll tell you what to look for. 877-725-8255. Leave a message here 24/7, or just go to my YouTube channel, youtube.com/Warren Eckstein. 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I share a lot of information. There's over 1,000 videos that you can look at, perhaps an answer to your question as well. Again, 877-725-8255. That is the way to get through. 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Let me take a quick break here. Then we're going to find out how to tell if your cat is happy coming up. Also, I got some more emails that came out. I told you, the dog sniffs his face as soon as he wakes up. And a German short hair pointer that is pooping and peeing in his outdoor kennel. What is that all about? And why would he do that if that's where he hangs out? We'll take a look at that as well. Let me do this. Let me take a quick break, then right back at you. All right. I can go on and on and on about Hugs and Kisses Animal Fund. If you want to see me tear up, or if you want to tear up, I can share some of the letters from rescue groups all across this country and Canada
and how they're doing everything they can do.

0: But they just don't have the funds to do more because they're too busy doing what they're doing, saving animals, than having fundraisers and big parties and black tie affairs and fashion shows. I've been to them all. I've hosted them all, and I'm not sorry I did it, but the real need is with the small mom-and-pop groups across America. And you know who helps them? Nobody, except you and Hugs and Kisses Animal Fund. This is where we come in. There are groups out there that will donate a little bit, but what we do is we specifically look for Hugs and Kisses Animal Fund to donate to small mom-and-pop groups that are 100% volunteer, are 501c3 nonprofit, and are doing the work 24/7. Nobody's salaried. There's no public relations. 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They're too busy doing what they do. So I started the Hugs and Kisses Animal Fund many years ago. We're kind of like the United Way for Pets. I talk to you every single week. And because I talk to you every single week, hopefully, I can guide you into helping me help these small mom and pops all across America. You see them in front of the pet store looking to adopt a dog or a cat, out in the middle of the night rescuing feral cat, whatever. My Hugs and Kisses Animal Fund is a 501c3 nonprofit. 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I take care of the expenses of running the foundation. 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
1: you're better off adopting versus buying, and you'll get that best friend forever. We are back on The Pet Show. I'm Warren Eckstein. So I started talking before the break specifically about, do you ever look at your cat and try to figure out whether they're really happy? They don't wear their emotions on the sleeve the way a lot of dogs do. So how to tell if your cat is happy? Purring. Purring is one of the signs that most people recognize as a sign of a happy cat. For the most part, if a cat is purring, you can be assured that they're happy. But there are rare instances when a cat purrs because they're frightened or hurt. So you need to take the circumstances into account. But generally speaking, when you have a cat that's purring, it's indicative of a happy cat. Kneading, or some people call it making biscuits. It's often the height of contentment. Now, kneading is thought to be a throwback from kittenhood, where the kitten would knead on the mom's belly so mom would be ready to feed and get that milk flowing. Thought to be that throwback, as I said, but it's a clear sign that your cat is extremely happy. Here's something that you may not realize. Drooling. That's right, drooling. Might be one of the less appealing ways to show that the cat is affectionate. Generous amounts of saliva while being cuddled. It can be hard to remember that this is indeed a sign of happiness. So if your cat is drooling very often, it's a sign of happiness. But on the other hand, it could be a sign of dental problems. So it's something you have to weigh. If the cat is playing, that usually means the cat is happy. Normal eating, normal sleeping, normal grooming habits. Perhaps the most subtle sign of a happy animal are those that also indicate a healthy animal. A happy cat will do their routine things to schedule. They'll eat well, they'll play well, and they'll sleep well. If your cat's using a litter box, that's indicative of a happy cat. Usually they stop using a litter box if there's something physically or psychologically or stress going on. Slow blinks. I've talked about this before. If you have a cat that's blinking slowly, it's one of the most unmistakable and totally endearing signs that your cat is in a state of bliss. Conversations. They also talk to us. Cats will let us know. So those are just some of the ways that cats let us know that they're happy. And as I said earlier, you know, if you have a cat that goes off on its own and you know the cat is healthy, it's up to you as a good cat guardian to try to make the cat as happy as possible. Here's the scenario. If you have a dog that walks away, you go get the dog and bring him to you and play with him or cuddle him or love him, whatever you're going to do. Very often people think it's a cat. Cats do what they want to do. So if your cat walks away, you just let it walk away. That's a cat. That's what it wants to do. Sometimes you have to help them with their socialization. And if you help them with their socialization, they'll often respond by reacting to you as well. So that's how to tell if your cat's happy. And happy cats are important. You know, very often people assume their cat's happy, and the cats are happy. And one of the things I get often is, well, I don't let my cat outside. Can my cat be happy inside? Yes, he can. Cats living indoors live a lot longer than cats living outdoors. And you can make the indoors, if you're home, outdoor interesting. Cats are nomadic. Cardboard boxes, paper bags, new climbing shoes. Doesn't have to be expensive. Organic plants, you can make your home interesting. So these are other ways to make sure that your cat is happy. So I get an email from Robin in Jacksonville, Florida. Was it the first place discovered? I don't know. Anyway, hey, Warren. I have to get t-shirts that I made up. Said, hey, Warren. I have a new rescue dog that sniffs my face as soon as I wake up, even though he's been sleeping right next to my face all night long. What is this behavior all about? And should I be concerned? This is an email I came in. So I took the time to actually write out. Very rarely do that. I took the time to write out my response. So listen to me carefully. Now, here's the deal. Your dog sniffs your face the moment you wake up because your morning scent is basically a full status report. They've been waiting all night to read. Dogs gather information through smell, the way we use sight and speech. And your face, your breath carry the strongest, freshest clues about you first thing in the morning. So your bad breath from your dog's perspective in the morning, not a bad thing. So here's what your dog learns from sniffing your face in the morning. I know these are things that keep me up at night. How you slept.

sniffing your face, he can tell if you had a good night's sleep. He can tell your emotional state. Stress hormones like cortisol alter your breath and the smell of your skin. So those smells change in the morning. Your health. Dogs can smell health. Metabolic changes show up in your breath. Dogs can detect them. That's how dogs sniff out diseases. What you last ate. Food particles linger in your mouth and your breath for hours. And whether you're awake yet, many dogs use face sniffing as a morning check-in. So that's, your dog is simply checking in. So here's the deal. There are also emotional reasons. To your dog, your face is the most information-rich part of your entire body. Your crotch is important, but your face is more important. Most dogs sniff your face in the morning because it's their version of good morning, I love you. Sniffing is a social greeting in dog language. They want attention. Or predict routine, morning sniff, you wake up, breakfast, walks affection, they learn the pattern quickly. So, Robin in Jacksonville, that's the reason. I know a lot of these questions are questions that people have, but that's why they do it. My guys, Molly and Willie, it's like they hit the lottery. When I wake up in the morning, they're sniffing my head, they sniff my face, they're just sniffing all over the place, and that's the reason they do it. So, still coming up, we got a German shorthair pointer that's pooping in its place. I'm going to find out why your dog is always hungry and the importance of socializing cats. We're going to take a look at that as well. And the top 10 training tips and something kind of tied into what I was just talking about. Why do dogs push their nose into your blankets? My dogs do that all the time. They take their nose. I know I imitate. They take their nose and they push it into the blanket. 877-725-8255, the phone number. I'm Warren Eckstein. 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

0: Hey, Warren Eckstein here. You know, I receive hundreds of emails and texts weekly from animal lovers asking, Warren, who deserves my dollars? 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
4: I'm Carmen Roberts. A major nor'easter is getting stronger as it threatens more than 40 million people along the East Coast from North Carolina to New England, slamming the area with intense winds, severe beach erosion, and coastal flooding. Fox Weather's Brian Norcross.
5: The water came in at high tide this morning and then has not been able to go out. So that's why in New Jersey you see the flooding from the bay side of the Barrier Islands, not from the ocean side.

0: The water can't get out of the bay. 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
2: Breezy at times this afternoon and overnight. Maybe some gusts up to 25 miles per hour from the north, but the Southern Green Mountains may have stronger gusts. Mostly cloudy north and showers south. Temperatures in the 60s to low 70s. Scattered showers for tonight with lows in the 50s. Turning a bit less breezy on Sunday as the nor'easter weakens a bit. Cloudy skies, scattered showers, but the coverage will be a bit greater. Temperatures in the low to mid 60s. From the Channel 3 Weather Center, I'm First Alert Meteorologist Dave Bush.
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0: On the street or in
1: no heaven. Such thing as an ugly dog. It just doesn't exist. All dogs are beautiful in when their own way. People ask me, what's the dog that you adopted that you felt was the one that needed the most help? I can go on for years and tell you. But one of the dogs I adopted was an old English sheepdog. I took him from a shelter. He was, I guess, almost 14 years old, which is pretty old for an old English sheepdog. He was blind. He was deaf. Oh, and yes, he had three legs. But he had heart. He had heart. So I adopted him, and I brought him home. And people said to me, why would you adopt? The dog's not going to be around. Why would you get attached to a dog that you're going to lose so quickly? And I explained to them, in my own words, maybe you'll understand where I'm coming from. I knew when I adopted this dog that he would be crossing the Rainbow Bridge in a day, a week, 2 weeks, a month, 6 months, whatever. But what was important to me is this dog had such a rough life. When I took him from the shelter, I found that he had been there when he was young, and the people just kept blah, blah, blah, blah, blah, and they finally let him kill him. That's what they were going to do. I said, not on my watch. So I took him home, and he stayed with me about a month. Then he crossed over. I cried. I was sad. But what helped me get through it is I knew that when he crossed that Rainbow Bridge, he was not behind the kennel on a concrete floor. He was in my home on the floor with me, telling him how much I loved him and how much I felt sorry that his life wasn't as good as it could be, but the last couple of months of his life were the best he's ever had. And so I encourage people to think like that. My wife Denise was just telling me about some people that brought a 16-year-old dog to the shelter. What do they think? It was a family member's dog. I get it. It was a family member's dog. The love around this dog was from your family. And they brought 16, you know, the dog's not going to find a home, but we found it a home, so we're okay. On a more positive note, I was talking to someone this week, and they said to me, Warren, why does my dog always stand alongside of me when I'm on the phone? I don't understand it. Well, I'll explain it to you. When you're on the phone, your voice changes. The way I'm talking to you now is not the way I sound if I'm on my phone. It sounds entirely different. So that's one of the reasons, to change your voice, your speech pattern, the volume of your voice. That's the primary reason. But let me tell you the other reason. Dogs are brilliant, smarter than a lot of the people they live with. And so are cats. So why do dogs and cats always come running to you when you're on the phone? Think about it. Think about it.

You're home by yourself. There's nobody else in the house. Maybe a parakeet in the other room, but nobody else in the house. You're on the phone talking. Who do you think your dog or cat thinks you're talking to? Nobody else around, right? Nobody else around. Of course your dog or cat thinks you're talking. That's why they bug you or bother you when you're on the phone. Stuff I need to know and I love to share with people because I get that all the time. My dog goes crazy as soon as I get on the phone. He starts barking and blah, blah, blah, blah. There's nobody else in the house. Your dog thinks he's talking to you. So next time you're on the phone, tell your dog I'm on the phone. I'll be right with you. See if that will make a difference for you. As a behavior, says the trainer, I'm going to get to some more in a second. So people say to me, you know, Warren, my dog is always hungry. I could feed my dog, but they're always hungry. What is that all about? So I've really put together a chart, and I want you to understand that there's a lot of reasons your dog may be hungry. It's not always funny, and sometimes it could be serious. So I want you to hear me out on this. Number one, common causes of an increased appetite in your dog include things like psychological issues, such as anxiety or stress. Think about it. You're stressed out. You have some psychological issues. A pint of, I don't eat Ben and Jerry's. I don't like them. But a pint of ice cream goes down, or a box of chocolate goes down. You tend to eat when you're psychologically stressed or you're anxious. Our dogs are no different. It could be a learned behavior too. Either poor nutrition, fed too much, or fed too little. Now here's something a lot of people wouldn't think about. Aging. As dogs get older, some will begin to crave food a lot more. As I got older, there are certain foods I like now that I couldn't deal with when I was younger, but now I want them more. So as you get older, that can increase as well. If your dog is on medication such as prednisone, I have rheumatoid arthritis, pretty severe. A lot of people know that. I've talked about it before. And when I was first diagnosed, they put me on prednisone. I was eating shoes. I was eating anything I could find when I was on prednisone. My computer, luckily, I couldn't bite into it. I was hungry all the time. So medication could be metabolic disorders such as diabetes or hypoglycemia. I just had my dog tested for Cushing's disease. Knock on wood, it came out negative. Gastrointestinal disorders that interfere with absorption can make them eat. Could be an inflammatory bowel syndrome, could be cancer, could be a lot of things, could be parasites, ringworm, pinworm, tapeworm. Dogs will eat a lot. So if you notice your dog is eating a lot all of a sudden, or seems to be eating more, not a bad idea to check with the vet, but sometimes it could be a behavioral reason, as I said as well. Think about it. How often, when you're stressed out, do you grab for that bag of chips, that box of chocolate, or that ice cream? You know, dogs have been living with us since we've been walking upright. So a lot of their stresses and anxieties go from one end to the other, as their behaviors. Some of the behaviors I see now were entirely different when I started talking and working on behavior when I was stationed over in Europe and I was going to school there and working with behaviors there. I learned an awful lot that was true, an awful lot that wasn't true. But our dogs pick up an awful lot, and they've been living with us for a long time. So a lot of the issues, behavior that dogs have now are issues that they picked up by living alongside of us. As I said at the beginning of the show, it's not easy living with those of us that walk upright. The phone number, 877-725-8255. Subscribe to YouTube. This show will be right up there. YouTube.com/Warren Eckstein. 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Or check out Facebook. I'm doing a lot of posting. 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Facebook.com/Warren Pet Talk. Let me do this. Let me take a quick break here. And when we come back, we're going to talk about the German short hair pointer, one of my favorite breeds, that is using her kennel area outside as a bathroom. We'll resolve that as well. But right now, I want to tell you again about Delta Rescue. I've been talking to you guys for well over 50 years, whether it be as the pet authority on live or contributing pet editor for Today Show, ABC, NBC, CBS, whatever it was. And the one thing I've learned is that there's a lot of groups out there, a lot of great groups out there. But when I come across a group like Delta Rescue, which I've known about for almost 50 years, I got to share that with you

0: 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Delta Rescue is kind of a misnomer. How do I mean that? I mean, it's really a sanctuary. What they do is they go out and they save thousands of dogs every year that were abandoned, dropped off, got lost. Dogs, cats, horses, whatever animals they find in the woods, in the deserts, all across America, they bring back to their sanctuary, which, by the way, is amazing. There at the sanctuary, here's where they differ. 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They're loved every day. 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Or if you prefer, just text the word dogs to 801-801. That's dogs to 801-801. 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I'm Warren Eckstein. 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
3: And we're back on the Pet Show. So, I walk every morning at 4:30, 5 o'clock. And you know I live in Arizona, northern part of it. Not the northern part, it's got a central part of it. And I'm in the desert. I'm in a community, but surrounded by desert. So I go walking in the desert all the time. And believe me, I've been in cages with lions and tigers and bears on mine. So, wildlife, I respect, but I have a, what's the word I'm looking for? I have a tremendous respect for them, but I don't have that fear that a lot of people would have when confronted by certain animals. So I'm out walking the other day in the morning, and it's pitch black, pitch black. And I realize that there are eyes all around me looking at me, not human eyes, but animal eyes of all kinds. And in front of me, a coyote walks across the path that I'm on. Okay, I see coyotes every morning. It's fine. A second coyote crosses the path in front of me. Okay, that's two. A third coyote passes in front of me. Then a fourth, a fifth, and a sixth coyote passes in front of me. Now, there's a group of coyotes looking at me at 4:30 in the morning. So, I always carry a stick with me when I walk. And the only reason I carry a stick is I have a bad knee and a bad back. So sometimes they go out and I need to stick a little bit. Normally, if I raise the stick or I yell or I scream or I tap the air horn, the coyotes will take off because they're fearful of people. But this is the time of year. These are young coyotes. They've yet to establish the fear. And they just stopped maybe 15 feet in front of me and just looked at me. And I looked at them. And they looked at me, and I looked at them. I said, well, if I'm going to go, a lot more exotic than being hit by a train, at least I'm going in what I do. And finally, after about, seemed like 5 minutes, I'm sure it was only like 20 seconds, I raised the stick again, I tapped the air horn, and they took off. But it's amazing to me how the younger, the older, they learn fear, the older ones. But the younger ones kind of looked at me and said, I don't know. Maybe he'll back off. Anyway, other animals I've seen out there, javelinas, some snakes out there. I love snakes. I'm not a big fan of venomous snakes. And remind me, I'm not going to talk about now, but remind me to tell you about the rattlesnake bite I took just outside of San Francisco. Most painful thing I ever had in my life. All right, so here's what I'm going to do. We'll have to break in a couple of minutes. But this is an email I got from Mike. Hey, Warren, I have a year-old German short-haired pointer. I loved them. Worked extensively with German short-haired pointers and German wire-haired pointers when I was overseas. He won't quit peeing and pooping in his kennel. Not talking about a little kennel. It's 5x10. I can hear him as often as I like, but I want 15 minutes after being put in his kennel, he will pee and poop in it. I'm at my wit's end. Can't figure out what to do. Do you have any suggestions? Yeah, I got a lot of suggestions. But we're going to take a break and come back and give you some of those suggestions in just a little bit. German short-haired pointers. I love them. You know, it's great. I'm getting some interesting breeds now. You know, in the 70s, a lot of different breeds out there. Border collies and Australian. This was before Australian shepherds were. I gave the first Australian shepherd in America its obedience title, okay? Many years ago. I was judging a rare breed show. And all Australian Shepherds

0: were one size, pretty much, you know, differentiate. And now they have minis and standards and a whole different ballgame. So a lot of different breeds, but Portuguese water dogs. I trained the first Portuguese water dog that came into America. Just amazing animals. And now I'm trying to get more and more people with more of the different breeds. What I prefer is you go to a shelter and adopt what you want. If you want a purebred dog, 25% of all dogs at shelters are purebred. That's where you find them. I'll go to a purebred rescue and save a life at the same time. 877-725-8255. 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I share the same info on all those, so check it out. Let me take a quick break here and then right back to you.
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6: No more monkeys jumping on the bed. We are back on the Pet Show. I'm Warren Eckstein. So, this email came in from Mike. He didn't say what city he was from. Have a year-old German short here that won't quit peeing and pooping in his kennel, which is 5x10. I can hear him as often as long as I... Anyway, the dog's peeing in a 5x10 kennel outside, which is a good-sized kennel. Do I have any suggestions? Sure, I have a lot of suggestions. Number one, your dog has decided that the kennel in his bathroom and the rest of the yard is a place to play. We need to reverse that. We need to reverse that now. How do we do that? Number one, what I would do is make sure you thoroughly clean out that area. Use a good enzymatic cleaner specifically made for pets. I use a yard cleaner once a month in my backyard. There's some great ones on the market. Clean out that area. Then what I'd like you to do is for the next week or two after you've done that, whenever he goes in there, go in the kennel with him. Play with him in the kennel. Put his toys in the kennel. Don't leave the same ones there. Rotate the toys in the kennel every other day. That's really important. Hang out with the dog specifically in the kennel as well. Other things I would do is I would take some of his items and I would rub them on his bed. I would rub them on his food dishes and I would put them in there with him. Most dogs will never eliminate where their food is or where they sleep. So putting that scent in there with them is important. The other thing is a matter of patience. What I would do is make sure he's going in other areas of the yard that you want him to go and watch as soon as with a Hawkeye for a couple of days. And as soon as he starts to go, take him out and let him finish. But the more time you spend with him in that area, the less apt he is to go in that area. The worst thing you can do right now is say, bad dog, yell at him, say no, or God knows what you're doing, but that's only going to make it worse because you're giving him attention for doing that. Dogs generally, as a rule, don't like to be where they're eliminating. So if you want to avoid that by spending more time with him in there, getting his scent in there on some of his toys, rotating his toys in there, maybe putting a food dish in there with a little bit of his kibble, and maybe going there and spending as much time with him or other family members as you can in that kennel area. So it now becomes a play area. I'm assuming he's not going in the house, so he is housebroken, but you have him housebroken to the kennel rather than the backyard when you walk him. So we need to reverse that a little bit now. Enzymatic cleaner made specifically. Don't use anything that has ammonia in it, because if you spray down that area with ammonia, you're putting down the scent of another dog or other dogs, just reattracting him to go there again. This is a very easy problem to resolve. For example, sometimes I have people that call me and say, Warren, how can I stop my dog from going in one specific area in the yard where I grow my vegetables?

individuals. No different than you. They establish a routine. Everyone likes their own bathroom. They feel comfortable there. What we have to do is let your dog know that there's another bathroom somewhere else in the house. Good luck to you, Mike. Give me a call back when you can go in there barefoot and not worry about stepping in your dog's accidents. Just a reminder that if you would like to send me an email, you can do it 24/7. Just go to thepetshow.com. 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Click on it. 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A text. You can send me an email there. You can ask me any questions. Send a comment. If you prefer, go to my YouTube channel. This very show, as well as 1,000 other videos, youtube.com/Warren Eckstein. 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Until next week, give all your dogs and your cats a big hug and a kiss for you. One between the ears. Me, I'm Warren Eckstein, and thank you once again for listening to The Pet Show.

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3: Breezy at times this afternoon and overnight, maybe some gusts up to 25 miles per hour from the north, but the southern Green Mountains may have stronger gusts. Mostly cloudy north and showers south. Temperatures in the 60s to low 70s. Scattered showers for tonight with lows in the 50s. Turning a bit less breezy on Sunday as the nor'easter weakens a bit. Cloudy skies, scattered showers, but the coverage will be a bit greater. Temperatures in the low to mid 60s. From the Channel 3 Weather Center, I'm First Alert Meteorologist Dave Bush.

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0: All right, back to work we go at home with Gary Sullivan talking a little home improvement. Glad you could join me, and I appreciate it. If you'd like to jump on board, do so. It's 800-823-8255. Sue, welcome.
10: Hi, good morning.
0: Morning.
10: I was listening to your conversation about the wet and forget. Mm-hmm. I have a beautiful three-tier cement fountain that birds absolutely love. Mm-hmm. And I am finding that it is taking longer and longer to power wash that thing. To talk about getting black, it gets really black. And I'm wondering if wet and forget might be something I can use on it.
0: Yes. Now, the one thing I would ask for a precaution, you know, again, it's going to be a thing that you're going to spray on there and let it sit. So it's going to be out of commission for about 4 to 6 weeks.
10: Okay.
0: And so then we're still going to, I don't know about the residual. They're probably... will be some, but I don't know if that residual would be active. I'm concerned about the birds, okay? And it may be on that label, or there's a quick way to find out too, Sue. I think it'd be a perfect product. In other words, you take the water out, you would spray that. The sun, Mother Nature's rain, all works in concert for 4 to 6 weeks to remove, not dirt, but algae, mold, mildew, fungus, lichen. All right. And then it helps prevent it because it's a complete kill of that. And again, you can just connect it to a hose end sprayer, the product's in there, and just go to town. I mean, you're done with it in literally minutes. It doesn't take long at all. But to get that definitive answer, there's a couple of ways to do it. You can call Wet and Forget, or you can go on Facebook, and they have the Wet and Forget crew, and just follow them, and you can put your

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1: Paul Stevens, a big powerful nor'easter hitting parts of New Jersey, Connecticut, and in New York, where conditions could become even worse tonight.
2: We expect waves as tall as 20 feet in some areas. Winds will be just as powerful as the waves. Wind gusts exceeding 50, even 60 miles an hour have already been recorded on Long Island.
1: And that's New York Governor Kathy Hochul. President Trump weighing in on what comes next in the Russia-Ukraine war after meeting with Ukraine's President Volodymyr Zelensky this past week.
3: We talked about a lot of different subjects, and many of those subjects have very strong agreement. But you know what I want him to do? Make a deal. I want him to settle with Putin, and I want Putin to settle with him.
1: The president speaking with reporters earlier today. 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
18: Breezy at times this afternoon and overnight. Maybe some gusts up to 25 miles per hour from the north, but the southern Green Mountains may have stronger gusts. Mostly cloudy north and showers south. Temperatures in the 60s to low 70s. Scattered showers for tonight with lows in the 50s. Turning a bit less breezy on Sunday as the nor'easter weakens a bit. Cloudy skies, scattered showers, but the coverage will be a bit greater. Temperatures in the low to mid 60s. From the Channel 3 Weather Center, I'm First Alert Meteorologist Dave Bush.
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0: All right, back at it we go. At home with Gary Sullivan, taking your calls regarding, well, the issues we all have around our homes. Happy to take those calls. And let's lead off with George. George, welcome.
5: Hi, Gary. Can you hear me okay?
0: I can.
5: I'm calling about a simple problem. I have this black substance that appears on my driveway, my concrete driveway, every year. And typically I handle it with the power washer. You know, no soap in the power washer, just high-pressure water, and it removes it. But, you know, it's kind of time-consuming because you really have to focus on the area, and I'm wondering if there's anything easier to remove that black substance that appears in like big spots on the

0: time to get your hands dirty with Gary Sullivan. Give him a call at 1-800-823-TALK. You're at home with Gary Sullivan.
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4: Hi.

0: Friday ended with a jury deciding Meta deceived users, allowing data to be harvested that Cambridge Analytica, in that remember that data breach in 2016, it generated targeted ads for then presidential candidate Donald Trump. New Mexico's Attorney General Raul Torres called Friday's verdict a win for the people and a clear message to Meta.
1: Each of those counts is subject to a maximum penalty of $5,000 per violation. So in theory, this company is facing a civil penalty in excess of $219 billion.
0: Last month, Meta agreed to pay up to $18 billion to settle the multi-state lawsuit surrounding child safety issues. Dave Packer, ABC News.
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6: Breezy at times this afternoon and overnight. Maybe some gusts up to 25 miles per hour from the north, but the southern Green Mountains may have stronger gusts. Mostly cloudy north and showers south. Temperatures in the 60s to low 70s. Scattered showers for tonight with lows in the 50s. Turning a bit less breezy on Sunday as the nor'easter weakens a bit. Cloudy skies. Scattered showers, but the coverage will be a bit greater. Temperatures in the low to mid 60s. From the Channel 3 Weather Center, I'm First Alert Meteorologist Dave Bush.

0: I mean, that is a possibility. The other thing is the pipes going to that sump well, it'd be more likely that they would become clogged. And, of course, if you get a plumber that can run, you know, cameras down in there and see if they're free-flowing or not. I got to take a break. I appreciate the call. You're at home with Gary Sullivan.
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1: All right, back at it we go, at home with Gary Sullivan. Of course, we're talking about your home. And don't forget, you can get each hour of this weekend show at the iHeart app. It's a podcast, At Home with Gary Sullivan. Okay, Al, welcome.
2: Thank you for your show, Gary. It's been a great help.
1: Appreciate it.
2: I'm calling regarding some 25-year-old double-hung wood windows where the lower rail was not sealed properly, that interface between the lower rail and the glass, and water had entered that joint and has created wood softness, okay?
1: Mm-hmm.
2: I've given some thought to drilling eighth-inch holes and brushing in some wood hardener and then rock the window back and forth to distribute and let that hardener cure, and then following up with, some kind of an epoxy sealer, and then, of course, painting and sealing and putting that, that 16th-inch paint stripe along the bottom to seal that joint. Your thoughts of that process?
1: Well, I don't know. Do you think you can get that in there like that, where you're going to be able to actually harden that wood?
2: It's difficult. That lower rail, probably at that point, just the general numbers, probably 3/4 inch wide. I'm thinking the windows are the frame. The rails are probably about, let's just call it 2 inches thick.
1: Mm-hmm.
2: And if the glass is centered, that would be somewhere short of a 1 inch or so to,
1: Is this a double pane glass?
2: It sure is.
1: Okay.
2: Yeah, it's a thermoptic, yeah.
1: So can you take that panel out?
2: The glass panel or the window itself?
1: The glass panel.
2: Not easily. It's held in with... I'm not sure the proper term, but it's held in with let's call it like a small quarter round, and it's okay. Pretty secure. I don't see any fasteners, and I don't see any parting lines there. I'm afraid I'd really make a mess of the adjoining wood if I tried to pry it off.
1: Yeah, I don't know. I almost got to take a pass on this call without seeing it. You'd be a better judge than me. It's really a matter of can you make that patch by, quote, pouring it in? Certainly there's products like Liquid Wood, which is an Abatron product. If water can get in there, it will harden the wood for sure. Now, I don't know about the residue that doesn't get all the way back in there. And then the patching, I would say, would be more difficult. But I really have to take a pass, Al. I just don't want to give you some bad advice without being able to see the whole situation. All right, coming up, we're going to talk about sump pumps with our friends from Zoller. You're at home with Gary Sullivan.
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1: A powerful nor'easter is affecting about 40 million people along the East Coast, especially for New York and New Jersey.
2: So far, air travel impact is minimal, but we do expect delays and cancellations to mount as the day goes on and the storm picks up.
1: And that's New York Governor Kathy Hochul. The storm has claimed at least one life after a tree fell on a 56-year-old man in Brooklyn today. President Trump rejects a proposal to reopen the Strait of Hormuz from Iran.
3: The Wall Street Journal says Iran broached the idea of a 7-day pause in fighting in exchange for lifting the U.S. blockade in the Strait of Hormuz. But President Trump reportedly does not want to lift the embargo as the U.S. tries to squeeze Iran's economy.
1: Fox's Madeline Rivera. 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
3: Breezy at times this afternoon and overnight. Maybe some gusts up to 25 miles per hour from the north, but the Southern Green Mountains may have stronger gusts. Mostly cloudy north and showers south. Temperatures in the 60s to low 70s. Scattered showers for tonight with lows in the 50s. Turning a bit less breezy on Sunday as the nor'easter weakens a bit. Cloudy skies. Scattered showers, but the coverage will be a bit greater. Temperatures in the low to mid 60s. From the Channel 3 Weather Center, I'm First Alert Meteorologist Dave Bush.
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5: All right, back at it we go. 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
6: Gary, thank you for your show. 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
5: Appreciate it.
6: By the way, let me get to it. I'll paint you a picture. I've got a 2-year-old brand-new asphalt driveway. At the end of my driveway, there's a 2-foot-wide cement strip that runs down the street, and then on the other side is asphalt street.
5: Okay.
6: I have a seam between the cement and the end of my driveway. It's like maybe a quarter, 3/4 of an inch wide. Mm-hmm. I've been trying to fill that seam up because the neighbors up the street, all their sump pumps pump out water externally onto the street, and it flows down the path past my driveway. So okay. I've tried asphalt patch, but it washes away. And I've tried asphalt crack sealer, didn't work. And the problem is sometimes the only month I can do this is August when it's dry, and the other months is just wet because they're pumping out there, you know, just the way the construction is made for the street and the storm sewer. So can you recommend a product that I could try?
5: Yeah, I got a couple in mind. The problem is not the concrete. The problem is the asphalt and the adhesion.
6: Right.
5: If it was concrete to concrete, I'd recommend a urethane crack filler. And I think I'm going to recommend that anyway. I'm not really sure how it reacts, but urethane caulking has the best adhesion properties and the best flexibility properties, better even than silicone. So I think I'm going to lean in that direction. I also have another product I'll run by you. You maybe take a look and kind of read up on them. So the first one would be let me even step back a little bit. Quikrete makes two types of very, very high adhesion, high flexibility crack fillers.

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2: So, you're thinking about joining a credit union. Great choice. There's just one problem. You have no idea what a credit union is. Don't worry, you're not alone. Some people think it's basically a tiny bank. Some think you have to work somewhere special. And some just nod and pretend they know. We've all been there. Here's the simple version. A credit union does all the things you'd expect. Checking accounts, auto loans, mortgages, credit cards, mobile banking, you know, money stuff. But here's the difference. Banks are owned by shareholders. Vermont Federal Credit Union is owned by our members. Yep, the people who bank here actually own the place. Which means, instead of asking, how do we make shareholders happy? We're asking, how do we help our members? That leads to competitive rates, fewer fees, great products, and people who genuinely care. Because we live here too. We're your neighbors. So if you're looking for a financial institution that's built around people instead of profits, we'd love to meet you.